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1: 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Oh my gosh, Smashing Pumpkins, Stella Lefty, Sierra joining Benson Boone, Lady Wilson, Major Lazer, Snoop Dogg. 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
1: Hi, it's Christina. So when you travel, would you rather spend hours on the road or head to the airport? A new survey found that the average American would last 9.5 hours before they'd rather fly than drive. Now, for me, I'm really nervous because I'm going to my brother's wedding. It's not until the spring, but I'm already trying to mentally prepare for a 13-hour drive.

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1: Hi, it's Christina. I always feel like every time I either open up like my Facebook feed or even, you know, turn on the news, I see somebody getting scammed out there. Have you ever fell for the trap? Maybe not, you know, sending over your entire life savings to somebody that you've been messaging online. Maybe not that. But another scam, that's okay. If you want to stay anonymous, that's fine too. Let me know.

Huntsville's greatest hits, 100.3 The River. Hi, it's Christina. Well, LinkedIn is all about your career, right? Well, actually, a new survey says that 1 in 4 professionals have sent or answered a romantic message on LinkedIn. And they have a very strict anti-flirting policy. But this hasn't stopped people from breaking the rules and making LinkedIn a matchmaking site. Ooh!

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We've even added a few extra

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It's Christina. And listen, we've got the Bee Gees coming up. Billy Joel is next after Aerosmith.

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1: Does the show SCTV ring any bells? It ran from 76 to 84. It launched the careers of some iconic comedians, from John Candy to Eugene Levy, Catherine O'Hara, and Martin Short. Well, now the show is coming to Netflix. Actually, Martin Short shared the news on his social media saying, hey, it's on the way, September 1st, alongside a cast photo of all the above. I haven't seen it, but now I'm in

100.3 The River. Not sure if you heard, but National Treasure 3 is in the works. Yep, they revealed that a third installment of the popular Nicolas Cage franchise is coming up with a script that Disney has approved. And appearing live on the National Treasure Hunt podcast in Philadelphia, he says, it's happening. So, you know, that's great. That's a good one.

100.3 The River. Rob Lowe, he is working hard out here in these streets trying to get something together for a reboot of St. Elmo's Fire, or at least, you know, a sequel at this point. Even hire some of the original actors, but better do it quick.

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1: Okay, so I am absolutely going to remind you about the very special lunar event that's happening tomorrow. NASA is turning it into a science experiment. So it's the next full moon. We're going to have a partial lunar eclipse that'll make the moon look red. But it's sort of just an illusion. It's called the Sturgeon Moon, and it'll reach its peak. Maybe you can try to see it now, but peak is tomorrow.

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100.3 The River. Well, Dancing with the Stars is coming up, and we're seeing actress Julia Stiles and Tatiana Lee are reportedly set to join the cast. And that's going to be exciting to see. We're going to find out the entire lineup.

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1: Hey, another winner right there. 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
4: 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Hey, it's Rick Burgess. Are you ready? We're bringing the Rick Burgess Show to the 256. 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
1: So there's been more and more reporting of UFOs, which is making people believe in aliens, according to a new survey. Yeah, there's been overall 37% of people say they're more inclined to believe in aliens after news coverages of UFOs.

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0: Hey, thanks. You go back and grab them on the archive today on our podcast, our YouTube channel. Speedy, Greg, Adler here. Box seats are here. They come from all over. They've been such a pleasure today to hang out with. And we're excited you're here with us. Unscreened phone calls coming this hour before we are done. Oh, Greg, this is not good here. What? And you, yeah, look, you know, we won't, sometimes you want to do things, but you know you're opening yourself up. Like, we know that, like, with the tour coming up 2 weeks from Friday, we won't, of course, to have Gary involved because everybody likes Gary. And we think that some of you come to this show, you'd want to see Gary. But that means you got to deal with Gary the whole time and constantly be looking on the show and, you know, look out here, you know. And I mean, I can't help it. I mean, if I couldn't do pranks on people, I just seem not be alive.
1: Yeah, this is right for a
2: not
1: prank.
2: Be alive.
0: Well, guess who else? We now have to wrangle Gerald Cates.
1: Well, yeah, that's another one you don't ever.
0: So Gerald Cates is going to make an appearance. Greg's nemesis and longtime friend.
1: Yeah, I talked to him the other day. One morning, I'm going to swing by and pick him up. He'll spend the whole show with him.
0: Good. So he's going to be at the Montgomery show for sure to kick it off. He may make the Birmingham one. So I noticed that he's now interacting with tour manager Les Brown.
1: Yes.
0: Have you seen this?
1: Well, I thought he called me right after because he got Les's name wrong too.
0: No, of course he did.
1: I forgot, but he's
3: Greg, you got the
1: the latest update.
0: All right, I'm not going to say it because I don't want to. He's probably trying to pull me in, but you know how he is. Gerald Cates would be, he'd be walking down the road and just interact with somebody. Go, hey, it's just good to see you. Know Jimmy Rogers. And it'd just be some name he made up out of nowhere. Tell him about the time the guy said that nobody calls him that. He told everybody somebody had a nickname. It wasn't even their nickname.
1: And it wasn't even, he's done a couple of people.
0: Was it Trucker?
1: He did Trucker. And he's, why did everybody call you Trucker? He said, I didn't know they did. Anyway, he kept telling him that. He made it up. Nobody did.
0: He told everybody at the workplace this guy's nickname was Trucker, and it wasn't. And so, and then everybody said, why does nobody call you Trucker? He says, they don't.
1: Other people told him that.
0: Right, yeah. So
1: he's got the warps.
0: So one of the things that the tour manager is doing, if you're connected to the show, he's asking, do you need any tickets for anybody?
1: Yeah.
0: Well, I see that Cates has finally responded to that, and he's listing people he wants tickets for. And I keep thinking he's making them up. I keep thinking these aren't real names. The first one does not look like a real name.
1: Well, if Jimmy Dean's in there, he always goes to
0: that. It's close. It's Jimmy Slick.
1: Now that's, I know Jimmy.
0: Okay, is that a real person?
1: Yep.
0: But when I saw Jimmy Slick.
1: His name's really Slick? Yeah, that's his last name.
0: Okay, but doesn't that sound like something he's making up?
1: You know Jimmy Slick.
0: How does he still know Jimmy Slick?
1: Jimmy's son. Anyway, they're both firemen.
0: You're talking about from, we went to high school, Jimmy Slick?
1: Yeah, Jimmy Slick.
0: Okay, I guess, And then there's another one on here. I think I know that.
1: No, but he will make names.
0: Well, see, I'm worried because now Les doesn't know that, the tour manager, that he's dealing with somebody that might just leave tickets for, you know, just somebody that doesn't exist.
1: The time. This is in the old days. We were teenagers.
0: Here
1: you know,
0: he goes.
1: You know how you ride around your places you ain't supposed to be? And this guy come in there and said, what are y'all doing in here? And we were just hanging out on somebody else's property. And he never missed a beat. He goes, well, Jimmy Dean told us we'd come here anytime we wanted to.
0: That guy said, well, I don't know Jimmy Dean.
3: He's got great sausage.
1: Well, Jay, my grandmother owns this place or something. We're on somebody's land.
0: They never met. I don't know how Jimmy Dean said.
1: He may put a bogus name on there. Get ready.
3: And remember one time he screamed out to that guy that ran that little family fun center? That
1: Greg, don't.
3: But you remember that the guy said, who said it? I'm on whip or whatever. And he couldn't take that. Well, look, I didn't say it, but if I did, you could whip me.
1: Yeah.
3: You
1: know what
3: I
1: mean?
0: And but he was constantly. And we don't know what we're going to do with him on the tour.
1: Who knows?
0: But
1: it'll be funny.
0: One of the things that we were considering.
1: Let him intermingle with everybody.
0: Well,
1: give him a hot mic.
0: One thing we're thinking about, we just give him the mic, and when we're doing contests, he's out there picking people out of the crowd and stands with them and lets them ask questions and things.
1: Does like what he does. Yeah.
0: So he might be a roaming MC in the crowd. So, but apparently he sent in his ticket request, and I just thought he might be messing with Les because that's him.
1: Yeah.
0: Oh, yeah. He absolutely will. Yeah. Don't you act like he won't. So that starts 2 weeks from Friday in Montgomery. And they're doing, by the way, at the Montgomery Performing Arts Center, they're doing buy one, get one today, two for Tuesday on the remaining seats. So go grab those and buy one, get one and save yourself some money. And then we'll be ready to go 2 weeks from Friday. Does everybody remember the daredevil couple accused in the Empire State Building?
1: Wow. Climbing.
3: Climbed all the way up.
1: I mean,
2: yeah, made
1: little,
2: out.
1: Little,
3: they'll make out.
1: Little PDA.
3: Oh, yeah.
1: Right there on the top of the Empire State
3: Didn't
1: building.
3: He ask her to marry him?
2: Mm-hmm.
3: Yeah, yeah, dropped a knee.
1: Think so? Yeah.
3: Well, that makes...
1: You know. They're newly engaged, Greg, to your point.
2: I thought getting engaged at Guthrie's was sweet. This is super romantic.
1: This is crazy. Yeah. You could have at least got on the roof of Guthrie's.
2: You're right.
1: So, I mean, he proposes to her. Then he gets arrested.
2: Yeah, right both of them. There.
1: Yeah. What a great memory. First court appearance today, Greg, in New York City. So they're going to appear. They're facing charges. Now, how are they facing charges of burglary? They didn't steal anything, did they?
2: I don't know.
1: Reckless endangerment. I see that one. Criminal mischief, sure. But what did they steal?
3: But did it not, in this article,
1: I guess you just break
3: didn't
1: in.
3: Didn't it point out that they were making out in while they were in the courtroom getting there?
4: Yeah, yeah. They showed.
2: Here they were in cuffs.
4: PDA. They were making out in court.
2: Oh, easy.
3: That's in court.
1: That's in court.
0: How do you plead? Wait a minute.
1: My wife got upset because I kissed her at Six Flags.
3: Yeah, can you imagine?
1: I mean, can you imagine?
3: That's what they do. Also, I mean, they were getting a little close when they were climbing up the tower.
1: Where are y'all's wives on PDA?
3: Not big on it.
1: No. Adler?
2: Loves it. Hates it. Hates it.
1: Yeah. I tell Sherry sometimes. Sherry will struggle even to hold hands for too long.
4: Oh, really?
1: I'm like, let's hold hands. And she's like, all right. And then she'll give up.
2: Plus, my hand is always... Enough. My hand's always so cold, and Aaron's is always so warm, you know.
1: Yes.
2: It's
1: and now you've
2: got hers is bigger, you know, it like dwarfs my hand. All the time.
1: Yeah.
2: Oh, I'm just kidding. All this is jokes. Talking. This is all stupid jokes.
1: Well, they better keep kissing because they're about to split them up and they're going to end up in jail if they don't.
3: Oh,
1: know.
3: Yeah.
1: What's
3: going
1: to happen then?
3: They don't get to go to jail together.
4: No. You don't realize how high they were. Did you see
3: oh,
4: that again?
3: Oh, my goodness.
1: Let me tell you something. And if he ends up going to jail, somebody's going to kiss him. He ain't going to like it.
3: No, he ain't.
4: Oh.
0: He don't like Big Bert.
1: Mm-mm.
3: Yeah.
1: Oh, Bert's going to want some PDA, too, in the cafeteria.
4: Come here.
1: Okay.
4: Come here, boy.
1: Okay. Simon Cowell will miss weeks of America's Got Talent.
4: Dang.
1: Because of old injuries that sent him to surgery.
3: Old injuries.
1: Yeah, he's got back problems. He can't shake them.
3: From what?
1: Well, who knows? But he said they're scheduling getting.

0: Chihuahua with the tutu on. Got that.
1: What is your most impressive act you've seen on it that is unique?
0: Last year, they had this young kid that could wail on a guitar.
2: I remember I saw some of his highlights.
0: I mean, he was real young.
2: Yeah. But and you know what I don't like? I don't like when they put kind of,
0: and we're going to have somebody doing spinning.
2: I don't want gross things. I don't like people sticking stuff up their nose, stick stuff through their ear.
0: They had a guy driving nails in his nose.
2: I don't like anything that would be over at the sideshow. I don't want to see that.
0: We're going to have the blockhead. Acrobat hanging around. Mm-hmm. Got to have one of them.
3: There was that one guy that got kicked, you know.
0: And the comedians. They have talent.
2: No, that was a football player.
1: Oh, that was.
3: He got kicked. Got kicked, yep.
2: That was his talent?
0: Yeah.
3: Yeah, they were breaking cinder blocks and stuff on him.
0: Yeah.
2: And they did that on purpose, and he was showing he could take it?
0: He did.
3: Yeah. Here he is, right here. Look, there's a hammer.
1: A what?
3: Cinder block.
1: He's laying there?
3: Laying down.
1: Wow. Like having a baby.
0: Very good job. Yeah.
3: Oh, he's got two blocks.
0: Okay.
3: I've heard of getting two blocks, but this is crazy.
1: He's got, look at that.
2: Somebody said Casey Musgrove's going to ride out in his lap.
0: He's Musgrave.
3: Hey, you got to call her Musgrave.
2: I got the name right. That was a great line. Musgraves?
3: Musgraves, yes.
2: I don't follow a lot of country music females. Wouldn't that have been a great line, though?
1: Yeah, it would have been.
3: Gosh,
2: it all happens live, guys. I mean, we're on our feet. Yeah. We can't do it. Let's try that again.
1: Sure.
0: It's true.
2: All right, we'll be right back. Stay close.
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1: 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Sweet Home Alabama. I know a lot of you out there, we're fortunate enough to be many more places, but in our home state of Alabama, Phenix City is abuzz today as the Little League team that represents the state of Alabama in the Little League World Series, first time since 1999, by the way, that we've had a team make the World Series and go this far. So, apparently, last night, this was a game that if they lose, they're out, right?
3: Yeah, it's an elimination game.
1: Elimination game. They were down 5-0.
3: Yeah.
1: And they roared back to win the game.
3: Yeah.
1: It's gotten a lot of national coverage. I was watching all the news today because one of the dominant players on the team is a girl.
3: Mm-hmm.
1: She pitches. She's got a good stick at the plate.
3: Boy,
1: came up with a big hit for the comeback. I love watching some of the signs that say "Fear the bow." She's got a little bow in her hair.
3: Yeah,
1: and I saw another one says, "You wish this girl pitched for your team." very funny signs, and she's a player.
3: She's dominant.
1: She is, and so
4: that's a girl pitching.
1: Correct.
3: Yes, and they walked it off in the bottom of the seventh.
1: Look at that heads up play she made
3: to double win play. 6-5, and it's really cool. I was looking into Kenley and the Rasmuses, the family and the bloodline, she was destined to be great.
1: Oh, really?
3: Her dad is Corey Rasmus, who pitched in the big leagues for a very short time, but made it. Her uncle is Colby Rasmus, who played in the big leagues for about 10 years.
1: Do you feel good about that last name?
3: Rasmus?
1: Yeah. Are you saying it right? Okay, yeah. So I'll make sure.
3: Uncle on her mom's side is Jeff Mathis, who played in the big leagues for about 17 years. And her uncle on her mom's side is Jake Mathis, who was drafted from UAH and played in the minors for a number of years. But and what's really cool, last time you mentioned 1999, that Phenix City made it to Williamsport. That was her dad and uncle playing on the team, coached by their dad, Tony, which is her granddad.
1: Wow.
3: In 1999. And now here she is playing with her cousin on the same team.
1: Wow.
3: And so it's really kind of a cool story.
1: Okay, so it's the first time in 99 Phoenix City has had a team there. Okay.
3: Yeah.
1: For first, it kind of read, I thought, Alabama hadn't had a team in that long.
3: Yeah, and they're representing the Southeast Division region.
1: Yeah, so there you go.
3: But it's a really cool story. And I picked it up. I didn't know they were down 5-0 in the third. And then they made this comeback and tied it up and then walked it off with a single up the middle.
1: How about that?
4: Yep, 5-0 and ended the game 6-5.
3: Yeah.
4: Do y'all want that final play? It's kind of fun.
1: Sure.
3: Yeah.
4: All right. Let me cue it up here. And
1: are we mojoing them right now? I mean, just covering the news.
3: They play again today, a rematch against Washington.
1: Us just playing, talking about it, that's not mojoing anybody.
4: No, yeah, we haven't, though.
1: We haven't mentioned them. Now we have.
3: But I don't know.
4: We're just saying day one in
1: an
4: elimination
1: game. That's all
4: game.
1: We're saying. And
3: yeah,
1: we're not making any predictions.
3: It's a news story.
1: Yeah, that's
5: you make a prediction. That's
1: right.
5: Right. He gets out of it. Throws one up the middle. That will win the game. The hero is Brooks Cameron. The comeback is complete, and Alabama survives.
1: How about that?
4: Boom.
1: They were up all night in Phoenix City.
3: Yeah.
4: Okay, I'm stupid. I didn't know that they're letting girls. I've never seen a girl pitch overhand in my entire life. I thought they all made them go under.
1: There was another girl a few years back.
3: Yeah. Boy, she could sling it. Yeah.
4: Okay.
3: Yeah, she did well.
4: Every time I've seen girls, I thought it was all underhand, but they let them go over.
1: In the Little League World Series, there have been females that have played before and pitched.
4: Nice. Yeah, I had no idea.
3: Mm-hmm. Yeah.
1: Yeah, and there's actually been some 18-year-old kids pitch as well.
6: Yeah.
1: when you play other countries.
3: Yeah.
6: But the Philippines, they're real little. It's hard to tell. Hold on.
1: I know, you can't tell. Some Asian teams, they'll cheat. Let's just call it.
6: What was the one? Was it Taiwan that won it? Used to win it every year.
1: Taiwan, they used to win it all the time.
3: Yeah, and in 99, Phoenix City lost to Japan in the finals.
1: Yeah.
3: So they made it all the way to the finals.
1: Yeah. Somebody asked what I always ask. If your team goes deep in the Little League World Series, what do you do about school?
3: I don't know. Is she making up a lot or trying to do it online maybe?
1: Yeah.
3: I don't know.
1: Yeah, you probably got some.
3: But if you're around today, 2 o'clock Central time, they play Washington. Still elimination game.
1: Okay. How many more games do they be in, like,
3: they're in the bottom bracket now, got to get back up top.
4: Okay, I thought they were going to the final. Like, this was the elimination to go to the final. No. Okay.
3: I think it's a rematch. I think they lost to Washington. I'm not sure about that. But right. I do know that they play them today. But as far as when it ends, Rick, I don't know. I would have to see the schedule.
4: Okay. I'm looking at the bracket here, and the final game is on 8:30. Mm. So they need to win today, the 26th, the 27th, and then they'll make it to the final on 8:30.
3: And really what you run into with this is just your depth in pitching. You play so many games. You know, I mean, think about it.
1: Oh, yeah. Like, how can they even get her pitching again? She have to rest for a while.
3: Yeah, I don't know. Did she come in this game or did she?
4: No, she pitched. Yeah, well, yeah.
3: But was she start in relief? I don't know how many she threw. I have no idea.
1: We got to agree. Where's pitch camp? But the other thing I've never fully understood, I understand that ours is pretty clean. You have a playoff, and the winner now represents the United States in the final World Series game.
3: Mm-hmm.
1: How do they determine who's the other country you play?
6: They're another bracket going on.
1: All of them, but they all play each other?
6: Yeah. So, they play and they get the champion.
1: I got you. Okay.
6: So, champion play.
1: How does a country make that playoff?
6: I don't know.
1: I need to determine what countries are there.
6: I don't know.
1: Yeah, okay. I've never fully understood that.
4: Here's the full bracket right here.
1: Who's the playoff consist of? How do you make it if you're another country? All right, we'll be back. We'll go unscreen phone calls next.
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1: 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Let's turn down here the TV. Let's not be in an echo chamber. Let's be able to communicate our point. Get that plane on the runway. And let's be appropriate if all possible. 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So we look forward to chatting with you. Welcome to the show. You're on Unscreened Phone Calls. Go ahead.
37: Hey, it's Denise from Rome. Hey, Greg.
1: Hey, Greg.
6: Denise.
37: Yeah. am at a quilting retreat, and I got to thinking about Greg and how he gets cold. And I was wondering if I need to save my I Love Greg t-shirt so I can make a quilt for him out of my I Love Greg t-shirt.
6: A little quilt for Greg.
1: Made out of t-shirts.
37: What do you think?
1: Oh, of course. Yeah, absolutely.
6: I need a quilt.
37: Yeah. I mean, I love the idea. I think it'll work.
1: Oh, yeah. And Greg will sit there, and on a cold night, he'll be all snugged up in a quilt. Made by his stalker.
37: And drinking out of his I Love Greg coffee cup.
1: Yep. It all comes together now, Denise. That's it. Look at Greg.
6: You're going to fly over and drop that plane out?
1: No, you block the blanket. I'll never land. Oh, I'll tell where it ended up.
6: People
1: you
6: know
1: you got to bring out here
6: you
1: to the seats.
6: You can use it like a parachute.
1: She can bring out to the seats.
6: Yeah, she make it. Get all snuggly in it.
1: Rick Burgess show. Unscreened phone calls.
6: Right.
0: That's what I'm doing. Hey, can y'all send Adler to go to see Metallica at the Sphere? He deserves it.
2: Oh, thank you, sir. Would you like to?
1: Yeah. Would you?
2: Yes.
1: Sure. You get your arrangements together. Let us know.
2: Oh, okay.
1: See how I hope he does.
2: Okay. It's all it's sold out, by the way.
1: All of them?
2: Really?
1: Yeah.
2: Yeah.
1: Can you imagine?
3: I can find you some.
2: Wow. Okay. So October 1st, 3rd, 8th, 10th, 11th, 15th, 17th, 23rd, 24th. All of them.
1: They're all sold out.
2: Yes. And they're having a return in January. January also sold. February also sold out.
1: What?
2: March.
1: You can get on StubHub. I bet you can get some.
6: I bet you can.
1: Yeah.
2: So but I bet. Sell a kidney.
1: I bet they're proud of them.
2: Or give up or give up my voice like I had to give up my voice to that witch that gave me witch hazel, you know?
1: That's true. Rick Burgess Show, unscreened phone calls. Go ahead.
4: Hey, guys. You know, talking about the Little League World Series, you know, you said Sweet Home Alabama. Did y'all hear about that actress that got stabbed that played in that movie?
1: No.
2: Yeah, it's Reese Witherspoon.
1: Oh, is that joke's been done.
6: What was it?
1: And they asked you.
2: And he set it up wrong.
1: Well, what did you use? You know, it's with a spoon.
2: Oh,
1: yeah. Rick Burgess Show, unscreened phone calls. Go ahead.
5: Hey, guys. I just wanted to let you know I just recovered from a knee surgery, and I'm getting over that, and I just go into physical therapy, and it's a painful process. I just want y'all to see if there are any stories or experiences about physical therapy and how much pain you go through when you do that.
2: Is he laying face
6: down? I want to thank Charlie Brown's teacher for calling.
2: Yeah. Good night. Was he laying on the pillow?
1: Greg is Prince Albert okay? Because I sound like you're in a can.
6: I hope he wasn't saying, I'm dying, y'all send help, because I can't hear it.
1: Did y'all understand any of that? I think somebody, the pain meds, you got to let them wear off a little more before you call.
6: It's like his face was stuffed in the pillow.
1: That's what I thought, face down.
7: I was just wondering if y'all got some stories or something. I just got out of the surgery. I don't wonder if y'all hear anything.
6: Rick, you're doing it again.
1: What?
6: Remember, like our sister says, she wouldn't call this show for nothing. True.
2: Well, we got to do better than that.
1: He brought that on himself.
7: I don't know. I just sent her, and I was thinking I might make Greg a quilt or something.
1: That was all right.
2: Now he gets cold.
1: Rick Burgess Show, unscreened phone calls. Go ahead.
4: Yeah, I remember watching Little League World Series years ago when Chinese Taipei used to just, like, stripe everybody.
1: Oh, yes.
4: And, because, they weren't in the...
6: Bad day, y'all.
1: I'm so sorry.
2: And it's Taiwan, not Chinese Taipei.
1: No, he's right.
2: Free Taiwan.
1: There was a team called Chinese Taipei or whatever.
2: Taipei.
6: Yeah, I think they've
1: won. It was a different thing.
2: Oh, okay.
1: Yeah, I think it was. And they would used to just wax everybody.
2: That's the name for Taiwan.
1: Is that what they were called before they were Taiwan?
2: No, that's like China says, no, that's not Taiwan. That's Chinese Taipei. Own that.
1: So you're right. So you're right. We do need to call them Taiwan. I got you. Thank you, guys.
2: Free Taiwan, guys.
1: That's right. Rick Burgess Show, unscreened phone calls. Go ahead.
8: Morning, guys. Chris from Florence checking in. How's it going?
1: We're good, man. Hope you're okay.
8: Doing pretty good. I just was thinking about something. You guys were talking about that coach that kicked that ball yesterday. He would have a future in college because he would hit it always right down the middle all the time.
1: Okay, buddy. All right.
2: Nothing funny about that.
1: Yeah. Funny for us.
2: All
1: right. Rick Burgess Show, unscreened phone calls. Go ahead.
9: Yes, sir. Good morning. I've had my radio turned down, so I don't know if somebody mentioned this, but
3: The last time Phoenix City was at the Little League World Series, didn't the coach have to quit his job?
6: I remember that. Wait a minute.
1: I remember that story.
6: You know what? I think you're right. I'd forgotten all about
1: that. Yeah, so he could go.
6: Because they were kind of like, you ever coming back?
1: Yeah.
6: No, you're right. I forgot about that. Yeah. Rick Burgess Show, unscreened phone calls. Go ahead.
1: About Chinese.
9: Hey, fellas. I just wanted to call and let Speedy know that he left his fanny pack.
6: Okay.
10: Why do we laugh at that? We only encourage that, you know?
6: Rick Burgess
10: Show. Oh, I got you cackling. I see all your teeth on that one.
6: Unscreened phone calls. Go ahead.
11: Hey, this is Ricky from Panama City. How's it going,
6: guys? What's up, Ricky?
11: Hey, Adler.
2: Yeah.
11: China number one.
10: Okay. Okay. They say China number
6: China
10: one.
6: China number one. By the way, seriously. Everybody knows Ricky from Panama City.
1: Everybody.
6: Okay, oh, you get to Panama City, you're like, hey, man, we try. Let me get Ricky.
1: Let me get Ricky. He knows what to do.
6: Ricky's old. No. I'll tell you who. I got a guy, Ricky. He'll handle it.
1: Yeah.
6: Rick Burgess Show, unscreened phone calls. Go ahead.
12: Hey, long-time caller, first-time listener. Adler, what's your thoughts on the final season of OBX?
2: I don't even know what OBX is.
1: What is OBX?
10: Y'all, careful.
6: Yeah.
1: Easy.
2: Oh, Outer Banks? I don't watch Outer Banks. I don't watch Outer Banks.
6: You ain't watched Outer Banks.
10: Yeah, oh, so you're gay.
6: Not last I checked.
2: All right, guys, we've been making fun of Speedy too much.
6: It's one of
2: to respond that way.
1: He's about to have National Treasure.
6: He's about to have one of your moms.
2: Trust me.
1: It's about like National Treasure and all them. They're trying to find stuff.
10: It's a teen movie.
6: What do you know about Outer Banks?
1: Pretty good.
6: You don't know anything about Outer Banks.
1: It's pretty good.
6: Was it about North Carolina or something?
2: Yeah, Outer Banks, North Carolina, which I didn't know that was.
10: He likes
6: I've
10: the love
6: there,
10: story.
6: By the way.
10: Have you really?
1: No, that ruins.
6: I've been to the Outer Banks.
10: They are trying to find treasure. I'll give you that.
1: I'll shut up.
10: But it's a little teen movie that little boy and girl like each other. He likes that part.
6: How do you know?
1: Yeah, how do you
10: I've
1: know?
10: I've heard him talk about it. Believe me.
1: Okay,
10: seasons.
6: Caution, Speedy's injured.
10: Yeah.
2: Well,
10: I can't get on y'all?
6: Yeah, you can.
1: You're the one that told me to watch it. Let me
6: tell you who you are right now.
1: It makes Breaking Bad.
6: You're just throwing haymakers. You're just throwing
10: haymakers. Guys, I said one thing.
6: I'm just backing up a little bit.
10: I said one thing. Greg gets cold, and he likes Outer Banks.
6: I don't get cold.
10: So you need that little shirt.
6: So Greg watches Outer Banks and the Quills. Is that what you're saying?
10: Yes. Maybe one that Denise makes for him.
6: Rick Burgess Show dropped out of an airplane on the way back.
10: That and 1,000-Pound Sisters. He loves them.
1: I like 1,000-Pound Sisters.
10: Who won if everybody on Outer Banks was fat?
1: Well, the sisters have lost too much weight. They may not be as funny as they were. You know, that happens.
6: What kind of statement is that?
1: So, a lot of the time, fat people that are funny, and then they lose weight, and they're not funny anymore.
6: Well, that's true.
1: Yeah. That's, everybody knows.
6: I wish that wasn't true. That's tough life truth right there.
1: I mean,
6: because we should want everybody to be healthy.
1: What's her name, the actress? Melissa McCarthy.
6: Mm-hmm.
1: Way funnier fat.
6: I can't argue against that.
1: I mean, she is. What was that show, Tammy? The movie?
6: Yeah. Funny. What was that What was that fat guy that, I can't even remember his name now.
10: Oh, I know you're talking about.
1: Have you seen the guy that was on the Remember the Titans? Remember the big fat guy on it?
6: Yes.
1: He don't look near as
10: funny. What's old pal that's all tatted up? He's younger and he was,
6: Louie. Louie's the one I'm thinking about.
1: Louie.
2: Comedian Louie, yeah.
6: Louie Anderson.
1: Yeah.
6: Now, he went back big, didn't he?
1: I don't think he ever lost that much.
10: Remember, he was
1: on this stupid show called Celebrity Diving, when they were diving?
2: Yes.
1: When he dedicated it to the troops.
6: And then he just, like, rolled off of it, and he just flopped into the water.
1: I'm sure the troops were impressed.
6: Yeah, the troops were like, man, don't donate that to us.
1: Yeah.
6: Maybe he just fell.
2: Here's that guy from Remember the Titans and American History X.
6: What, he's, like, buff now?
2: He's buff now.
10: Make fun of him, Greg.
2: Rick, that's you. That's you before and after, Rick.
6: That is.
2: That's amazing. How do we get that picture?
10: What's the guy's name?
6: By the way, I've seen some old pictures of me. Y'all need to say something.
2: Hey, look.
1: Narrow it down.
2: Tattoo, fat guy. That's all I got, buddy. That's all you've given us.
10: Remember they had something going on with a private plane and drugs, and then they got caught up in it?
6: We don't know what you're talking about. I think you dreamed that.
10: No, I'm gonna find him. I don't know if
2: actor?
10: I can. I don't know if I can Google that.
2: Is he a honky? Is he what?
10: Yeah,
2: what
10: no,
2: is he?
10: He's white. White with too many tattoos.
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0: removed the phrase, what you know good, from society. Rick Burgess.
1: All right, we're back. All right, everybody look out. Top two's found the butt cakes.
2: Oh, oh no.
1: Oh, yeah.
3: Wow, that looks good.
1: We've had today, we've got Kaneka sausage wrapped in bacon. That's the great. Are you talking about a Gentile snack? Pork wrapped in pork. I mean, what's better than that?
3: Oh, that.
1: You got sausage balls, more pork. Good. We got bundt cakes.
4: Pop it off with a little bundt.
1: Uh-huh. You didn't found that, hadn't you?
4: Boy. Yes, I have.
1: Yummy, yummy, good.
4: That's good. Right?
1: Thank you, Vox Eats, for being such a great guest today. We've enjoyed hanging out with you. Yeah. Hope you've had fun. Mexico's Pamplona. This is another one of these bull running things people do.
5: Yes.
1: This is the most famous one, of course.
5: Well, this is Mexico. So Spain has their Pamplona.
1: Yes.
5: Now Mexico's doing their own version of
1: Spain's
5: Pamplona.
1: Is the one, you know, that Hemingway loved. He would sit up there watching from the patio.
4: We always say we want to go watch.
1: Sipping a little bourbon. But in Mexico, theirs has turned into a bloodbath. Two killed, 11 gored.
5: Wow.
1: Bull running disaster.
5: Yeah.
1: My goodness. It's crazy.
5: And these people might be cussing in Spanish. I don't know.
1: I don't know. I'll check on it.
5: But the Spain,
4: is this ones that light their horns on fire?
5: The Spain one seems so much more organized. Everybody's got matching little bandanas and that. And we run down an alley and we run.
4: Well, and we tap them on the head and throw us up.
1: You know, in Spain, their running of the bulls looks more organized than their border.
5: It does.
1: It really does.
5: In Mexico, it just seems like they just let the bulls loose.
1: Yeah.
5: And the women are getting involved. Look at this freeze frame right here.
1: Now.
5: See this girl?
1: No.
5: That's a bull. That's a girl.
1: Oh.
5: She is not one of the ones that died. She lived, but she was seriously injured. Here you go.
1: Oh! Oh, my goodness!
5: And now it's picking her up.
1: No!
5: Y'all, she gets up and she did not die, but that
1: she
5: was just.
1: She doesn't look real. It's like something's wrong. There's a dog.
5: There's children.
1: Oh,
5: I mean,
1: my God.
5: This is
1: riding a horn. What are we doing?
5: She rides the horns for a good 5 seconds there. Probably felt like forever.
1: I wonder if that bull.
3: That bull.
1: Do you see what
4: look
1: kind
4: the
1: of
4: dog it tries to get? The
5: yes.
4: Legs.
1: But did you see how what speed the bull ran into the wall with?
4: Yeah, that was bad.
1: Oh my goodness.
5: All right, here's another one.
1: There's more.
5: Yes, there's tons of it. It just seems so disorganized. Here you go again. And this here's another girl.
1: Ah!
5: Who's letting the girls in here?
1: Who let the girls out?
5: Who?
4: Let me ask you this. Because like you said, they're not running. You're supposed to be in a crowd.
1: Why are they
4: running?
1: Not running?
4: You're just standing there letting them knock you in the air.
5: Yes.
1: Two killed, 11 gored.
5: Yes, yes.
3: Y'all, two killed.
5: And this next
3: video.
5: Is it
3: from a head injury? Is it from a head injury from being thrown up in the air?
1: Could have been. I mean, you get gored. I mean,
3: I know, but the way it just picks you up and throws you.
5: Oh, this man. Is the. Insane. I'm going to stop this video because eventually it gets real bad.
1: Whoa, eventually?
4: Is this one of the ones that was killed?
5: This is one of the ones that was killed. This bull is about to kill a man.
1: Okay, he's mad.
5: He's walking
1: mad.
5: Around.
1: So mad. Y'all
5: and this guy, right here.
1: He
5: falls.
3: Is he white?
5: He's not white.
3: Oh.
1: What the hell?
5: He falls,
3: he didn't know what
5: and
3: to do.
5: It just goes from there, guys. It just goes from there. And it's just,
1: look at that horn.
5: Look, he's already got him.
1: My gosh.
4: Always goes to the butt.
1: Look at that eye. That eye has no feelings.
5: Look at this.
1: Look at that eye. That eye is nothing but, I'm going to kill somebody.
5: Shark eyes. He's got to call him shark eyes.
1: Good gracious.
4: You get him out and mess with him. That's what happened.
5: And here's one last one. No one dies in this one. But, guys, that last dude, it looked like a PETA protest. If you know what I mean.
1: Okay.
5: If I showed you the rest of that video.
1: All right.
5: What? Okay.
1: Oh, so he hangs him up?
5: Yeah, it's just not good.
3: What do you, what?
5: The amount of blood from that dude.
1: Oh, I got to get kicked right in the face.
5: Yeah, look at this.
1: Oh.
5: Look at this guy. He's just looking at a bull like, holy frijoles. Or whatever they might say. Whatever they might say.
3: All right. This is all just bragging rights. Like, look, check me out. Look how good I can do.
5: Yes, yes.
1: All right.
3: And you just grow up doing that, I guess. And
1: Greg, any of us, were we ever young and dumb enough that we would have?
4: Yeah, in Spain, we would have.
1: Yeah.
3: No, but I mean, like,
4: we'd have run them.
3: We've always said we wanted to go to Spain, and we never did.
4: Yeah, I like to watch it.
1: I've never been to Spain. I kind of like the music.
4: Yeah.
3: It's one place you haven't been.
4: Mm-hmm. Yeah, that is true.
1: Not going back after I've seen the border situation.
3: Oh, watch out with that one.
4: I saw a
1: The running of the Muslims.
4: You know how there's a reality show about Angola prison in Louisiana, and they have the inmate rodeo. Guys, they don't put them on them bulls like me and you rode. They put them on some sure enough bulls, and they are throwing them inmates up in the stands, and they don't care.
1: I have to ask this.
4: But the only thing they did, they let them hold with both hands instead of one. But it's unbelievable.
1: But
4: it's
1: I have
4: them big muscled up bulls.
1: I'm going to have to ask, is it? Did they volunteer?
4: Yeah. No, I don't think they make it.
1: Well, you're in prison. I mean, you know.
4: Today we're having a rodeo. Everybody get ready.
1: Okay.
6: Wow.
5: Yeah, somebody hey, tickets are $25.
6: Put Greg's face on.
4: So,
1: By the way,
4: remember that footage we had last year where that horn got that guy? Remember?
1: Oh, yeah. Well, that was a bullfighter. Yeah.
6: It's awful.
1: You remember what they told us about his injuries, too?
4: I don't.
6: Oh,
4: my God.
6: Just ripped him.
4: Good night.
5: I didn't know the bull was also a proctologist.
4: Yes, amen to that.
1: Did you know how they finally got the injuries to that part of his body well? Witch hazel.
5: Oh, okay. Good.
4: Good night.
5: Good.
6: He didn't hit. I know he didn't hit.
5: He wasn't itchy.
4: No.
5: Hey, itchy so much. Leg itchy so much.
6: Big actor that lost weight that I couldn't remember is Jonah Hill.
1: Jonah Hill. You should have said Jonah Hill.
6: Well, I was trying to remember.
5: I know.
4: Yeah, Rick.
5: Duh.
4: If you said Jonah Hill, we'd known who it was.
1: Yeah, we could. We'd have got that.
4: You should have said
1: it. He is funny.
5: He's funny. Yeah, you should have said comedian. You should have said comedian.
4: I'd look at him as an actor. Is he as funny now that he's lost all the weight?
5: No.
4: And he's got he looks strange. His whole look looks weird.
1: No. He didn't.
4: It's almost like he didn't do a weight loss program. He went and got another body.
1: Yeah.
4: That's what he looks
1: and
4: like.
1: And hair.
6: But his head stays the same.
4: I know. Well, you don't want a new head. Nobody recognizes you.
6: Yeah. Right. Yeah.
5: Especially when you're an actor.
4: Right. You just trade the body out. You leave your head.
6: Yeah, the forehead stays the same.
4: Who's going to recognize you?
6: I don't know. But I'm just saying size of the head.
4: No.
6: Size of the forehead stays.
4: Right.
6: No matter how much weight you lose. So then you got a big forehead.
4: You do, because now back when your body was larger, you didn't like you had a big forehead.
6: Right.
4: Now, I've seen that.
6: Yeah.
4: You know, it's
5: y'all, he looks like a homeless man or something. This is bizarre.
4: I know.
6: Told you.
4: He looks like Castaway.
5: He looks like Castaway.
4: I don't think that's a real picture.
6: No,
5: that's
6: it
5: real.
6: Is.
5: That's legit.
4: It can't be real.
1: His legs can't be Speedy's legs.
4: Hey, no way.
6: My legs aren't that thin.
4: Yes, they are.
6: No, they're not.
4: That's your legs right there.
1: It's not.
4: It really is.
6: I hope you have diarrhea today.
4: Photoshopped your legs on it.
1: He does look. People say he looks sickly.
4: Yeah. Is that real?
5: That's real. That's real.
6: His kneecaps stick out.
4: Right.
6: That's what the picture that I was thinking of that picture when I was trying to remember his name.
5: He's gone viral recently for talking about how
4: he
5: enjoys jiu-jitsu, and I think he used that a lot for his weight loss.
4: Now, see that right there?
6: That's not current, though.
4: I know, but I'm talking about if he stayed right there.
6: Castaway's current.
4: Yeah.
5: Right. I thought you were talking about Jelly Roll this whole time.
4: No,
5: you were talking about Jonah Hill.
1: Thanks for being with us.
4: Oh,
1: thanks,
4: boy.
1: Everybody. It's been fun. Catch any part of the show you missed on the archive today.
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sipping a little coffee, getting ready in Real Town, Alabama, for another Rick Burgess show. Also, Burge, I'm headed to the airport. I got to fly.

0: Buchanan, Georgia, ready to go. Ready for the Wednesday Bible study, Birch. It's back today. DB's ready. Murray, Kentucky says we're in. Home of Murray State.
1: Ready for a cut?
0: That's right. A brand new Rick Burgess show with Speedy, Greg Adler, yours truly here on the old one mic. And we are ready to go. 5 hours today. Somebody who was wise enough to text the word ticket to 888, the number 6, Big Vox, 888-624-4869, will win 4 tickets to the Are You Ready Tour today, either in Montgomery, Starkville, or Huntsville. They'll make their pick, and we'll set them up, and they'll be ready to go. So if you were one of those that got in the drawing, be paying attention for that today. Obviously, some big stories today for us to cover. You know, I was everybody yesterday, not just here but around the world, heard the news that Dolly Parton has left this earth. Dolly went on in at the age of 80. You know, we kept hearing she was having some health problems. We were reassured they were not life threatening. Don't know. Obviously, some of that was either on purpose to not alarm everybody, or they just were mistaken, or something happened that wasn't expected. So anyway, but she, the bottom line is she has passed, and boy, that just led to just, I mean, it took off like wildfire. Yeah. Yesterday afternoon, and the tributes and the interviews and the content, and let's face it, when somebody like Dolly Parton dies, there's plenty of content and material to go get.
2: Mm-hmm.
0: I mean, plenty.
2: From the 60s all the way. I mean, me and Adler were talking about it. She's maintained that level of celebrity all these decades.
3: Right.
2: I mean,
0: incredible entertainer.
2: Talented.
0: One of these things, I really wanted to think about this when we were talking about this yesterday, when it happened, and started thinking, have I ever, and again, I know this is, I don't know this, I'm just asking. I'm not declaring it yet, but I can't think of. Have you ever seen anybody, or personally in your own life, or out in the platforms all over, you know, our country and around the world, where you thought, man, that person really hates Dolly Parton? No. Have you ever heard anybody that was like, I tell you who I can't stand?
2: Yeah, I tell you,
0: I can't stand that Dolly Parton. I mean, it's she seems to have lived a life, as far as interacting with people, where she didn't appear to make many enemies. If she did, I don't know about them.
3: I don't either.
0: And she seemed to be well-liked pretty much across the board, even if you were someone, which I would fall into this category to a degree. You know, her style of music, a lot of it wasn't really my thing, but I still was a Dolly Parton fan just because of the brand and the way she carried herself in the brand.
3: Yeah.
0: You know, she was funny. She had a great sense of humor.
2: Yeah.
0: She didn't take herself serious. She was self-deprecating. Like Sherry yesterday, when we were talking about it, she goes, one of my favorite lines, she said, I liked how she was didn't take herself serious when she said, and Speedy was talking about the woman that inspired her look when she was a little girl,
3: mm-hmm.
0: when she said, y'all don't realize how much money it takes to look this trashy.
2: That's right.
0: And which is hilarious. And she would make fun of her wigs. And
2: She didn't deny it.
0: Yeah, somebody I even saw I'm talking about like in the last year or so, someone had put something out on why she doesn't show her arms anymore. She's always wearing long sleeves. And she didn't even pull up. She goes, because at my age, I don't like the way my elbows look. I don't want to show them.
4: So, and I don't have to.
0: Yeah, I don't have to.
3: Right.
0: She seemed to be pleasant with everyone.
3: Yeah.
0: And you just, I don't know where the Dolly Parton enemies are. I've never seen them or heard them.
4: No.
3: Right.
0: Yeah.
4: She never talked down to people for their politics or anything like that.
3: Yeah.
4: Kind of kept it out of it. And
0: yeah.
4: She would, a lot of times she would be asked about politics and then she would just turn it into a joke about herself, you know?
0: Yeah.
3: Yeah.
4: And then the Imagination Library, I think, gave away, what was it, like, I think I read like 100 million or 200 million books out to kids.
0: Yeah.
4: And that's just a free book program that your kid can sign up for and get free books in the mail. That's still going on, and the family is encouraging people to donate to that if anybody.
3: Yeah, you know, a lot of people were playing interviews, anchors and stuff, when, you know, they got to meet her or the times that they sat down with her. And Fox News yesterday rolled out one that was pretty good, because when people would try to go politics on her, you know, she never really went there, you know, like we just talked about. But they were like, well, what do you have to say to everybody? And she was, I thought she had a great message, and that was, you know, we all run around here trying to tear everybody down. Try to find something good in life that you can actually contribute to society and be a bright light for everybody, instead of just trying to tear everybody down and argue and find something wrong with everything. And that's kind of how she lived her life. She was always just that bright light to everybody that she met. I thought that was a really good interview that she had. And a family came out, and that she, you know, passed away after a brief battle with cancer. And her, I know her health the last year had gone down. She canceled some appearances and did some things, but I didn't know she had cancer.
4: Yeah, and her husband passed away in 2025, and she mentioned, I had ignored some things taking care of my husband. I had ignored some things in my own health. And then it made me go back to that video that we played where she talked about, I got good news and bad news. I'm responding well to the medicine and things like that. So that, you know, that was...
0: Yeah, they never would tell us it was cancer till now. But, you know, they're always saying it was something to do with kidney stones. Mm-hmm. And it wasn't life... the term they kept using was, it's not life-threatening.
3: Right.
0: But apparently they just didn't want to disclose that she had cancer. So and they haven't really said what type she had even now.
2: Her husband was a mystery. You know what I'm talking about? Yeah. You know, I stay out.

0: she got to do something with Jennifer Aniston. She's like, well, Carl's excited about that. He really likes Jennifer Aniston. I think he'd like for Jennifer Aniston to come over to our house. And she made some comment that Jimmy was like, okay.
1: Yeah.
2: And they got married in 66. So, yeah.
0: Wow. Yeah.
1: Good night.
0: So, and she took care of him when he had Alzheimer's and all that, like you said. They had a marriage that was, it seemed to be strong. It might not have been traditional in every way, but as far as she said, as far as what y'all are all thinking, mm-hmm. there was no issue there.
1: Right.
0: You know, we were always true to each other.

0: today and look at. We'll do that. Also, Jelly Roll finds himself in a bit of some hot water. We'll talk about that. Some of his fans not happy with him. We'll be right back.
1: This is the Rick Burgess Show.
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0: 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The Rick Burgess Show.
1: Howdy, howdy, howdy. Thank you for being with us. Speedy Greg Adler all here. 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We're grateful for Bath Planet, as I know many of you are now, because you've been wise enough to contact them and say, hey, I'd like to get my bathroom straightened out. 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You can let them know that you heard about it right here on the show. Well, Speedy has delivered some good news. We talked about this team out of Alabama, Phoenix City, Alabama, that's in the Little League World Series.
2: Mm-hmm.
1: Their comeback being down 5-0. They've got this incredible female pitcher and hitter.
2: Mm-hmm.
1: And we were like, she's been a great story that Americans are loving. And we were like, oh no, we've been asked to talk about this team and we haven't. Mm-hmm. Now we have. So now that we've talked about them and they were in an elimination game again yesterday, have we mojoed them and now they'll be put out? And Speedy has delivered the good news.
2: Yes. They did beat Washington yesterday.
1: Okay.
2: So they move on.
1: All right.
2: And so I was like, whoo, that's something else. I'll tell you, Kinley, she keeps doing well, who you just mentioned, Rick. She broke yesterday the record for the most hits by a girl. It says I think she ended up getting her fifth of the tournament, and so she broke a Little League World Series record by a female. And so congratulations to Kinley and all the our teammates, but they survived and advanced. So they will, I believe, if I remember correctly, I was talking to Kyle Strickland. You know, he's a good buddy of ours with Revive Batting Gloves and all that. And we were discussing some things because he knows the family well. And he said they don't play until, I believe, tonight at 6 p.m. is when they play again. And was actually talking to her mom on her maybe trying to call into the show at some point if it works out. So
1: let me ask you guys a question. So we've seen this before, even though, you know, she may be, if not the best, obviously one of the best we've seen female playing. We know that the male and female biologically are completely different.
2: Mm-hmm.
1: And puberty is a game changer, as we've talked about many times. That's when the separation really starts to take place. How far has a female ever gone in baseball?
3: I know.
1: Because at some point,
2: at high level.
1: Yeah. How far has a female ever competed against males to the point that they'd be in the starting rotation, make the team? Has any ever made it in college baseball?
3: I remember the pitcher in the Little League World Series a few years ago, and I haven't heard. It always seems.
1: Some of them ever make it on a high school team?
3: I don't know.
2: It always seems to, and I'm sure there's some that have, Rick, that we just don't know about, but I'm talking about like at a dominant high level like you're seeing now. And I want to say, for me, not knowing, it always seems to this is it.
1: This is it.
2: You know, because then you got all the boys hitting puberty and kind of getting going, and they catch up quick.
4: So all the players in the Little League World Series must be 10, 11, or 12 years old.
1: Mm-hmm. Yeah.
4: Okay.
1: Yeah. So, I don't know. Surely there's been one probably that made a high school team, maybe.
2: Yeah.
1: So what do you do when suddenly you realize that baseball, of course, now there's a women's baseball league that just started. Maybe there'll be enough women who will play baseball against each other as opposed to softball. Because I'm wondering if you have been playing baseball, what's the adjustment to softball? I think that'd be a tough transition.
2: Right.
4: She's got that overhand pitch.
1: Because it's a completely different game,
2: it
1: too.
2: Is.
1: And by the way, it's a difficult game. You know, people always laugh about biological men getting into women's sports.
2: Yeah.
1: Biological men might want to stay away from softball because it's different. They're not standing at the same distance from you. So even though you're saying, well, they don't throw, you know, in the 90s, well, those that can throw it, they're so close to you. It comes by you like it's in the 90s.
2: Right.
1: But I still think that men would be at an advantage. Don't misunderstand me. But I think that's a tougher game to step out there as a man and say, I'm going to be dominant out here, as opposed to, say, basketball or something like that. But anyway, so I was just wondering that. What is the path for a female baseball player?
2: Yeah. I don't know. I did see I had the TV on for a good part of the game, but couldn't hear it. It was just in the room.
1: Yeah.
2: And I looked up and I thought I saw, and maybe I didn't, but I thought I saw, which was well played on his part if he was there, the University of Alabama softball coach was there in supporting the team.
1: Mm.
2: And I'm like, well, she's a future roster player. That was
4: a good recruiting move.
2: Yeah, but I couldn't tell because he was just sitting on a row. Yeah. And I'm like, was that him? It might be. I might have mistaken him for someone else. So I might go, no, he wasn't there. But
1: yeah, and if you're a young parent and you're out there and you have young boys and girls and that are before puberty, and if they get this, and we've said this before, and all of us experienced it, I've never forgot it with all my sons, and it's always the same exact time. They all played football to a certain extent. And I remember watching them play Little League football and watching them play seventh grade football. And then I remember going to the first game, because you don't pay attention to their practices as much as they get older. And I went to the first game when they played on the eighth grade team, eighth, ninth grade. And they came out of the dressing room. And the first time you look, you're like, are those the same boys that we've been watching? They come out of that dressing room and their legs have gotten huge. And the muscle mass starts to build, and you look at them and go, okay, that team and those players are completely different.
2: Completely.
1: Now. And that's where it happens, and that's where that transition happens on. We'll be right back.
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0: Yes, there are women who decided to marry them. 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
1: And four of the happiest women on the planet. All right, so thank you for being with us today as we work our way through another show. Wednesday Bible study back today. Remember the new time. And now it's our third week for the new time. So I think we're all adjusting. That's 11 o'clock Central Time, noon Central on the YouTube channel. And that also applies to you men who actually are here for us in the room. All of them seem to have just adjusted well and actually seem to like it better. Actually talked to an archive person yesterday that says, you know what? I don't mind that archive being sooner either. So the new time seems to be going over very well with everybody. So that's exciting. So we've been talking, by the way, you guys were saying the family has told us that the young lady playing for Phoenix City, this is her last year of baseball. So they don't plan to try to go further in baseball. And she does also say play flag football and softball. Right. So there you go. Mm-hmm. That's probably why that coach was there.
2: Yeah.
1: So
2: it sounds like an all-around athlete to me.
3: So would the career trajectory for, say, someone like in her situation be, I play baseball until I turn 13, I play softball until I'm done with college, and then maybe I can go play baseball again in the women's Major League Baseball?
1: I didn't even think about that.
3: Yeah. Is that the new path?
1: Well, that's so new, right. We'll see how that thing solidifies, I think.
2: I know they have professional softball. They have that league as well.
3: Okay, I didn't know they have professional softball.
1: Greenwood's daughter played in that.
2: She sure did.
1: Yeah, okay. She sure did.
3: I forgot about that.
1: Yeah, because, you know, his daughters were all very good softball players.
2: Yes.
1: And he's coaching softball. So there you go. And by the way, do we even talk about it? We can now, right?
2: What's that?
1: The Greenwood got a job with UAB?
2: Yeah. He's with UAB softball. Yeah,
3: Greenwood.
1: He's with UAB now, yeah.
3: So the Women's Pro Baseball League.
1: Brand new.
3: What it's called.
1: And it's brand new.
3: The WPBL.
2: Yeah. Hmm.
3: Why didn't they just do WMLB? Like WNBA?
1: I don't know.
3: Anyways, okay.
1: It won't be long till it'll be ruined when they have to deal with the trans athletes. He'll come in and dominate that too.
3: Right.
1: Yeah. Get ready.
3: Hopefully nobody throws anything onto the field.
1: All right. Yeah, that's a weird.
3: Happened again yesterday.
1: Yeah, is that a what is that? Is that a protest? What is it? Why are people doing that? What's the message?
3: I don't know, but it's happened twice. I know. Very recently.
1: Yeah. You know what I mean? What's the message? I don't understand the message.
3: It's a difficult message to understand, I think.
1: Right, it is. Yeah, it's not. Right. So, yeah, it's interesting. Just odd. Not overly respectful.
3: Incredibly disrespectful.
1: Yeah. So, and then you have the other thing for women, you know, as long as they don't let trans athletes ruin that too. And that's the flag football right now. I mean, Speedy was talking about now you got coaches out there looking for, you know, your daughters, if they're athletic, to come play on the flag football team.
2: Yep.
1: So that's there's a lot of opportunity. If we can just not let men come in and play against women, women's athletics is really on the rise.
2: It is.
1: Yeah. You know, of course, we're going to ruin it because we're more concerned about being appeasing a loud group of people than we are about actually looking out for the good of women in athletics.
2: But yeah.
1: It's a perplexing because it's not even that. That's not a difficult hill to die.
3: No, it's really not.
1: It's not. I mean, you can get a lot of people going, yeah, this makes sense. Yeah. So, but we're not in that world anymore. Speaking of that, does Jelly Roll not have any handlers?
2: Yeah, this is not good.
1: Does Jelly Roll have no friends?
4: Yeah.
1: So, because I'm looking at what we just talked about with Dolly Parton and her passing. I was thinking yesterday, is she the Michael Jordan of country music and entertainment? Because Michael Jordan said, I just want to sell shoes and I just want people to support the brand. I'm not getting into any of this controversial stuff. He took some heat for that, but he just said, I want everybody who likes what I do to do it.
2: Mm-hmm.
1: Okay. To sell shoes or whatever he's doing. Dolly Parton had a similar view. I'm going to try to stay out of controversy. And I kind of want to be liked by everybody. And I want to have as many fans and as many people going to my amusement park, going to buy my whatever,
2: mm-hmm.
1: coming to my concerts. She certainly gave back, you know.
4: A lot of people benefited.
1: Right. A lot of people benefited from that. But Jelly Roll seems to be making mistakes and doesn't seem to have that kind of wisdom.
2: Mm.
1: First of all, if you're Jelly Roll, the majority of your audience, would we say, is country music artists? I mean, people?
5: I mean, Jelly, I know.
3: Yes.
5: But the majority, right?
6: You're right.
5: Isn't he in
6: that category. He sang at the Grand Ole Opry.
5: Right.
2: He did.
5: And if you were Jelly Roll, I would think you've had major success that you kind of would.
6: You're a crossover guy.
5: You would like people to come to your concerts and buy your music.
6: Yes, you would.
5: Right. Mm-hmm. So why divide them? Why upset people unnecessarily?
2: Yeah, it's just not smart.
5: Now, I'm not saying that you compromise your faith. I'm not saying that. If you're a person of faith, there are lines to be drawn. I even saw Dolly Parton be interviewed about that. She said, I just kept it in this vein. This is what I believe, and this is my faith. I'm not going to change how I see it, but I'm not expecting you to believe what I believe. She said, you know, that's the line I don't cross. But I don't apologize for what I believe, and I don't change what I believe. Now, sometimes I think she went too far with appeasing groups, in my opinion. I mean, overall, I got nothing but great things to say about Dolly Parton. We didn't agree on everything, the way she handled everything. Which is fine. But Jelly is not asked. This is not about his faith, that I know he's a work in progress, as we all are. But looking at his fan base and understanding the times that we live in, how anybody who works for Jelly, okay, or with Jelly, did not tell him under no circumstances should you host the Jimmy Kimmel Show. And then if you decide to host the Jimmy Kimmel Show, do not do a monologue that is political in any way.
6: Yeah.
2: Mm-hmm.
5: Okay. But he didn't listen, or maybe no one told him that. I don't know. But his idea to be a fill-in host for Jimmy Kimmel, already a bad idea.
6: Yeah.
2: You're right.
5: And then the second bad idea was I'm going to include Trump jokes in the monologue as a country music person. Okay? Really dumb. And I'm seeing people. Now, I'm not saying I agree with this because I'm not a big boycott person.
6: No.
5: But I'm seeing people in the mob world, and we know it here. We know it here on this show. We struggle to ever remotely say anything negative about Trump without taking huge heat that we've sold out. Okay. Right. Even though I don't agree with that, I think we should be able to speak freely. I suddenly haven't turned into a liberal because I don't like one particular thing a conservative does. That's ridiculous. I don't want to live in that world. However, what Jelly did was not smart.
6: Yeah.
2: And you can tell this was written liberal producers.
5: But he shouldn't have done it.
2: And he should not have done it. Why even open that door?
3: And the jokes aren't great.
2: No, they're really not. And you can tell it's a false narrative anyway. It's just far out there.
3: And they're written from an angle of true disdain for Trump.
2: Yeah. Yes.
3: He had a line like from one fat pig to another. So he calls himself a fat pig and he calls Donald Trump a fat pig in the joke. But that wasn't even part of the punchline. You didn't need that part of it. Like, from one fat guy to another. You see what I'm saying?
2: Yeah.
3: How much it changes the tone of the joke. It's just like, that was not the right angle to approach that from. And you could tell, like you guys said, it was his writers feeding him that.
5: Yeah, now do I look at Donald Trump and think that he is a fitness coach? No.
6: No.
5: But I saw Jelly Fat, and I've seen Trump. Trump's not in that fat world.
3: No.
5: It never has been.
3: No, no.
5: Okay, so but you're right. He shouldn't use the word pig there.
3: Yeah, just the angle of it was just very odd.
5: Yeah, and some of it you think, okay, he's got a chance that's not that bad. As a matter of fact, I was going to say, was it really that bad? But the more I look at it, there were little mistakes like that he made. It would have been bad anyway because I think he's going to catch flack for being a host on Jimmy Kimmel.
6: Yeah.
5: He's going to take flack for doing any Trump jokes. But even the Trump jokes that he did, to Adler's point, could have been softer, and he made them edgier than they needed to be.
2: Mm-hmm.
5: And now it's upset a lot of people. And he throws something out about this lap of honor that he took with the Indy race. That sounds like a loyalty program at a strip club. So see, he's trying to hit him with some of that those old accusations. And then there was, he's urging him to lose weight so he can see a part of his body.
3: Right.
2: It should be on the first page too, Rick. He normally only likes one race.
5: Right. That's the one I was trying to get. Yeah.
2: Yeah.
5: Yeah. And that's him playing to him being a racist.
2: Mm-hmm.
5: So it was really, really, and maybe Jelly doesn't care. Maybe he doesn't care. He's going to do what he wants to do. And you can be his fan or not, and he certainly has the right to do that, but his audience also has a right to respond to it. It just feels, when I see things like this, I'm just like, oh, that just wasn't necessary.
2: Right.
5: Jelly Roll did not need Jimmy Kimmel to help his success.
2: No.
5: He did. Jimmy Kimmel needed Jelly more than Jelly needed Jimmy
2: Kimmel.
5: That's
2: true.
5: And then he went on to do this, and he'll probably survive it, but he's catching some flight right now.
3: And it looks odd for him to be in that, like, position with the suit on and everything, and kind of like the host with all those face tattoos, frankly. It's just I've never seen Jelly Roll in a nice suit like that.
5: Yeah, he made a joke about that, too,
2: mm-hmm.
5: saying that he didn't wear one to the Grammys, he didn't wear one to court, he didn't wear one to his father's funeral, but here I am. Do I look okay? So there we go.
3: And his ex-wife, Bunny, saying, mm-hmm, see, I told y'all.
5: That's how
3: she said it.
5: Just like that.
3: Yeah.
5: Mm-hmm. So not, he should have taken a page out of the Dolly Parton book of have everybody a fan of yours.
2: Yeah.
5: You know, but he didn't. So, and he'll work through it. I'm sure. We'll be back. More of the show coming up right after this.
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5: All right, we're going to give away tickets today on the program. 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So be watching your phone to get a text from Speedy saying you won. And then you get four tickets to go to Montgomery, Starkville, or Huntsville. So check those. And those of you who are going, I'm not hearing Birmingham being mentioned there. Yeah, Birmingham does not have any free tickets for us to give away yet. Maybe that'll happen. I don't know. But I will tell you this. 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They are giving away a pair of tickets to the Lyric Theater. And that'll be the night that we go to war with Air Supply. Tougher than you think they are. They'll be playing right across the street.
31: Walking distance.
5: Walking distance. So I went down there and kind of staked it out a Saturday. Sharon and I were downtown. Yeah. I went over there and I said, well, here's where the battle happened, right here. By the way, Henry Cho was at the Lyric Theater this past weekend.
31: Was he?
5: Mm-hmm. He sure was.
31: What's up, Henry?
5: A couple of things to discuss. Have any of you ever been pulled into this weird sourdough cult?
31: Oh, yeah.
5: Sourdough.
31: I give you
5: my sourdough, and you feed it, and it lives.
31: It has
5: in
31: a baby.
5: It lives in your fridge, and kind of weird.
32: I think I'm going to get into it.
31: Put a cloth over and put.
32: Do you? I think I'm going to get into it.
5: No surprise there.
32: Let's have a starter kit here. We have our own starter kit. Take turns feeding it.
33: Oh, I know Johnette does this. Johnette and Reg. By the way, Reg says, "Hey, girl.
31: Hey, what's up, Reg?" I'll tell you this: it is good bread.
5: Can I say this?
32: Yeah.
5: No doubt. And my daughter-in-law does this. Now, she's not weird about it, as some people can be, but she brought some down to the Bahamas when we went, and we ate on it all week, and it was fantastic. By the way, cut your piece of sourdough, do some cheese toast with it.
31: Get it good and crispy.
32: Oh, yeah.
5: It was strong, but I don't want anybody being weird about it. Some of the conversations have gotten a little weird. Sourdough is not new. It's been around a long time. I don't remember people being weird about
31: it. But what about when they'll trace that certain one all the way back?
5: And I hear people talking about they got to go by and feed their, what is it called?
32: You got to feed their little starter.
5: The starter? Is it called the starter? What are we talking about?
32: Yeah.
5: Why are we being weird about it?
31: I know.
5: Well,
31: I
5: we have a baker that says, hey, stop being weird about it. She said there's a lot of myths about sourdough and all this unbelievable. Like Greg, you said, I've got it in a dark corner with a cloth over it. She says a lot of you are turning off people who want to make sourdough because you're making them think that they're committing to some cult.
31: Yeah.
5: And this baker says, by the way, it's not that complicated. This is Kate Freebrain. She says...
2: I'm sorry, what?
5: It's her name, Freebrain. No, no, I'm sorry. Not brain. I moved the letter. It's Free... Baron? Something. She's Australian.
31: But anyway, something like that.
2: Yeah.
33: I like Freebrain. Let's stay with that.
5: Freebrain's better. Freebain. When I first looked down, I thought it said brain. But it's not. I don't know how you say that. But anyway, she says there is a sourdough recipe. She's a food blogger in Western Australia.
31: I wish she was a food blogger.
5: She said one of the biggest barriers keeping beginners away from sourdough is the perception that they're gonna be working with this their entire lives.
31: Yeah, once you get it, you can't get rid of it.
5: She said it's not that difficult, and it doesn't take a lot of time. Even though a loaf of sourdough may take 3 days to complete, the actual time you'll have your hands in the dough might be like an hour.
31: That's still a lot.
5: She said, she's basically telling everybody, can we not just calm down and go back to making sourdough?
31: Yeah.
5: And quit treating it like you walk into your parents and say, sit down. I feel like I've been called to sourdough.
31: Yeah.
5: You know, this is now my new mission.
31: Around sourdough.
5: And some of y'all, the way y'all talk about it, I'm sorry. It's just a little bit weird. We do that now. It's like people going by and say, we got to go by and feed the dog. It's going to become, we're going to have a new song. What about the sourdough? Yeah. What about the starter?
31: Go yeah.
5: And when people talk about feeding it, and like some people name it, and it just feels...
31: And then it has a baby, and you take it.
5: Yeah.
31: It's weird.
5: It feels a little bit like Shop of Horrors, Seymour.
31: Yeah.
5: And he got out of hand with the plant.
31: I wish I had a piece of bread right now. But.
5: And the plant took over. Do I like sourdough bread? You better believe I do. And I've even seen some make some kind of pitch that it's somehow a healthier bread. You ever
2: it
5: heard
2: is.
5: That one?
2: Oh,
5: here it goes.
31: Here it comes.
2: And here we go.
5: Hey, Dave. Should you be putting out your good seed loaf?
2: Yep.
31: Hey, beef tallow, calm down.
5: All right.
2: You can find the strain that your body can process better, you know, the wheats and the glutens and glyphosates, all that.
33: Well, Greg, I know you don't want people to bring you eggs. What about sourdough?
31: I really don't want anybody to bring me anything I got to keep up with.
33: Okay.
31: But
33: there it is.
31: Now, if I was somewhere like when they bring it in here and we eat it when they bring it in,
2: We've had that happen.
5: You didn't have any problem keeping up with your Austin Idol picture.
31: Well, that's different, Rick. It's Austin Idol, darling.
5: Okay.
33: So I love how you do your face.
31: That's what you do.
33: I know.
5: So those of you out there say, Rick, you went on, you're doing your little thing. I really want to know about what this woman said. All right, she has a cookbook, if you want to go look for it. If you're a sourdough people, but you don't want to join a sourdough cult.
33: Write it down, Adler.
31: Rick, I don't want my hands in there for an hour.
5: I know, Greg. The odds of you and I ever having to make sourdough low. Okay.
31: Yeah, if you're into that and want to bring us a piece,
5: I love sourdough bread.
2: Me too.
31: I do too. I like it.
2: Let's have a starter here, guys. You guys, Greg, you can come in on the weekends and feed it.
31: I will definitely do that.
5: Yeah, you can even take care of a fish.
31: We'll let it replace Mr. Chin.
5: All right, so do this. Adler, write this down.
2: Okay.
5: Easy sourdough on any schedule.
2: Okay.
33: Uh-huh.
5: By KD Free something.
2: Freebrain.
31: Look at that.
5: Freebrain. Easy sourdough on any schedule.
31: Ooh, look at that.
2: Are y'all impressed by all the designs they do on the tops and stuff?
31: No,
5: not really. I just want it to taste good.
2: Yeah. Okay.
5: It's built around fitting bread baking into everyday life rather than fitting life around bread baking. I like that.
31: I like it.
5: That sounds like somebody's trying to be efficient with sourdough.
31: Rick, but your dough didn't come from the 1800s.
5: Well, you know what? I don't really want to eat anything. I don't want to eat anything that's been laid around since 1800s.
31: Well, I'm just telling you.
5: Okay.
2: Papa, will you make some sourdough bread with me?
31: Sure.
2: That's the only thing that's going to get you in.
31: Yep, that'll do it.
5: Papa, will you let me feed the little starter?
31: You'll be right in the middle of it.
5: Lily, you have any interest in sourdough?
7: No.
5: Okay. What about Chandler, your daughter-in-law?
7: No, none of them care.
5: Okay. All right.
33: You're good then.
7: Yeah, they're like me.
5: I think that my wife wants to be excited about it, but she's just not. You know, and now I have a daughter-in-law that makes it, so I'm in good shape.
31: Oh, you got there. You got.
5: I'm
31: you
5: in
31: don't
5: good
31: have
5: shape.
31: To deal with it. All you got to do is eat it. Now, I'm signing up for that.
5: Now she'll bring a big old loaf, and it's good.
33: So it's like boats. Just don't own a boat, but have a friend on a boat.
2: Okay.
33: Right. And don't make sourdough. Just have friends.
5: Yeah.
31: And you're talking about people bringing my eggs. Sourdough can't break easy. You know, it's easy. Okay. Give me that. The egg thing's a lot of that.
5: Yeah, you're right.
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6: Welcome back from the Big Vape Face Studios. A brand new Rick Burgess show is rolling. We're grateful that you're here. Speedy, Greg, Adler in the mix. Yours truly, right here on old mic number one, and we're ready to go.
11: Rick Burgess show is on the air.
6: That's right. Yeah. That's right, baby. Yeah, come on, y'all move a little bit. Hey.
11: The show the world desperately needs.
6: No doubt about it. There's never, the timing is right for this show to come to the forefront. Needed. If you missed what we did the first hour today, catch it on the Daily Archive. Yes, we have mentioned Dolly Parton. Yes, we have mentioned Jelly Roll. Those two that were pretty hot topics yesterday after the show when a lot of you started reaching out. We have talked about that a little bit. Now, in phone segments, you want to bring those back up. We certainly can. I mean, especially Dolly, we can do a tribute to her the whole day. So that will continue. Chris Cooper and Philip Moody are going to the Are You Ready Tour on us with a four-pack of tickets each. Chris going to Starkville on the 18th of September. Philip going to Huntsville on the 9th of October. And today, another name will be added to that list as Speedy is drawing another winner from all who have text ticket to 888, the number 6, Big Vox. And so watch your phone today. If you're in that drawing, you may be getting a text from Speedy saying you have won, okay? And also don't forget on September the 20th, God Did It is showing again at Gadsden Christian Fellowship. If you go to this for no other reason than to meet the great Sanchez guy, okay, and you'll get a chance to see the movie that I was honored to play the coach in about his incredible story.
21: Hey, coach. Hey, coach.
6: Hey, coach. So anyway, by the way, here we go. We're moving. I tried to have a discussion yesterday about football again.
22: Uh-huh.
6: And, you know, we were all trying to, you know, I didn't know this. Did you know that, like, where we live, and this is not a big deal to some of you, so pardon us here for a minute. I probably should tell them this off the air, but I'm going to tell them on the air because of our connection to these two schools. And it's one of those things you wondered why this hasn't happened more. So in our own world, but so, you know, Trainer Sean, yesterday was our day where he comes and Sherry and I work out with Trainer Sean.
22: Okay.
6: And it's a tough day because it always is because Sherry, is all about being transparent about how we're doing. I'm not going to lie to Sean, but I'm not offering any information unless he asks me directly. And Sherry just, you know how women are. They just let it all out. They don't talk about everything. You know, well, you know, we actually did have dessert. He didn't ask us about dessert. If he doesn't ask, don't say it.
22: Yeah.
6: Just keep it to yourself. And now, if he asks a direct question, you know, and he always does, well, how's everybody doing? You know, doing great. Miss Sherry, how you doing? I'm doing fine, Sean.
2: except for the fact that Rick and I, you know, we had brunch on Saturday and we decided to go ahead and try. They had like a chocolate mousse with homemade cream. And I was like,
5: oh, yeah.
2: And then he just looks over at me. Why you want to do that?
5: Because it's really good.
2: So I was
5: what
2: like,
5: about the fact it's really good?
2: That's what I said. I said it was delicious. And I said, you know, then I got right back up on whatever. He goes, on. And then he gets into our injuries. You know, how's the foot doing, Sherry?
5: Run the list.
2: Yeah. And so Sean, trainer Sean, he played for Samford out of Birmingham.
5: Bulldog.
2: He was an outside linebacker for Samford. And he told me that this season, you know, and Speedy, you've worked with UAB.
5: Mm-hmm.
2: They've got a new coach this year.
5: Coach Gross.
2: UAB.
5: Oh, I thought Sanford.
2: And Sanford has Coach Gross there.
5: Yeah, you just well, one
7: we know
5: off.
7: Him well.
2: Coach Gross coached at Jacksonville State. He coached in Birmingham at Spain Park. Oxford High School, where we played long after we had played.
5: Great
2: but,
5: guy.
2: But good friend of the show. And then, of course, the new coach at UAB, the son of the famous Mortensen.
5: Coach Mortensen.
2: Met him back in the spring.
5: Very,
2: great guy.
5: Very nice guy.
2: Yeah. But Samford and UAB are going to play each other.
5: Really?
2: Yeah.
5: This year?
2: That's what Sean said.
5: Well, how about that?
7: Yeah, well, they should.
2: And I thought, you know, that should have been doing that.
7: We've got about five colleges within this area, maybe four, that should play each other that don't. Yeah. Jack State with a lot, with, mm-hmm. you know, South Alabama.
2: To me.
7: UAB.
5: Yeah, UNA.
2: UNA. And I remember Bubba was always a strong proponent for this, and him being at Jack State now, you know, is we were like, why, Greg just said it, why in our state, and, you know,
7: those are out there. Troy.
2: Why is Troy, Jack State, South Alabama, Samford, UAB not all playing? Livingston.
7: UNA.
2: Why are they not all playing each other? You would think they need to. Yeah, it's called West Alabama now. I still call it Livingston.
7: Are they still Division II?
2: But they all should be playing each other.
8: UAB plays Samford October 3rd, 2:30 at Protective Stadium.
2: Oh, nice. Man. If I was back from the cruise, I would go to that, but I'll be flying back. And that time won't be like.
8: Forgot about the cruise. That's real. That's real, Rick.
2: No. Here's what I don't think y'all think is real about the cruise. Okay. And Sherry and I were looking at the calendar yesterday. Because we have to fly to doggone Turkey.
7: Yeah.
2: Okay. To get on the ship. Okay. Because, you know, if you're going to go on a cruise in that part of the world, that's where you got to get.
7: Yeah. Coming out of Miami.
2: You can't get them to come out of Miami and go to that part of the world. So we're looking, because the way the flights, how long it takes and all this, I'm actually done on Thursday. I won't be here on Friday. The Friday of the week. That's just travel.
5: Yeah.
2: Okay. And then if you look at all the days that I'm gone, it's about 11 days. Okay. Now, some of that's weekend, but if you look, I'm not here for Friday and you won't hear from me at all because I can't, I'm not on the ship yet.
5: Yeah.
2: I'm going to try to check in from the ship, but you got all the next week
5: mm-hmm.
2: of me, you know, trying to check in. I won't be on the whole show. Y'all got a lot of show to fill.
5: I've got the.
2: I don't know if y'all have looked at that. I mean, I'm going to be out of pocket quite a bit.
5: Yeah. I want to say out of that week, obviously Friday you're out
2: because mm-hmm.
5: You're traveling. And I was going over this with Carrie, and he was like, this is kind of when he's available.
2: Carrey?
5: Yeah,
2: mm-hmm.
5: Bob Carrey. Mm-hmm. And Robert. Like, even if
2: mm-hmm.
5: you join us, I think there's one day you can be with us the whole show. A couple other days, it's like 7 Central, mm-hmm. then you can join us. And I want to say 2 out of the 5, is you're not going to be able to be with us at all.
2: Y'all have to cover September 25th completely.
5: Yep.
2: Okay? And then I'm going to be checking in 28, 29, 30,
5: mm-hmm.
2: 1, and 2.
5: Yep.
2: Now, how much I'll check in during that time, I don't know.
5: Right. It's all according to, this is what we think is going to happen, but we don't know. Mm-hmm. So.
2: And if you really want to get excited, I'm not scheduled to even land till October the 4th that Sunday at like 11:30 at night.
5: Yeah, we were talking about that.
8: Oh, you're going to feel so good on Monday.
2: Well, but what are the odds of me even being here?
5: Right.
2: I mean, you think my flight's going to be on time? It might be.
7: That's true.
2: Let me tell you what's going to happen. This
5: is not a livery. We're not sending this to them.
2: No, I don't think I come through Atlanta. So I don't think there's any chance a movie, that thing that Birmingham people have to deal with where you're mm-hmm. trapped, you're almost home.
5: Yeah. Mm-hmm.
2: And then your one little hop from Atlanta to Birmingham gets delayed.
7: What a hop it
8: happens
7: is.
8: All the time.
2: Gets delayed over and over and over again. I think I'm coming from Philadelphia
5: okay.
2: to Birmingham.
8: No, so you'll be-

0: back from where they originally left it off.
1: Well, I told you.
2: It was a waste of time.
1: Yes. I told you that I talked to.
0: Drove all night to get there.
1: I talked to my pastor, who says twice he's been on that same flight, and they actually went and landed in Huntsville.
0: Golly.
1: You know, and just waited and then came back in again. So, but the thing about that, you're so close.
0: Yeah. So you'll get back, no problem, Rick.
1: So just know.
0: We're gonna plan on you not being here Friday, all week, or that Monday.
1: Right. And the good news is when I check in for me, I'll be living the life that y'all kind of wish y'all could live.
0: Yeah.
1: It'll be an afternoon show for me.
0: I'll be checking in
1: the afternoon. We'll be back.
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1: 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We leave the texting world. Now we go to the calls where you can talk to us directly. You, if the phone's ringing, you're in line and you're ready to go. From Text Nation, though, under the same number, hey, Rick, are there any rooms still available for the crews? And if there is there a rating system for the cabins that are left? G-rated rooms without visibility of Rick and Sherry's balcony. Okay, so that's funny. That's an old joke. It was a Rick and Bubba cruise a long time ago. It was on Carnival. Probably one of the reasons they don't want to deal with us anymore. And they put us in the Kathy Lee Gifford suite, by the way.
2: Oh, really?
1: Yeah, but it was, didn't know you could see through the windows. Kind of traumatized.
3: Put on a show, buddy.
1: Kind of traumatized some of our guests. So that's a funny text, and that's somebody who's been around a while. To the phones we go, Rick Burgess Show, unscreened phone calls. Go ahead.
4: Hey, guys, I saw Adler taking his kids to the doctor the other day, and y'all are over-exaggerating. He wasn't as short as I thought. But on the other hand, the sweating part of it, you could see through a shirt a little bit.
1: Yeah, he'll sweat.
5: It's funny. I wonder if that was the delivery truck driver. Was that you, man? Is he gone?
1: Oh, he's gone. Okay. Uh-huh. Probably was.
2: Boy, did you have an encounter with the?
1: Did you?
5: I was heading into the doctor, and big old brown truck is driving past me. And I thought he was looking at me because I, you know, was holding my kid's hands as I'm walking through the parking lot. And he pulls up and he just yells out the door, "Hey, sweet van!" And
1: oh, that's got to be him.
5: Okay. Pulls away. So yeah.
1: Were you sweating?
2: Hey, sweaty pants.
5: Y'all, I am sweating. I mentioned to y'all what's too sweaty? Like, do you get to a level where you're making people uncomfortable?
1: Yes.
2: When it's running and dripping off your nose.
5: Yes. I'm gonna have to
1: make people uncomfortable. Absolutely.
5: I'm gonna have to start carrying a preacher's sweat rag.
1: You're right. Yeah.
2: Like something.
1: You think you won't be sweating on stage on the tour?
5: Oh,
2: yeah.
5: I'll sweat in practice too. I don't know if you guys have seen it.
1: Yeah, we have.
5: Okay.
2: Dumb water on you.
1: Made us uncomfortable.
5: All right. I'm gonna start incorporating it into like drum playing, like spitting in the air and stuff.
2: Oh yeah.
1: Nice.
5: That'd be cool. Yeah. That won't make anyone uncomfortable.
1: No, not at all. Rick Burgess Show, unscreen phone calls. Go ahead.
6: Hey, I know Greg's love for dark roast peanuts from Don Day has been really well documented.
1: Sure.
6: I found out that Jif makes a dark roast peanut butter. I just found it yesterday. I just didn't know if you knew that or not.
1: Jif does?
2: I hear that a little bit.
1: Choosy mothers choose Jif.
2: So it has a dark
6: version? It's pretty good.
1: Really? Oh, Greg, you got to look into that.
2: I might as well try it.
1: Okay.
3: He's thinking about it.
2: I might as well put it on a premium.
5: Oh, wow. Look at this. Dark roast.
2: Let me see. Where's it at?
1: Greg.
5: Oh, you even got a dark...
1: Greg,
2: what? I may have to try that.
1: Speedy wants to point out it's darker brown. All right, look, so you...
2: Richard Lawson.
1: And I want you to know, Greg, I don't know whether Don Day's coming today or not to the Bible study.
3: Okay, you need to worry more about how he's doing
2: you
3: pouting.
2: Have you heard me say a word?
3: Well, look at you. You got your arms crossed?
2: Well, that's different.
1: Don Day is doing fine. His wife has had some health issues. And
3: have you asked about her?
1: And he's being a good husband.
2: But I was staying out of the way.
1: And she's doing better too. Rick Burgess Show, unscreened phone calls. Go ahead.
7: Good morning, gentlemen. Hey, Rick, they all got mad at you when you called them, but you did call them. When Dolly came back and said everything was fine, you said she'd be gone in a year.
1: Yes, I did.
7: Been less than a year.
1: Yes, I did.
2: No.
1: Called it.
3: So you're proud of that,
2: Rick?
3: That's something you're proud of.
5: That's not a win.
3: I don't know that I would be proud of
1: called it. Soothsayer.
5: That's like doing a touchdown dance for like clogging a toilet. Like, I told y'all I could clog this toilet, and I did it. It's not something to celebrate.
3: Yeah, it's really not.
1: You know, I'm just telling you. I
3: just move on.
1: I can tell. Now, if she had been younger, I would not have made that.
2: Well, but you said a year. I mean, when you know.
1: Greg, she's 80.
2: You said that day Lou Holtz was going to go on in, and it was a couple months, I think.
1: No, I didn't say that. I said he'll be gone in within 6 weeks, and it was about 8 weeks.
3: No, that was the quote. You missed the mark. It's not like a skill to be proud of within 20 days or something like that. Right. And I don't know that. See, you to the guy's point, you kind of carry this like it's a honor. I don't know that it is.
2: I think it's my version of what Greg says. He's just aware. I'm just aware of these things. If a woman who's 80 is having health issues, odds are they're serious.
8: Well, nobody disagrees with that. She wasn't snatched from us,
2: you know, as a young artist. She made it. 80.
5: Predicting when people would die is not a skill. It's all that to be proud of.
2: No, it's not. Okay. Okay.
3: Okay.
2: I don't know. All right. Well, interesting. So picking football games, somehow something we're supposed to celebrate? Rick Burgess,
5: it's different. Same thing. Clearly buddy. Different.
2: Unscreened
9: hey,
2: phone
9: calls. It's Dusty. I was just calling in on the dolly. I saw a show one night where she had an interview, and she was talking about her heart. And she said about the only thing that was real about her was her heart.
2: That's funny.
8: That's funny.
2: So I heard her self-deprecating humor about the things she did to look young and stay young funny.
8: Yeah, she didn't hide it.
2: Yeah, what's weird is those that we can all plainly see, and they act like it's not.
8: Like it, what?
2: Yeah,
8: what
2: she was I always any work done. Very genuine about that. Rick Burgess Show, unscreened phone calls. Go ahead.
10: Hey, did you see the new Wendy's commercial?
2: Apparently.
8: Is that what it says?
2: Oh, I get it.
3: It took you that long?
8: Yeah,
3: good
8: I wasn't listening. That's I was halfway like listening.
3: Three Mississippi.
8: No, I was thinking.
2: Is that
8: saw,
2: what it says? Oh, I get it.
8: I was half listening. Because there was a Wendy's commercial I saw the other day, and I was trying to think what it was. I really wasn't listening.
3: You owe me.
2: Is that what it says?
8: Is that what
2: pause,
8: it says?
2: Pause, pause. Oh, I get it.
8: Oh. That's not what it said.
2: What's the website?
8: Seen it.
2: You're all lying, Greg. Guess I missed that one.
5: Oh, damn, Greg, buddy. I love you, Greg.
2: What's that got to do with the frosting?
5: Golly.
8: I missed the frosting.
5: I wish you were my grandpa, Greg. I wish you were my father and my grandfather. Okay, my uncle. Oh, wait, you kind of are.
8: Yeah, let's do that. Say.
2: Let's talk with that.
5: Gosh, you're the best uncle I've ever had. Sorry, Uncle Dan. You're good at guitar, too. I love you, Uncle Dan.
8: How many seconds before he said, oh, I get it?
2: Pause.
8: But I saw a Wendy's commercial with that.
2: Oh,
8: then I went, oh.
2: Oh, my goodness.
8: It don't matter.
2: We'll be right back.
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1: Yeah, some cool stuff there. Also, when you go to the store, all the Speedies out there, be sure you look at items that are about to be discontinued and they're kind of moving out what's left. Now, there may be some, you know, I mean, your size might be an issue. They may not have it your size, but they might. Look at those clearance items. As a matter of fact, there's some cool hats I know that we're clearing out right now, so that'd fit anybody. Yeah. But check those. Also, the items for the tour, the new stuff for the tour is right there prominent in the store right now. And then, of course, a lot of other stuff, too. And our fall items will be coming pretty soon. So check those. I know that I heard you check on Adler in the break about his.
0: Yeah.
1: Is it a bug bite? He got stung, whatever.
0: If it's itching, I don't know that it was a sting if it's still itching, but that's just me.
1: Probably a spotter.
0: It sounds like he was bit by something. Out in the yard, maybe.
2: Oh, I was mowing the grass and it hit me like a dart.
1: Boom!
2: It hit me like a dart.
1: Did you see it anywhere? Did you identify
2: it? I didn't see it. I slapped it immediately and it was gone. Like, I went and I slapped it immediately.
1: Maybe it was because that wouldn't have been a spider, because it would have been there.
2: Spider would have been there. And don't spider bites, you generally don't feel them till later, right?
1: Yeah, most of the time.
2: Maybe. Most of the time. This was like a Dremel in my leg. That's a
1: say again, some type of wasp.
2: Like a Dremel tool, like a handyman rig. You know what that is.
1: Understood.
2: Okay. Or like a dentist drill, real quick. Mm-hmm. So a wasp. Yellow jacket. Somebody in the studio audience yesterday mentioned how those yellow jackets, they'll be in the ground.
1: Absolutely.
3: Yes, they will.
2: Come out and get you.
1: But I've been hit by them before. It's awful.
3: Yes. Oh, yeah.
0: Yes, I had them come all over you for you know more one time.
1: So, and you know it's over.
0: Oh, it is over.
3: Yeah, you got nowhere to go.
2: It's a little bit less puffy than it was yesterday.
0: Oh, so we got, it's swollen?
2: But it's like swollen.
0: Is it
2: like,
0: from you itching it or just?
2: It's like.
1: Are you messing with it?
2: I'm trying not to scratch it.
1: Trying not
3: well,
1: to.
3: Well, I don't remember.
2: I poured hot water on it.
1: Makes it itch more.
0: I don't either.
3: That's what
0: I'm saying.
3: I've never been stung by anything and it made it itch.
0: Right.
3: I mean, you stung in, then it hurt that day.
0: That's
3: and
0: why
3: then
0: I'm
3: it was
0: thinking
3: done.
0: You were bit by something.
1: I've been stung with an itch.
3: You've been stung with an itch?
1: I have.
3: I don't think you have.
1: I have.
3: What?
1: So you got stung and then for like a week.
3: A red wasp came up from under Andrew Varvutis's deck and got me.
2: I think this was a wasp.
0: I do remember that. And he made fun of you the way you reacted.
1: No, he did.
2: What's
1: he did.
2: Worse,
0: he said
2: a
0: you
2: wasp?
0: Made noises he hadn't heard.
1: Well, he better be careful. You get a leg sweep out of it. Double leg takedown.
0: But anyway, Adler, I brought in my personal, which we've had for a while. It works, my witch hazel.
1: He's got.
2: You brought the witch with you?
1: Yeah, he did.
3: Yeah. Here she is. Come on in.
4: Hello.
0: And I didn't know.
4: Let me see your bite, little boy.
1: Get away from me.
4: And your little dog, too.
0: This all started
2: because I got this sting. I think it was a bear. Something got me.
1: A bear.
2: And I was complaining about it. Not too much, because I'm tough.
1: Yeah.
2: And Speedy said, you need to put some witch hazel on it.
0: Well, yeah.
2: And I was like, look, man, I don't do witchcraft. I go to church.
1: Yeah, I'm no pagan.
0: No.
1: Ain't nobody not going
0: that.
1: To the occult for relief.
2: Nope.
0: Well, it's...
2: You brought witch hazel.
0: I did.
2: What does it even look like?
0: It's
3: like an astringent.
0: A clear bottle. You can get this at any of your pharmacies, your CVS, Walgreens.
3: Well, you've used a lot of it.
1: Yeah, he has.
3: You must have a lot of itching going on.
0: It's been around for a while. If you have...
1: you know, he can tell you, it won't grow hair.
3: No, it will not.
0: Went straight bald.
1: Well,
0: I was wondering how y'all could bring in legs or baldness.
2: Well, legs y'all is coming. Yeah. Does it smell like snips and snails and puppy dog tails or what?
0: I can't really smell it. It's got a little bit of alcohol smell to it, maybe just a little bit. But if you want to come up here and throw that leg up real quick, we'll put it on.
1: Okay.
2: It kept me up last night.
0: Well, come here.
2: The itch is going...
1: That ain't
2: south.
1: No, by the way, some people say them big old horse flies will itch if they bit you.
2: Oh, yeah.
0: Yes, that's a good one.
2: That hurts. That'll hurt bad.
1: I hate horse flies.
2: Me too. And they're so mean and angry and strong.
1: Oh, yeah.
0: Come throw your tiny.
2: It's like fighting a baseball.
0: Come throw your tiny little leg up in here. Well, I'm going to throw it back on you.
1: Oh, wow. Right.
0: Do you want me to come around? All right. Hold on.
1: You're going to rub it on his leg.
2: No, he's not going to rub it on. He's not going to rub this witch on my leg.
0: My goodness.
2: Okay, here we go. I'm bigger than I thought on camera, you know? I'm bigger than I thought on camera.
1: So okay.
2: Big cell. Well, why don't you
4: Speedy's brought in his potion.
2: Right there.
1: All right.
2: Right there.
3: That kept you up.
2: The whole muscle's tight. It's tight in the muscle.
3: Okay. All right.
2: My gigantic muscle.
0: So here we go. Look, we're gonna go here. We're gonna wet.
2: That smells like a witch's brew.
1: That's witch's breath.
2: Turn around.
1: By the way, just hit me that Adder's got a t-shirt on with the ice cream cone.
2: Oh, turn around.
1: Yeah, I'm not sure what that is.
2: He said turn around and bend
1: it.
2: He
1: doesn't have hemorrhoids.
3: What are you trying to do?
1: By the way, witch hazel will work. They say that's what's on tucks.
3: Oh, really?
1: Those little tucks that you use if you have
3: You have hemorrhoids?
2: You can already have relief.
0: Nothing's been named better than that.
3: No, you're right.
2: I don't even know what that Tux.
0: That's for hemorrhoids.
2: Oh,
3: and they say basically it's a pad that's got witch hazel on it.
2: Oh, wow. All right, so Speedy, with this witch hazel, are we supposed to be like...
0: Is your rump raw?
2: Double, toil and trouble. Like, what are we supposed to say when we use witch hazel?
5: I'll tell you one thing, throw that leg up.
0: Right, why don't you just bend over and put it away? You got to throw it.
2: You
0: acting like that little old bum's bothering you.
2: It's tight in the muscle.
0: All right,
2: hold on.
5: Oh, my gosh.
2: Wait. Expelliarmus!
0: Right.
5: Hang on.
0: Chant.
2: Don't pour it.
3: Oh, no. Now it's
2: going
3: to get his blood system. Now it's going to get his blood system.
5: You can already feel it.
3: Speedy has witch hazel, is putting on some sort of bite that Adler's got on his leg.
5: All right. Now tell me, I want you to tell me after a while if it stops itching. I guarantee.
6: By the prick of my thumb.
0: How about an eye of newt?
5: Yeah.
6: Rub a toadstool on it.
5: Yeah.
3: So did you?
0: It is swollen all around there.
2: It is. It's all puffy.
0: He's okay.
2: It was traveling down my foot. The itchiness, honestly, in my sleep last night kept me up. I wanted to scratch it so bad.
0: Okay.
2: I was like thinking about cheese graters.
3: Have you? I know that Speedy likes to bring in, you know, some natural things from the natural world.
5: I've had this.
3: Have you tried cortisone cream?
2: No. I'm not. I didn't put anything on it.
0: Well, it's not as cool as witch hazel.
2: I did rub a banana peel on it.
5: All right.
2: Have y'all heard of that before?
3: No, we haven't.
2: And guess what? It momentarily worked. Okay. And somebody emailed me the inside of a banana peel for mosquito bites, for any kind of bite. And straight up, I was cooking last night, and I got about 4 mosquito bites because I couldn't get the grill lit. I didn't have any of those little tumbleweeds, so I had to, like, make my own. It took me way longer. It was so embarrassing. I'm like, am I a man? Can I start a fire? Am I a man?
3: Right.
2: But I got it done. Did some drumsticks. Really good. Did about a dozen drumsticks last night. Smoked them for about an hour 15 or so. Just a little under 300.
0: Went with the drumstick.
2: Really good. Yeah, it was $4. It was a whole package of them. I was like, what? RFK is right. You can cook a meal for under $5.
3: Oh, yeah, sure. Speedy knows that.
2: Sorry, back to bananas.
3: Yeah.
2: This lady emailed me. I forget. I'm sorry, lady.
3: I
2: forget your name. And she said, rub the inside of a banana peel on it. And I was like, I've never thought of that before.
0: You know it was a lady.
3: What, another witch?
2: Yeah. I think she emailed me. Or maybe it was a comment on YouTube. I forget. It's every day of my life is a blur.
3: Sure.
2: I'm starting to feel the witch hazel, by the way. And? I think I'm floating a little bit.
5: Okay, no.
2: Oh, my gosh.
0: You're starting to turn green.
2: And the banana peel worked for a short amount of time. It really did. It gave me a little bit of relief. That's a real thing.
0: Yeah, but it didn't last.
5: Well, I have, you know.
2: Yeah, I know, Greg.
3: You ever been more confused than when you try to eat a plantain expecting it to taste like a banana?
2: Mm-mm.
0: I've never eaten a plantain.
2: It's like a...
3: It's not a banana.
2: No, it's a not sweet banana.
0: Oh, I've seen them like when they got them freeze-dried.
2: It is more like a potato. Mm-hmm. I've cooked them like a potato before. Yeah, freeze-dried into a chip.
3: Yeah.
2: Yeah. It's
3: in a camp.
2: If you don't want to eat chips, you can have that, but it's not as good.
5: Do y'all have anything that's itching? Do you need help?
3: I do, but I'm going to have to step outside.
0: Yeah. Right. Yeah. I don't need your assistance. Yeah.
5: Well, look.
3: If you don't mind, just hand me the witch hazel.
2: It's not Butt Naked Friday, so, you know.
3: Well, it's been coming up a lot lately.
5: Well, he's thinking a lot about Butt Naked.
3: Jesus forgets, friends don't.
5: Right.
2: We should do that while Rick is gone, just, you know, for some
5: I'm worried about that.
2: Yeah.
3: Okay,
2: that's
3: about when I did a show by myself. You don't want to do that with other people.
0: Yeah, that's good.
2: A couple dudes doing Butt Naked Friday is a lot different than a guy by himself.
3: Feels strangely weird.
5: We don't all do that. Now we're naked.
3: Feels strangely weird.
2: Yeah, okay.
3: Yeah, that was something that was we all agreed on. All right, we'll be back. Feeling better?
6: Expecto Patronum!
2: Yeah, especially after saying that.
5: Hey, look, something good to have in your cabinet. You know, alcohol, your peroxide, your witch hazel.
0: Witch hazel.
5: Just have that.
2: Do you put witch hazel in the same category as rubbing alcohol?
5: I'm just saying it helps. If you spend a lot of time in the yard, like us men do.
2: And for casting spells, too. It's really good for that.
5: No.
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0: man who shaved 30 minutes off his last road trip, Rick Burgess.
1: All right, so, by the way, guys, I told y'all about it, but y'all forgot about it. But I got a little surprise coming here in a few minutes. So, what? Oh, boy. So, you know, a buddy of mine who's got roots in Alabama but lives in Texas, and we've done a number of man church weekends where he lives in Texas, not far from Beaumont, Texas. It's actually...
2: Beaumont?
1: not far from Beaumont, Texas. It's Orange, Texas.
2: Orange, yeah.
1: Yeah, and so, you know, we've been out there a couple of times with the man church. They do the man church strategy. He's got a son that lives, you know, in Alabama that he comes and visits, and he follows the show and has roots in Alabama, but he's been out there for a while, and he's an outstanding cook. Matter of fact, he has his own food truck called Chuck Wagon because his name's Chuck.
2: There you go. That's a good name right there.
1: He's been in Alabama for the summer and I think working Lake Martin down there. I wonder if he's
2: Lake Life.
1: I wonder if he's fed Bubba any.
2: Ah.
1: But he said it's him plus one, and they are bringing us. Are you ready for this? Brisket,
3: no. Ooh.
1: Pulled pork,
3: ooh. No.
1: And meaty beans.
4: Oh. Hell,
1: that's in baked beans with meat in.
4: That's three for three.
1: Musical three.
4: Yeah,
1: he said I'll fix a plate for each of you.
2: Mm. Yeah, Greg likes that. He didn't like to make his own plate.
3: I make my own plate.
2: Yeah, we can make our own plate. But he's very sweet.
1: He said I got a table if I need to set it up, but we may not even have to do that.
2: I wonder if anything's itching on him. Tell him I have some witch hazel.
5: Yeah, we got some of that witch.
1: ETA about 20 minutes.
2: All right, look, Greg,
1: maybe 25. So that's gonna be great. And then they're just staying for the Bible study.
5: Oh, nice.
3: You started doing an owl, dude.
5: You're excited?
3: Yeah, every now and then I'll do an owl, but I'm excited.
1: Bible study is back today, and they're coming for that. And so we're kind of busy. He asked.
2: Make fun of that, Greg.
1: He said, you want to feed them all? He said, you want me to come early? He brought that up, and I said, we're not going there.
3: No.
2: Oh, yeah.
3: Some of them guys be sloppy eaters.
1: Plus, I mean, you don't want to.
5: Greg, they're elderly. Don't mean they're sloppy.
1: Greg, come on now. You think I'm going to let that much eat?
2: Why? Picture them eating while you're talking to them.
1: Mm-hmm. I'm already nervous because I got to take mom to a doctor's appointment this afternoon that she may ask me if I want to stay for dinner.
2: Buddy, you know your own.
1: Well, no, no.
2: Your own.
1: Yeah, right.
2: Some of the ladies there probably watching this.
1: No, it's fantastic. But I'm just saying, you know, I just want us to get a good seat. So anyway.
2: I need you to see if that sweet little lady I met is if they're friends and you don't even know it that I met.
1: She's meeting a lot of friends there. I don't know. The women there have really welcomed her with open arms.
2: Yeah.
1: She said that she's.
2: Have they found CBS?
1: She said she has.
3: I'm still looking for it.
1: She said that we should be very, very excited about the number of people living in the retirement community that are actually followers of the show, because she said there's a big group that just referred to me as Rick and Greg's mom.
2: Okay.
1: Yeah, and she said they'll say things. Oh, you're the mom of the radio guys.
2: Mm-hmm.
1: You know, so that's good.
2: Okay,
1: so we got a lot of people sticking with us.
2: That's
1: of course good. Probably going to be kind of a somber day there with the death of Dolly Parton.
2: Yeah, could be. It's the first thing my dad brought up when I called him yesterday.
3: Oh, yeah.
2: Hey, Dad, how you doing? Heard about Dolly?
1: Right.
2: Yes, sir.
1: Yeah.
2: You know, Newsmax has been doing it, boy. Right.
1: Oh, sure. Yeah. Well, everywhere you look, it was a tribute.
2: Yeah. And we have a number of little excerpts of her and some different interviews she did throughout her career. And one that you brought up, Rick, was something Sherry mentioned about why she dressed the way she did.
1: Yeah. Oh, yeah.
2: And where that came from.
1: Right.
2: And this is, I thought this was kind of cool about, Dolly Parton on how she got her look, audio only here. Take a listen.
6: The most beautiful woman I had ever seen in my life lived, we didn't go to town that much, but when I would go to see her because she had these long red fingernails, she wore bright lipstick, she had peroxide blonde hair, wore tight clothes, short, and I thought she was the most beautiful thing I had ever seen. And my mother said, oh, she's just trash. She's just a tramp. And I thought, that's what I want to be when I grow up.
1: That's funny.
2: What do you mean? She's beautiful.
1: Oh, wow. Well, she certainly didn't take herself too serious. And like I said, we talked about it earlier, I'm yet to meet anyone that says I just don't like Dolly Parton.
2: Mm-hmm. Yeah.
1: Now, you might like that kind of music or that kind of stuff, but did you ever see, like, I saw her when she was younger and she was thanking Johnny Carson for playing a big role in launching her career, and she wrote a song about the Johnny Carson show because she told him that's what she calls it. She didn't call it the Tonight Show. She called it the Johnny Carson Show. And she is playing that guitar, and, I mean, she is playing it with the longest fingernails.
2: Oh, yeah.
1: you can hear her fingernails, you know, hitting the outside of the guitar and everything, and she's just sitting there picking for Johnny, singing him a little song.
2: Yeah.
1: So, she still was able to play the guitar with those long fingernails.
2: Yeah. Did y'all ever watch 9 to 5 or multiple times the movie?
1: I've seen it a couple times.
2: I saw it squinting.
1: Yeah.
2: I mean, I know.
1: I saw it when it was out, you know, when it was a movie out. Mm-hmm. I don't think I've ever gone back and watched it.
2: Yeah.
7: I listen to Dolly Parton a couple times a week. Straight up. I really like Dolly Parton a lot.
1: He'll throw things like that out.
7: And he will. I'm wearing my Dollywood hat right now. Took the kids to Dollywood this year.
3: Can I ask you a question?
7: Yeah.
3: When you were there, you said, I got to have one of them hats. You went, you said, I'm buying me a Dollywood hat.
1: Greg, don't take a moment like this.
2: He's in the middle of a Dolly tribute.
7: It's fine. It's a wonderful, precious family memory of mine that means even more now with her passing, but it's fine.
3: Greg, I'm at Dollywood. I might need to get a hat.
2: It's good night all over again.
1: It's awful.
7: The kids, you know, in the car, Ruby has sang I Will Always Love You from the back seat several times.
3: Big the heart.
7: I'm just, you know, it gets me every time. And so I'm a big fan of Dolly.
1: What about when
3: you'll be wearing a hat the rest of the week.
7: I'm wearing this hat all day, wearing it for Dolly.
1: Make fun of that, Greg. Speedy was talking about it earlier. Of course, no surprise here, when Elvis wanted to do I Will Always Love You, the Colonel demanded 50% of all publishing.
2: Yeah. No, you're right. This is her on that right here.
8: Elvis' manager wanted to have the publishing on that song, and I wouldn't allow it because it was my most important copyright. Broken heart, because Elvis didn't get to sing it, but I had to hold on to it. Elvis loved the song. In fact, Priscilla had told me that when she and Elvis were leaving the courthouse after they divorced, he was singing that to her walking out. So she said he did love it.
1: Yeah, but she wouldn't give up the publishing. I went to the Colonel.
2: Nope. Wait a minute.
1: Sorry, Colonel.
2: You don't think Dolly was telling the truth?
1: What's your problem? You don't think Priscilla was telling the truth?
2: Yeah. Is that a better way to put it?
1: Yeah, that's what it is.
2: Okay. Oh, okay.
1: All right. Do you think Dolly made that up?
3: He was leaving
1: Priscilla,
3: the court.
1: Or do you think Priscilla made it up?
3: He just got divorced and walking out of the court. And I'm sure.
2: It was on him.
3: Yeah.
2: I'm just divorced. Saying,
3: but really. He hits that then.
1: Yeah. You'll rain on any special money.
3: Boy, but I'm glad Dolly.
1: Eeyore is always ready to come in and be the cloud over the sun.
7: I remember what I was going to say about 9 to 5. I've never seen the movie, and I actually don't play that song for my kids because it's got a little bit of socialism in it.
3: What?
7: Little bit.
3: Socialism.
7: Little bit of anti-capitalist. A little bit of entitlement there.
3: So now you
7: don't love the message of
1: 9 to 5. Little bit of the labor union.
7: Okay. Yep.
3: I got you.
7: So. Hey, Greg, real quick, y'all want to hear her doing, we got the bed going. Mm-hmm. All the covers that she's done, I really wasn't aware of. You got Stairway to Heaven with the Zac Brown Band backing her up. And they did Collective Soul Shine. She did Collective Soul Shine, by the way, and it's really good.
1: She also got on Home Sweet Home with Motley Crue and sang a verse?
7: Was that on the original or was that later?
1: She never seen it with Motley Crue, but I mean, they released something.
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1: Thanks for being with us today, America. 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Also today, Wednesday Bible Study live at 11 o'clock Central. And the archive of that will be out on the same two platforms later, too. Food is arriving here shortly, as I mentioned. So be looking out the window. They could pull up in the next 10 minutes or so.
2: Jack wagon?
1: Yeah, look up there and see. That'd be Chuck Wagon, not Jack Wagon.
2: Oh.
1: That's Chuck Wagon.
3: No. Jack Wagon's different.
4: That's a whole other wagon.
5: I saw Greg. I thought of Jack.
1: Yeah, I get it.
4: Y'all hear about Dolly?
1: Yes, we did, Greg. It's funny. I just Speedy just played a clip of Jelly Row honoring her, which was appropriate. But he talked about how much you learned from Dolly, and I thought, well, you didn't learn too much because you did something stupid on the Jimmy Kimmel Show.
4: Yeah,
1: you should have maybe followed her example of try to see if you can't just. Let all the fans enjoy what you're doing. College athletics in a bind. It just continues to get weirder.
4: Oh, yeah.
1: Court orders say athletes can play if they have gone into professional football and did not make a team. They can re-enter the college landscape. The SEC and the Big Ten created their own guidelines to govern the eligibility of athletes who plan to join the team this week. Following injunctions and temporary restraining orders granted by multiple judges, both conferences will soon be joined by the ACC and the Big 12. They've also voted to enact rules that would prevent athletes who participated in professional sports from re-entering the college landscape. So there's going to be most of the lawsuits stem from the NCAA's new eligibility guidelines, which give athletes 5 years to play 5 seasons of college athletics. So if college football was not weird enough, you now have courts ruling one way, conferences disagreeing and trying to prevent what the courts just said is allowed.
4: Mm-hmm.
1: And then not all conferences are preventing, but some are going to and some are in the process. Meanwhile, there's a bunch of players that didn't make the NFL teams that are now trying to come back to college while all this is happening at the same time. Good gracious.
4: Confusing. Yeah, and then every now and then, if you need a ruling, just find there's a judge out there that will give you what you want.
1: Saw Kirby Smart, which probably, to me, is handling it the best right now. He just said, we're not even evaluating any player coming back from the NFL. These players that I have on the team right now, they got here. They've gone through spring. They've gone through a grueling fall camp. They've earned their position. I'm not even entertaining these players.
4: Well, good.
1: So that's probably the best way to handle it.
5: Yeah. Lane Kiffin.
1: On the other hand, said, I need a tight end. I don't think they should be allowed to play, but as long as they are, I'll take one.
4: Yeah.
5: Mm-hmm.
1: Which is a weird place to be.
5: Yeah.
1: But
4: I agree with it, but very Kiffin-like.
5: Yeah, and he even called out the SEC and Big Ten and said that they have a double standard with these court orders, where they're filing of the – anyway, he's taking advantage of the fact that, hey, I'm not breaking the rules. I'm just taking advantage of them.
1: Right.
5: But there sure is a lot of spotlight on LSU right now, and they open up hosting Clemson, which will be an interesting game.
1: Yeah.
5: But man, he's made a lot of off-season noise here. You just wonder.
1: Yes.
5: I'm sure they will be good. I'm not saying they won't be, but they better be.
1: Lane Kiffin, a lot of hype around it. Lane Kiffin also not following the example of Dolly Parton. But you see what we have. We've got conferences that are going to try to stop these players from coming, but the court says they can come.
5: Correct.
1: Yeah. So that's going to be interesting. And at the end of the day, everybody, I'm sure, sits around. They all got their coffee, and they're carrying on about it. But every single true fan, if their team wins, they'll forget all of it. They'll forget. They won't care where a player came from.
4: How much
1: they
4: got
1: won't
4: paid.
1: They won't care how much he got paid. They won't care if he went to one class.
4: No.
1: They won't care if their coach has got something on the side. If their team wins, They'll celebrate
4: all forgiven.
1: And then if your team stop winning, they'll then be mad about all these other things.
4: Yeah. Yeah.
1: They care about it if their team's no good.
5: Yeah.
1: They couldn't care less if their team is good.
5: Right. Come Saturday, you won't hear anything else about all this because right now it's all there is to talk about.
4: Yeah.
1: Mm-hmm.
5: You know, once that season
4: kicks
5: off.
4: But the kid, I keep hearing that, the kid from the Browns is coming to LSU.
5: Yeah.
4: I mean, that's happening.
5: Yes, correct.
4: Some judge through a court order.
5: Mm-hmm. Yeah.
4: Yep. Obviously an LSU fan.
1: And, you know, well, I was going to say something. I don't want to say it. But the other thing on that is Jerry Seinfeld years ago, and we've kind of talked about it a little bit, but he did a whole stand-up routine on it. That basically, if you look at sports fans, he said, we are cheering for a uniform. We're cheering for team colors. He said, because when the person wearing our colors leaves our colors and puts on other colors, we're done with them. A coach, whatever. So really, you're just cheering for a uniform. So now more than ever, that's never been more true. Yeah. Because your team can change in 1 year.
5: Mm-hmm.
1: Your team can change at one time during the season. You know, I remember having a conversation with a coach, and I'll just say that, who's coaching a big program, and he was like, this is so out of control. And he gave an example that he was literally paying a player who was not playing because that player didn't want to be there anymore, but they still had an agreement with him.
5: Mm-hmm.
1: And so what he did is he went the academic way and stopped going to classes, was deemed academically ineligible, and then still just sat on the campus and got paid.
4: Wow.
1: He goes, so I'm now paying a player that's not even in the lineup.
5: Wow.
1: And he goes, and he did that because he didn't want to be here anymore. So he didn't want to play out even the agreement he made to this team, and then he can leave.
5: Mm-hmm.
1: He just decided he didn't want to do this anymore at all, and he's just going to sit out the rest of the year.
5: Right.
1: So,
5: but you know, it goes back to the Alabama basketball player and the NCAA. You know, Alabama's like, well, you can stop us, but you know, what are you going to do? Because there's the history is that you're not stopping anybody,
1: right?
5: And this is another example. The NCAA really has no control, no power, and that's why you see the SEC and the Big Ten trying to adopt these, you know, standards of where we're not going to allow this or whatever, because the NCAA just doesn't seem to be any hardlining rules that they can enforce, or at least they haven't.
1: I completely understand Lane Kiffin saying, I may not even think this should be allowed, but it is. Mm-hmm. And if I'm not breaking any rules, I'm in.
5: Yeah
1: If I'm allowed to do it, I'm going to. I certainly understand that.
4: Well, Ryan Day, I saw him with the same thing. He said, we really, I don't know if I'm for it, but if it is an option, we will look at it.
1: Right. But I understand the Kirby Smart side of it too.
4: Yeah.
1: Can you create some bad blood on the team if all of a sudden this player didn't go through anything?

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0: 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The Rick Burgess Show.
1: How about it? Thank you for being with us today on a brand new show. Okay.
2: All right. I can't go believe it.
1: All right, Chuck, what?
2: The tribute continues. I just saw Adler. He's got a coat of many colors on him. To go with his hat.
1: That's so good.
3: And a wig.
2: Right. My coat of many
3: I know
2: colors.
3: I knew this, but I'd forgotten that she was the youngest of 12. That's a lot
4: That's
3: of kids.
4: That's a lot of maturity. Yeah.
2: Hey, is the story about the coat supposed to be real?
5: That her mom sewed it because they were so poor?
2: Yeah, is that supposed

0: be Greg, right.
1: It's supposed to be, Greg.
2: It's supposed to be,
3: no,
2: right.
3: I didn't know it was just a story. You know, you write a song and it's a story.
1: Right.
3: Or is it actually...
0: Could you do us a favor and try not to destroy every wonderful memory of Dolly Parton
3: I'm just
0: today?
3: Saying, I mean, I'm not accusing her of nothing. I'm just wondering how was it presented.
0: Right. Did she ever even act like it was a true story?
1: Yeah. Yeah. I heard a news story
3: they made
1: on
3: a TV
1: Fox News
3: movie about
1: this,
3: it, and
1: this,
3: I watched
1: the song in an interview, which made it sound like it was a true
3: real?
1: Story.
3: Okay.
1: But I don't know.
0: Greg,
1: I just, Greg, according to an interview, I
0: we
1: heard.
0: Need to check in with somebody I went to school with.
1: Yeah.
0: Greg,
1: yeah,
0: that's fine. Greg, you know somebody wants it to be a true story sitting right there.
1: Oh,
3: guys,
1: I heard a news story.
3: He loves a heartwarming story. Oh, my goodness.
1: Her most normal was illiterate. People do. Her father couldn't read. Make fun of that.
3: What? Yeah. Greg will. Just give him a minute.
1: He worked multiple jobs to support their 12 children.
0: That's a lot.
1: Dolly was so poor that her father paid for her birth. She was born in the house. That tiny little house, he paid for the doctor for her birth with a bag of cornmeal. Make
3: that ain't
1: fun
3: nothing.
1: Of that.
3: Look at Loretta yeah. Lynn.
0: Oh, here we go. Now we're going to compare.
1: Yeah. And her mom would stitch together.
3: In the summer, we didn't have any shoes to wear, but come winter, we all got a brand new pair. I'm proud to be a coal miner's daughter.
1: All right, text next.
3: Lay down in Butcher Holler.
1: The actual jacket's at Dollywood.
3: Is it really?
1: Yeah, so wear that.
3: No, I
0: was
3: asking.
0: Is that the jacket was worn in the play or her actual jacket?
1: Rick, I know y'all want to poo-poo on everything.
3: No, I just want to be factual. I was wondering if it was presented as true, and evidently it was.
0: Right.
3: I wasn't saying it wasn't true. Slightly exaggerated, but it wasn't true.
0: Oh,
3: I didn't say that.
0: Today's a tribute, Greg, just pure tribute.
1: Yeah, I mean, I don't know.
3: Adler looks good in his coat.
0: Yes, he does. Huh.
1: Here it is, Greg. Look. It's real. What? Look at that. Make fun of the little child that wore
3: that. This is not a stretch for him. This is not a stretch for him. Y'all acting like this is off limits. You acting like this is off limits to Greg.
0: I bet that was a tough day for
4: her. Everybody made fun of your little coat.
0: You thought it was a big deal.
1: Possibly the only show in the world making fun of Dolly. Today.
3: I'm not making
0: Who
3: fun.
0: Who made fun?
3: I wanted to know.
1: This one.
3: If it was based on actual events or inspired by. Okay.
1: Don't read that. Don't read that. Don't even look over there. I'm closing it.
3: How about he?
1: I'm closing it out.
0: I'll tell you something. I will say Text Nation makes Greg look like he's kind.
1: Yeah.
3: I'm
1: watch Text this. Watch Nation watch is that right extremely. There. Look at that.
3: How about I close it out?
1: Text Nation.
3: But
1: you're about to read it.
3: No.
1: Because you're, being insensitive.
3: You want to read it so bad. I want to know whether there was really a coat of many colors makes me insensitive.
1: Yeah,
3: well, she kept up with it all these years. She kept up with it all these years.
0: Food cheer.
1: Right. Well, we're talking about Dolly right now. Really.
0: Yeah, I know. And y'all.
1: You just went foods here. That's what you
0: right.
1: just did.
0: I did. by the way, we just ran into Buck Wild. Did you see his reaction?
1: Yeah.
0: Rick, do you hear what?
3: Of all days?
1: Yeah, I know.
3: Just let it go.
1: Dang the love.
3: Start tomorrow.
0: Try tomorrow. So, anyway.
1: All right.
0: I told him you were going to save him some, Rick.
1: Dolly Parton's Imagination Library has given away over 300 million. I said 100 million. 300 million free books. Worldwide, her dad couldn't read, Greg. Couldn't read.
3: So no need to send him a book.
1: Oh.
0: That would have been wasted.
3: Oh, that's enough.
1: 3.4 million books.
3: That's a lot.
1: Each month.
3: That's a big number.
0: I think my kids had one of the books.
1: Yes, Greg, you probably did. It's
3: great.
1: I think
3: the coat of many colors.
1: I wish I wasn't here.
3: Guys, Speedy. I watched the TV movie, and playing her mom was the singer from Sugarland. What's her name?
1: Oh, yeah, yeah.
3: Yeah.
1: That lady.
0: Speedy really did cancel the text.
1: Jennifer Nettles.
0: I just turned it off.
3: Pretty good. And Ricky, what's the kid that was... When he was famous, when he was a kid, Ricky Schroeder.
1: Ricky Schroeder, yeah.
3: He played her dad.
0: You want to go and have something to say about the singer for Sugarland 2 and played her mom? Okay.
1: Ricky Schroeder.
3: She's one of the great actors. Oh, my goodness.
1: Ricky Schroeder is in Lonesome Dove, which I'm rewatching Lonesome Dove.
0: Close it because you can't help but read crap out loud.
3: Somebody's saying overrated. It's not
1: bad. One text. That's an idiot.
3: Right. Dolly looks right here.
1: There goes the closing again.
3: Nah, I like
1: that's
3: Dolly.
1: It.
3: I'm a fan.
0: Greg, you Speedy grew up in East Tennessee. We didn't know it.
1: No, I'm just not a jerk.
3: And Rick in the Great Smoky Mountains.
0: Right.
1: See, this guy make fun of somebody.
3: Speedy,
1: we're just being a normal person.
3: Nobody's Speedy. Making fun.
0: Just because you've been to Gatlinburg, you don't have to.
1: Here we go. Go ahead. Hey, Dolly,
0: the pancake house a lot of us have.
1: Hey, the largest employer in the entire county.
3: Well, they Dollywood. Love people.
0: Oh, yeah. And
1: there ain't a lot of people there. Okay, buddy.
0: Do you know, I didn't realize this, but like 9 to 5, the play's out there going, the play about her life's out there going. I mean, she's
3: who was it?
0: A lot of legacy.
3: What was it? Somebody sent us footage of somebody playing in a play, singing the Dolly. Was it?
0: It was somebody's daughter. But they, that was somebody at Dollywood. They do her story at Dollywood. But if that play has also gone
3: travels
0: to Broadway, or gone to Broadway, or it travels. I don't know, because remember, there was a chance that young lady might get
3: the role. Right. Yeah. I need the story.
0: Yeah, that's right. I'm sure you got anything to say about that?
3: Nothing.
0: Okay.
3: Guys, I just was asking how the thing was presented.
0: Let me tell you this. The kind brother who's brought us food today, I hope he was on his game.
3: Mm-hmm.
0: Because Greg's in that kind of mood. If that brisket's not perfect, he's going to have something to say.
3: No.
0: You know what?
3: Come on.
0: It is Texas brisket, though. He lives in Texas.
3: Oh, it'll be good, Dan.
0: Right. 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You know, a lot of you out there have these, and today you're probably listening to Dolly Parton. 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So okay. There we go. Well, Greg, don't read any. You're gonna get Speedy cutting this thing off again, and just
3: he keeps pulling it out from under us.
0: Right.
2: Gosh, it hadn't even been 24 hours. And
0: I'm not talking.
2: I mean,
0: right. There's nothing, it's all, the tribute has been solid the whole way through.
3: Please tell me that's Adler they've done in that picture.
0: Can we scroll down and see Adler in the coat?
2: It's Speedy? Probably,
1: it's Greg.
0: Okay. By the way, the coat she had was not the one Joseph had from his dad. It was made differently than that.
3: Yeah, but her mom used that story.
1: There you go.
0: She used that story? I didn't know that. Is that tied to it?
2: Oh, yeah. There it is.
0: Okay.
3: But Speedy's got it on. Okay.
0: Okay. Speedy, you look good in that, by the way.
2: Thank you. I just want this segment to be over.
0: Go to break. Right. So there you are.
2: And only this show 2 hours earlier could be playing tribute to her.
0: Yep.
2: And like really talking about it. Now we're making fun of her.
0: No, we're making fun of people.
3: We're making fun of
2: people that are.
0: We're not making fun of her. We're making fun of Greg's what we're doing.
1: And no, I didn't steal a keychain at Dollywood, okay? That's
0: so
1: not
0: good.
1: Funny.
3: I should have thought of that.
1: That is not funny at all.
0: We'll be right back.
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0: Warning. In order to truly benefit from this show, you must have a sense of humor. So lighten up, Francis, and enjoy The Rick Burgess Show.
1: Thank you very much. Appreciate that. Thanks for being with us today. Also, don't forget a big weekend coming up. If you are out there and you're a guy and you're like, hey, man, I've been wondering about the Man Church and about plugging into this. Is there anything happening near me that could be a good entry point for me? And wow, there's three this weekend. Cleveland, Georgia, Chattahoochee Baptist Church, a breakfast with Lee Moore from Team Man Church. Saturday night, Lord willing, I'll be in Florence, Alabama, Cross Point Church of Christ, Wild Game Feast. Great opportunity as they are rolling into the next curriculum as well. Then Wingo is headed to Andalusia, Alabama. Rich Wingo there, Southside Baptist Church, the home of 107.7. And he will be there Saturday night for the men's event, a steak dinner, by the way. And then he'll be staying and will preach big service the next day there on Sunday, which is where they do their fan day and bring in the teams. It'll be perfect for that. So that's all going on this weekend. All the details at themanchurch.com under events. And I mentioned that one of our staunch supporters in Texas, Chuck Neely, is here with his son, Emmett.
2: Yeah.
1: And Chuck is a fantastic cook. He has his has his own food truck called Chuck Wagon.
2: Love it.
1: And he has brought brisket, pulled pork, meaty beans, and they're making us all a plate right now.
3: Meaty beans.
1: Yeah.
4: I love meaty beans.
1: Honestly, I'm just going to tell you, I know we talk about food a lot because we are, you know, we're food people, mm-hmm. okay? I like baked beans, but let me tell you, if you are a baked bean person who puts ground beef in the baked beans, that's another level.
4: Good stuff. And every time
1: I see it, I get excited. Because there's baked beans and then there's meaty baked beans.
2: Oh, you had me at meaty.
1: There's some, you ever had some and they'll put meaty in too, and I don't know what Chuck's got in there. It's kind of what I call camp house beans. You know, the beans you'd be making over an open fire if we were all sitting out there, moving cattle or something.
4: Mm-hmm.
1: And you bring that in with some meat in there with that. Lord,
3: so we're moving some cattle.
1: Well, we might be, Greg. You never know.
2: Getting hungry now.
1: Yeah.
2: I mean, really getting hungry.
1: But, and I
2: can see it, too. My angle through the doorway into the hall, into our conference room,
1: mm-hmm.
2: I can see it being made.
1: Yep.
2: Y'all can't. I got a really good angle.
3: We're all about to get a plate.
2: I see gloves on hands, and I see preparing food going on right now.
1: So there. Tough transition here, but I'm making it. Adler, I know that you are probably the only one of us that loves to hike. You love the camping thing.
4: Oh, yes.
1: None of us are into that.
4: I love a good hike.
1: I'm starting to be concerned about you for a couple of things. It's getting dangerous out there in the hike world.
2: Yeah.
1: I mean,
2: Volvidus hikes all the time.
1: Yeah, but you got the wildlife's going crazy. We got that. Bears are everywhere.
3: Yeah, stuff's crazy.
2: Bears.
1: But now, here's a mom that was on a birthday hiking trip of a lifetime.
3: A hiking trip.
1: Well, you know, somebody like Adler, you'd put together a hiking trip for him for a birthday. He'd like it.
4: Sure. Yes.
1: You know, he's earthy and outdoorsy and all that.
3: Why, he'll brush his teeth with a twig.
1: Yes, he will.
4: Sometimes.
1: He'll wipe with a pine cone.
3: Sure he will.
4: Corn cob.
1: Okay. Probably better choice.
3: Especially in green pine cone.
1: Death-defying fight for her life is what it turned into. She actually lives in New York City. She's the mother of two. And you know what? What happened? She was attacked by another human.
3: Oh.
1: Neck slashed.
3: You talking about the most dangerous animal in the world?
1: Yeah. Neck slashed, hand stabbed.
2: Golly.
1: She has many physical and emotional scars, 13 stitches, a nightmare she'll never forget.
2: Y'all, that's a big cut.
1: She's 27 years old. She survived the Northern Arizona mountain hike attack because of her screams that were heard by a woman in a nearby home, forcing the suspect to flee. You can see it on doorbell camera that she has. She said, I could not believe it. My words that I thought were going to be my final words on earth, I was like, oh, my God, my neck, I can't die like this. Please not this way.
3: I have kids to go home to. She didn't do anything.
2: She's just walking?
3: Yeah, they just have this crazy crazoid, which, by the way, we've been talking about wickedness and evils at an all-time high. Mm-hmm. Yeah, I mean, about on my desk right now, there's so many stories of wickedness for Strange Encounters this week. I have to pick just a few so we don't go over time.
2: Mm.
3: I mean, that's how much is out there.
2: Mm-hmm.
3: And so basically, a person just randomly attacked her because she was a hiker. And she was, in an area that would make attacking her for him easy. And
5: wow, a predator is what it was.
3: Yeah, a predator. So she said, I never want to look at another mountain. See, now it's taking away her joy. She
5: can't even have another birthday hike.
3: Mm. So deep slash left on her neck, 10 stitches for that one, and then 3 more from being stabbed in the hand, more stitches for that.
5: So he just...
3: Let me bring it up, and I'm Adler. Take a note. I know some of y'all. I don't mean anything by this. She was hiking through an Indian reservation.
5: Well, Rick,
4: he was a member of the Havasu tribe. Yeah,
3: correct.
4: He is being arrested.
5: Still mad at the white man,
3: Greg. I'm not saying that. I don't know if it was that.
2: Why in the world?
3: But I'm just saying.
5: Look at that look.
3: Sometimes
5: that's mugshot.
3: Sometimes on the reservation. I actually talked to a person who worked their way off a reservation and is doing great. And he said, but there's been, unfortunately, some generational curses of those that they're not exactly motivated, to get off the reservation.
2: Mm.
3: They kind of just get stuck in that government funded world of depravity.
5: Yeah,
4: and alcoholism.
3: And alcoholism and drugs. And so I'm just telling you, she probably didn't think about this. Adler, if I could just give you a heads up, if you're planning out a hiking trip, I'd be careful of walking with no way to defend yourself through an Indian reservation.
4: Well, and especially these women. I don't understand these women.
3: Women hiking
4: by themselves.
5: That's not smart.
4: They travel to...
3: Oh, yeah.
4: Third world countries by themselves. I
3: know.
4: Do not understand what you're thinking. I'm sorry.
3: Yeah. Do you see the woman that lately that thought she'd head over to India, thought she'd be sharp, and got herself a year visa, and like after a few weeks she's ready to come home?
4: Yes, I did.
3: She was like, my gosh, this place is
4: great. This is rough.
3: It's filthy. She said the men here are all strange, and everywhere you look there's some sort of temple to some evil deal.
2: Mm-hmm.
3: So anyway. And even my wife right now, she's talking about, she's a big runner and she likes to run and she likes to go do her own walks on trails and stuff like that. And she goes, and I certainly don't want to live my life in fear. She goes, but I'll tell you now, with all this stuff, if you're a woman out there, doing your jog or your walk or in this case a hike, she said, you almost just feel like you shouldn't go alone anymore,
4: And don't wear 2 earbuds. Definitely don't put 2 earbuds in and get lost in your podcast or whatever.
5: You can be in awareness mode.
4: Absolutely.
3: Have awareness mode activated so you can hear what's going on around you.
2: Mm-hmm. And a big stick.
4: Yep. Of course, my wife's going to New York City by herself this weekend. I got the kids all 4 nights by myself.
3: But
4: I'm going to have to be a father.
3: Doesn't she have a sister or something up that way?
4: She's got a friend that's getting married.
3: A friend that's getting married there.
4: Her
5: New
4: sister,
5: York City.
4: Her sister did live there for a while. She's moved to Atlanta since then. But even her sister lived in New York and said, it's gotten scary. That was a big part of her motivation.
3: Wait a minute. Communism's looking like a failure again?
4: I shouldn't quote her. That was a private conversation, but you know what I'm saying.
3: Sure. You're talking about socialism and communism leads to a dangerous society?
4: Yes.
3: What?
4: And defunding the police.
3: Sure.
5: That's smart.
4: And letting out the guy that attacked this lady, he's an ex-con.
3: Mm-hmm.
4: With a violent record.
3: Oh, yeah.
4: I'm sorry.
3: Yeah.
4: If you slit somebody's throat, we should slit your throat. I'm sorry. That's how I feel.
3: Well, one thing we are seeing.
4: Kill him.
3: And like you said, this is another one. What we're doing right now is, why do we continue to have these people that are arrested for all these horrible attacks, some that lead to death, some that lead to this kind of trauma, and then the first thing we discover is that they've been a problem for years, and they have a rap sheet that is in 30-plus arrests prior. We can do better than that.
2: Yeah.
3: We can do better than that. There comes a point where you go, all right, our attempts to rehabilitate you are not going well.
2: Mm-hmm.
3: and maybe you can't play with others.
2: Right.
3: Yeah. Think about how many times we hear some judge let somebody like this go out after not one or two. I'm all about second chances, but multiple arrests, and you've already shown your violence, and we were lucky that we got you in jail a few times without you hurting somebody or killing somebody, and then we just keep on.
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0: refusing to attempt to reason with unreasonable people. Rick Burgess.
1: Yeah, that's old Rick there. I'm too old for that now. So thank you for being with us today, America. Another chance to chat coming up before we're done today. We've already done one unscreen phone calls today. And we thank you for being with us. Wednesday Bible study back today, 11 o'clock Central Time, noon Eastern, and then the archive out soon after. All right, so when it gets to the Little League World Series, I asked the other day, you know, I couldn't remember, how does it all work? By the way, the Alabama team, we covered it earlier in the show from Phenix City, Alabama. We did not mojo them. They did win in the latest elimination game, and they'll play again tonight, we believe. Shoo. So we thought we messed them up. We covered that earlier. But I started asking about the other countries. You know, when our American team ends up in the Little League World Series, we've had great stories. Sometimes we struggle against some of these other countries, and some people have said, well, there's also been accusations that, you know, the right age to play, you're supposed to be 10, 11, or 12, not older than 12, in the Little League World Series. Well, Morocco has come under a bit of scrutiny here.
2: We've had trouble.
1: Not them, but Senegal. They're accusing Senegal of fielding players that are too old. Now, this is the U15, right? This is not the Little League World Series that's the 12. There's a U15 one, too. I didn't know that.
3: Yeah.
1: I didn't know. So there's a U15.
2: Doesn't get the hype. Yeah.
1: African Championship.
3: Soccer.
1: Yeah. And so.
2: It's soccer?
1: Oh, this is not the baseball. Okay.
3: This is not the baseball at all.
2: Oh, I'm sorry. Backup start off.
1: Well, I thought you were telling me Morocco was in the Little League World Series, and that's the reason why I thought.
3: They are.
2: You know what this is? It's that Nebraska shirt thing all over
3: again. No. I didn't think of you jumping to the thing that we've been talking about.
1: Right.
3: Which makes total sense.
1: I'm sorry.
3: This is the U15 African Championship.
1: All right, this is soccer. So now I've lost interest in the story a little bit.
2: And it's in another country.
1: But listen, we could stay with this, though. We can still stay with the theme, and we can come up with all the stories that we've seen in our lives when people play players that are obviously older than the league requires.
2: That's been around forever.
1: Yeah, so this is in soccer, and what's funny is they say in the video that he has, you can see the incredible size difference between the two teams, and that's why Morocco is saying, just look at the team. You can tell that these are not, these kids are older than 15.
3: And so this is during the national anthem section of of the game. There's the lineup of the two teams, and you can see, all right, we got here's one team. Okay, those look like some, you know.
1: They do. They like kids who be on a U15 team.
3: Yeah, so,
1: that's Morocco right there, I guess.
3: And wow, they actually sing along their national anthem. That's refreshing.
1: Oh my goodness.
3: We're going to wrap up their anthem and
1: please look at the other team.
3: Guys.
1: Please
3: there.
1: Now look at Senegal. Some of those are over 6 feet tall.
3: They're going to show the Senegalese.
4: Look at the goalie for them.
3: Look at the line. That man is 27 years old.
2: Oh, my goodness.
1: He's got kids.
3: That man has a 7-year-old kid.
1: Please look at that team.
3: That man is 32.
1: Yeah. Oh, my goodness. Morocco.
3: That guy is 42 years old with a mortgage.
1: Yes, he is.
2: Yeah.
1: Oh, my goodness.
4: Wait do you see the goalie in yellow?
1: Good night! Look at the goalie!
3: That's currently Usain Bolt now.
1: Right.
2: Yeah. That is crazy.
1: Guys, look at their faces.
2: Guys, we may have a problem here.
1: There's older faces.
4: I didn't know Javon Kearse played soccer.
1: Right.
2: Look at it.
1: Hey, can I tell you this?
2: Javon Kearse, by the way. Yeah. All about him. Yeah.
1: By the way, that right there, that's not even a good effort. When you're trying to play players that are too old.
2: Come in, you can't have
1: that
2: somebody.
1: Right there. It's like it's just
2: like the third shift at the
1: point. Oh yeah. Yeah, we all went through this stuff, you know, when you're coming up playing you know, sports, the player that shouldn't be out here with us.
2: What about when they forge like birth certificates? It's so important.
1: Yeah.
2: We gotta do that. Yeah.
1: Well, the worst one that I remember dealing with, and I'm kinda glad that they finally did away with it, but I remember like the first time that I ever coached Little League football with my oldest son. They were still in the league that weighed the players every single week.
2: Oh, that's tough.
1: Every single week.
2: Make it once, you're good.
1: Yeah. And they were doing the, and you thought, well, but Rick, that's a good way to keep coaches in check. No, it wasn't. Because I remember we were playing a team. I'm not making this up. Okay. We were playing a team that had the scale out there, you know, in the parking lot where everybody's supposed to weigh.
2: Oh, yeah, and I'm sure it's been calibrated.
1: So I look, and I see a team lined up to be weighed, and they look like they're all going to make weight, okay? And I was like, all right, well, this, you know, and all of our kids, we get up there and weigh. So then we get out in pregame, And we noticed that players are beginning to come out of the woods.
2: That were not.
1: And also what our assistant says, well, they got a lot more players now.
2: And they're bigger.
1: And I look, and like the last one, so I guess thought he couldn't be seen, is walking out of the woods into the pregame activities.
2: No.
1: And players are just coming out of the woods. And I looked at him, I said, I think we're in for a tough day.
2: Yeah.
1: I really. And how about we got beat so bad by this team, and it traumatized little boys so much. Some of them probably left football forever.
2: Oh, yeah.
1: I'm not exaggerating this.
5: Forever.
1: It got so bad that they would score, which wasn't very difficult for them. They would kick off to us, and our team would not field the ball.
2: They'd run from
1: it. I kept screaming, somebody just fall on it. Nobody wanted to field it because of what happened to the one guy who did.
2: Oh, no.
1: You know, and
2: running from
1: I
2: the
1: said,
2: ball.
1: Guys, it's a fumble. If you don't get on it, they can get
2: that's
1: possession once
2: fall
1: it goes 10
2: it.
1: Yards. Just somebody fall on it. Maybe they won't spear you. Just fall on it. And I remember a friend of mine, because I remember their uniforms had purple in it, and a friend of mine whose son was on that team. Okay. He said, now, while they were still little boys, he said, if I even drove near that stadium, he goes, if I even went near it, my son would look out the window and go, that's where that purple team killed us.
2: And
1: he was like, yes, son, that's where it happened.
2: That's where it
1: could we find us. Another way, Dad, to go?
5: Remember, they just kept walking out of the woods.
1: Yeah,
2: and then they beat our brains in.
1: You know, and when you're coaching in that kind of situation, you can plead your case all you want to.
2: Mm-hmm.
1: No one hears you. No one, because you're playing at their place. Yeah. The officials don't care. They just got here. Hey, man, we're all volunteers.
5: Right.
1: You know, we're all getting, a few dollars. And no one hears your case. But then you realize this game has just started,
2: mm-hmm.
1: and it's going to be so horrible. Oh, what do I do to even get this team through this game, just to get it over with? And so those things happen. And I remember playing in a game one time, another world, a little bit different. If you ever went into the world of B team,
2: mm-hmm.
1: you never knew what you were facing.
2: No.
1: In football, you played on a weeknight. Nobody cared. Some teams, we didn't do it this way, but teams, I remember my oldest son, they did. The B team would be at practice with the varsity, and then they would just leave practice early and go play a B team game. And, you know, when you're playing B team, sometimes varsities have kids they want to work, get some snaps in, and you don't know what you would face.
2: Yeah, because we were just straight up 10th graders.
1: Right.
2: And the other schools we go to were a mix of that. And, like, you couldn't get someone when you play a B team game. I think we had four games. We practiced all year.
1: B team, what a
5: not
1: terrible
5: everybody
1: world.
5: Can field their our own separate team.
2: Yeah. And we had to repeat and play the same people twice.
1: And I remember playing a team one time on B team, and we were thinking, hey, man, we're doing good. And we would get them like 3rd and 7, and we'd be so excited. And suddenly a new running back would run in from the sideline that had not played in any other part of that series.
2: Yeah.
1: And they'd give it to him. He'd run over the entire defense and get the first down. They'd take him back out.
2: Yeah.
1: And I'm like, okay, so this guy, why is he here?
2: Right.
1: Yeah. Why, or if he's that good, why ain't he in every play?
2: Yeah.
3: So. Why did he drive himself here?
1: Right. Did that little kid just say, good run, Daddy? top of the hour. Thanks for being with us.
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0: 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The Rick Burgess Show.
1: Good to be here. We've already done 3 hours of this. If you missed it, go back and catch it on the archive today, the podcast or the YouTube channel. We also will be announcing our latest winner very soon. Four tickets to the Are You Ready Tour. You can win tickets to Montgomery, Starkville, or Huntsville. And enter the word ticket to 888-6-BIG-BOX. That's 888-624-4869. The Are You Ready Tour starts in Montgomery, the land of I-92, 2 weeks from Friday. It's real. Speedy Greg Adler here. You have to pardon us. We're a little distracted right now because we're eating delicious food. So Chuck Neely is a friend. He's you got Alabama roots, though, right?
2: I'm all Alabama.
1: Alabama roots, but you have lived in Orange, Texas how long?
2: Since 2017.
1: Since 2017. And still, you still got too much Bama in you, though.
2: I can't get rid of it.
1: Yeah, it's just too much Bama.
2: No, it just stays on. It's thick.
1: Yeah, you're
2: it won't come off. Your
1: son Emmett's here with you today.
2: He is.
1: So you guys have decided to come on up to stay for the Bible study today.
2: Yes.
3: Emmett's been here about 4 hours.
1: Yeah. Yes. By the way, I don't know why Emmett didn't let us know he was here. He said you told him you were off on your time.
2: I can clarify that.
1: All right.
2: You told me 7-ish. Mm-hmm. So I told him 7. He says, well, that means 6:30. I said, not for fun, just for work.
1: Oh, okay.
2: 7 means not fun when you get there.
1: Right.
4: That's true.
1: So got yourself a food truck called the Chuck Wagon.
2: I do.
1: And you told me about that. Sadly, you were telling everybody in the car when we did the Man Church event in Texas when you kept talking to us and not watching the road going about 88, 90. But the Chuck Wagon, where did this come from? Tell us you're retired. What are you?
2: Well,
4: what are you?
2: I'm broke.
1: Okay.
2: I always had a dream of owning a food truck. So in 2023, I bought one. Me and Stacy bought one. And
1: you and who?
2: Stacy.
1: Stacy. I thought you said sexy. Maybe that was a Freudian slip.
2: Maybe I did say sexy.
1: That might be a Freudian slip. Go ahead.
2: But anyway, we bought one. And in 2025, we went full time. This past spring, my brother called me, Patrick Neely, from and wanted me to bring it down to the lake.
1: When you say lake, a lake in Alabama?
2: Lake Martin.
1: Okay.
2: Lake Martin. And at first, we didn't want to do it. But then the more he talked about it. My kids are here. My grandkids are here. Man Church is here. So it was like, I'm going to come try it. So we come down to the lake. A guy named J.R. Adams, who him and my brother are building subdivisions around Lake Martin, wanted a food truck in his around his place. So we brought it, and we set up in June, and we're still here. We're at Magnolia Cove, 7996, Highway 49, Dable. Is the address. And we set up on Thursdays, Fridays, and Saturdays for lunch. And I've met a lot of good people. I get to, what I like about it is in Texas, there's a barbecue food truck about every 30 foot.
1: Okay.
2: Okay. And here, out there where I'm at, there's no barbecue place. So I'm able just to cook barbecue. And I really enjoy.
1: Is that your favorite?
2: That's my favorite. I just like doing it. I enjoy hearing people tell me it tastes good. It just makes my day.
1: Well, there's something that you said that as an Alabamian, I've had people when they talk about steaks, you know, a person who makes a great steak will be offended if you ask for a steak sauce.
2: Yes.
1: Or ketchup or something like that.
2: Yes.
1: I didn't know over in the barbecue world that you believe that you can make pulled pork or a brisket seasoned so well that I don't need barbecue sauce extra.
2: Yes, I do. I believe.
1: Have y'all ever heard that before? Mm. I always put barbecue sauce on
2: so
1: my.
2: So in different parts of the country, Memphis, the dry rub, I like to get all the flavor in the rub and the smoke. All right, I use a lot of wood. So so I combine those two to create a flavor. I don't mind telling you, I use pecan wood. It's the only wood I use. So, and it creates flavor. However, some people, i.e. one of my sons, He's going to put barbecue sauce. He puts it on meatloaf. I mean,
1: oh, wow.
2: So,
1: huh.
2: Like barbecue. Or,
1: not but, you, Emmett, your other,
2: no,
1: other brother.
2: No, that was Hunter. But I get offended at home when you. What did I do wrong? If you got a
1: I reached for the barbecue sauce you brought and the look on your face, I just spit it over my grill.
2: And the food truck, we put barbecue sauce because some people, it's common. I mean, they just, sure, you know, they don't trust you enough to know that yours ain't dry.
3: Right.
1: I got you.
2: Yeah. You know, so.
5: It's not dry.
1: It's no. We're eating, what are we eating?
2: You're eating brisket and pulled pork today. And then I made what I call my meaty beans. That's
1: like them.
2: That's baked beans with a bunch of pulled pork in it.
1: Mm. Good.
5: Mm. Fantastic.
1: Boy, it's good.
5: So
1: man.
5: Good. So, and a touch of jalapeno in those beans. It's delicious.
2: Come on. A little bit.
1: All right. So, are you, when you say food truck, is this the I'm up front driving it or I'm pulling it's
2: a trailer.
1: It? Trailer. Trailer. Okay.
2: It's a trailer.
1: And you brought that all the way from South Texas?
2: Yeah. It's here. It's at Lake Martin right now.
1: How's that ride with a trailer?
2: Oh, it's fine.
1: Okay.
5: Where we check it out. It's a house on wheels.
2: It's just an extra hour.
1: Okay. Yeah. For you. So, is this the chuck wagon here?
2: That's him.
3: That's a cool setup. That's
1: him. Oh, that is good.
3: So it really is a house on wheels.
1: Hey, house on wheels.
2: That's last week.
1: Yeah. So you are here.
2: Mm-hmm.
3: Now, there's a lot of hunting camps. Ain't that good?
1: I know. Mm. Look right here. So people are saying that they actually, now the Tex Nation, because of your thank you, support and an advocate, I'd go that far, for themanchurch.com. They're now realizing that you're not in Texas anymore and you're here. And they're saying, you realize we're having a man church not far from you. You are willing.
2: Oh,
1: if
2: yeah.
1: people are having a man church, they can
2: we
1: get,
2: go.
1: You can take Chuck. You can come get.
2: Oh, we'll bring Chuck Wagon to it. We'd love to do that.
1: Okay.
2: We would love to, what's the right word, partner with anyone.
1: Mm-hmm.
2: And just to show Chuck Wagon. I just want to, look.
1: He loves his
2: wagon. We ain't making no money on that chuck wagon. I'm going to go ahead and tell you. But we enjoy cooking.
1: It's tough business.
2: It is tough business. Mm-hmm. And talking about Jesus and spending time with folks. And I just like doing it.
1: So you're going to stay in Alabama. I mean, you're still having to go back to Texas.
2: Yes.
1: But you're going to be available to people in Alabama, mainly Thursdays through the weekend for the rest of fall?
2: Through October right now is our plan to be available there at Magnolia Cove. We'll be doing some tailgating specials for people to go to the football games as well. But we'll be there. And then we'll be back and forth between Orange and the lake for till next spring. And then we'll be back on the lake next spring.
1: So if you want to find out more, just go search Chuck Wagon on Facebook. He's doing Labor Day, got a Labor Day menu ready to go, and you can pre-order.
2: Yes.
1: And he'll just have it ready for you.
2: That's right.
1: I love that you have up there, Follow the Beard.
2: Follow the Beard.
1: And your logo is a chuck wagon.
2: You remember Josh, my pastor, Josh?
1: Oh, yes.
2: He's the one to come up with Follow the Beard.
1: That's good. And you got your beard is...
3: Beard. Hey. Oh, I thought you said beard.
1: That explained.
3: No, I was lining up in the parking lot.
2: We used to follow it.
1: That's old show. That's old show.
2: We followed it. We led it. I'm joking.
1: I think you're on the other side of the lake, but you hadn't seen Bubba come by.
2: I have not yet, but I did talk to somebody that knows him, and we're going to get him a brisket.
3: Yeah.
1: Nice.
3: I'd tear it up.
2: And Bruce Pearl a brisket.
1: Oh, yeah.
3: I'll tear it up.
2: Yeah.
1: So when you say brisket and being from Alabama, the Texans look down their nose at you a little bit. Do you think that you have a Texas worthy brisket? It tastes pretty doggone good right now.
2: Yeah.
1: Do you?
2: I do have
1: Do your Texas friends agree?
2: No.
1: Okay.
2: They cook way better than I do, they think, but they don't. It's okay.
5: I'm from Texas. I'm loving it, brother. I'm loving it.
2: They all call me to come cook.
1: Yeah. They can't admit it because it's almost like it would be defeat. Yeah.
2: Especially when you talk as much as I do.
1: Mm. Yeah. And you talk.
2: I talk. I'll brag. I'll rub it in. I'll do all that.
1: No pun intended.
2: Enjoy it.
1: Mm-hmm. Well, thank you, Chuck.
2: Hey,
1: we're enjoying it. It's delicious, and I look forward to hanging out with you the rest of the show and in the Bible study today. Just look for Chuck Wagon on Facebook, and if you're going to be around Lake Martin, or if you want him to come to your next Man Church gathering, just contact him there. And go ahead and pre-order for Labor Day if you want some of this delicious food from Chuck Wagon and the gang. All right, we'll be back.

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1: 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You heard the number Big Ken just gave you. That's also the same number that you can text the word ticket to go into our random drawing for free tickets to the Are You Ready Tour that starts 2 weeks from

0: Friday, and our latest winner is Deanna Bagwell. Deanna Bagwell, she won 4 tickets. She chose the Huntsville show coming up on October the 9th. So she will join Philip Moody, who also chose the Huntsville show. 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
1: Hey, this is Wendy in Mobile, Alabama. The other day you were talking about that, I don't know the word, where the people look like they were falling asleep. I don't have that, but I have something similar. It's called vasovagal syncope. He can look it up. Syncope is just loss of consciousness. And I've done it all my life. It's not like those people. I've never been filmed doing it. But it can be caused by syncope is loss of consciousness. And there's a vagal nerve that runs through your body.
0: Yeah.
1: If used to be like some people fantasize of blood. It's similar to that. Even the smell of the alcohol wipe before they would draw blood would be a trigger.
0: What triggers you?
1: That is Well, it can be a lot of things. They tell me I'm hypersensitive to adrenaline stress. So when people walk up behind you and startle you, and it's like a faint goat, really.
0: Yeah,
1: y'all know.
0: It is like a faint goat.
1: That's what I do.
0: And I find myself wanting to scare you.
2: So if you come up behind me, they do.
1: Standing for a long time, seeing blood or needles, extreme emotional stress or pain. Hot, crowded, dehydrate. Every time I dehydrate, I faint. If I get sick and dehydrate, I faint.
0: Say it again.
1: I do know I can. You can't drive with narcolepsy. I can drive with this because I know it when it comes on.
0: How do you say it? How do you say it again?
1: All right, I'll spell it for you. VASOVAGAL syncope. C-Y-N-C-O-P.
0: I'd like to see you say it. Say it one more time. Say it one more time.
3: Vaginal.
1: Vasovagal syncope.
0: No, Smitty. That's different.
4: Syncope. Okay.
5: You know, and I'm not being me. But it would have been.
0: Why do you say
5: Simon
0: that?
5: Would have been great.
4: What a waste of phrase. What a wasted phrase.
5: I'm just saying. Okay. How great would it have been if in the middle of the call she'd have passed out?
0: I'll tell you what I'd done.
5: You remember the other day when he was like this?
0: Yeah. It was the other day he got just like this.
5: Did we ever trace what it was?
0: Is it barbecue? What is it?
5: I think it's barbecue.
3: Okay. Yeah.
5: I'm just saying that was.
3: She wouldn't survive your whoop.
5: Listen,
3: Rick, that you
5: Rick, she volunteered fainting goat. She brought
4: she
5: that
4: did.
5: Up.
4: She did.
5: She did.
4: She
5: right.
4: said fainting goat first.
5: First thing came to my mind when she started.
0: Yeah.
3: She'd be out.
0: Rick Burgess Show, unscreened phone calls. Go ahead.
6: Is there going to be alcohol served at
0: that's all up to the venue there.
5: Yeah.
0: And by the way, I don't think you have to. I think you already are.
5: Yeah.
0: We continue.
5: In many, many ways.
0: Mm-hmm. Rick Burgess Show, unscreened phone calls. Go ahead.
7: Hey, y'all. I'm just saying, of course, Speedy gets excited over meaty beans. Look at him. Come on now.
0: Come on, man.
3: Hey, the meaty beans were good.
0: They were good.
3: If you don't get excited over that, then you ain't right.
5: You don't like saying meaty beans.
0: Rick Burgess Show, unscreened phone calls. Go ahead.
8: Hey, have y'all heard about Dolly Parton? I can't believe y'all ain't talked about that none today.
5: Yeah, I know. You're right. Yeah.
0: What happened?
5: Yeah, we spent a lot of time on that.
0: Rick Burgess Show, unscreen phone calls. Go ahead.
9: Morning, guys.
0: Hey, buddy.
9: So yesterday, Dolly Parton died, right? She went on in.
0: Yes.
5: You're correct.
9: So yesterday afternoon, we were doing training. And they said, I hate to hear that. I heard that she was working on something.
0: Greg.
9: And without even, Greg Burgess came out in me, and I was like, was she working 9 to 5?
5: Okay.
0: Working
5: that's not, funny.
0: No, that was
5: that's
0: all right.
5: That was all
0: yeah,
5: right.
0: That's not harmful. No, that's not harmful. Rick Burgess Show.
3: I'm not going to go to you for
0: that. And screen phone calls. Go ahead.
5: What that last
9: if
5: guy?
9: I get free tickets.
0: Rick Burgess Show. And screen phone calls. Go ahead.
9: You used to play a little ball.
0: Did I play a little ball? I mean, have I not mentioned that? I have actually. Yeah, sure.
9: Well, but
0: okay. I'm sorry, buddy. Your cell was so bad. I'm so sorry. Rick Burgess Show, end screen phone calls. Go ahead.
10: Hey, this is Jimmy calling from Durham.
0: Hey, Jimmy.
10: I want to say I also have everything bagel sympathy, and one of my triggers is talking to radio shows.
0: That's pretty good. Rick Burgess Show, unscreen phone calls. Go ahead.
11: Oh, yes. Y'all keep talking about this Dr. Lucky filler, and why does Nick keep talking about Cheryl?
0: Dr. Lucky filler. What's he talking about?
3: I don't know. What's...
0: I'm trying to think.
5: Bizarre.
0: I mean, I understand he was trying to do something
5: that's
0: clever.
5: Funny.
0: Mr. Lucky, Dr. Lucky.
3: Okay.
0: And then something. Then he threw two names out there. They didn't.
5: Yeah.
0: I don't know what that was.
4: Wait, Nick and Cheryl, is that supposed to be Rick and Speedy? That's a stretch.
5: Yeah,
4: I don't understand.
5: Yeah, that's going around.
3: That's really good.
4: I don't know. I missed it.
0: You know, and it's one of those things. You get to come to the plate. You know, and you're finally there that we've called you out on the PA. I mean, you're in there ready to
5: walk
0: take a cut.
5: Song.
0: And then you kind of hit a pop fly. I didn't follow that. We'll be back. We have more to cover on the program today. As you can tell, there's a bizarre atmosphere out there within the show and apparently within all of you. But there's still more to do. Also, don't forget, tickets are on sale for the Are You Ready Tour. We gave away more today, had another winner. But grab your seats. It starts 2 weeks from Friday.
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1: Thanks for being here today, America. 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All right, so we've been talking about bears.
2: Yeah.
1: A lot of bears. We actually had this discussion yesterday at the house because Sherry, my wife, has been concerned that these black bears are now coming to Alabama and they're everywhere. Of course, she now thinks they're everywhere.
2: Looking in the backyard for them?
1: Yeah, I'm not, babe. We're not, I mean, there's bears. I got you, but not, they're not. And so I began to talk to her about the black bear. And honestly, if we're going to have a bear, that's the bear to have.
3: Yeah, he looks
1: certainly can be dangerous, but I mean, for the most part, mm-hmm. you know, they're not like out looking for us. I said, let's just be thankful that we don't live where the brown bear, the old grizzly, lives. Mm. You don't want to be there. You don't want Kodiak. You don't want any of that.
2: Different game.
1: Is this an exaggeration? And ladies and gentlemen, welcome Greg.
2: With a toothpick in his mouth.
1: He's got a toothpick in his mouth.
2: Watch out. I've
1: been eating brisket. Is it an exaggeration? Is this one of those things where people say, they say something, what they really mean by that is, I just want you to know that they're really large. Kind of like the funny bit on, was it Rec? What's
4: Parks
1: the comedy?
4: Parks and Rec?
1: Yeah, Parks and Rec. You remember you did the bit. When I say I want all the eggs, I don't mean I want a lot of eggs. I literally mean, you know, we'll sometimes use a number just to, we don't mean the literal number. Yeah. We just mean, you know, Ron Swanson was clarifying, I'm not doing that. I literally want all the eggs you have. I heard somebody use the number. It's a big number. That one of these Montana, whatever, the larger brown bears, on their haunches, a big male can stand 14 feet. Is that an exaggeration?
5: So he's doubling a 7-footer.
2: Adler's rocking.
5: We've seen 7-foot people.
1: Right.
5: You're going to tell me that they double that?
1: Again, I'm asking. I'm not doubling down. Don't come after me with a toothpick.
5: And let me ask this.
2: He's chewing a toothpick, too.
5: Let you measure it.
1: Right, Greg, I know, but we've killed them.
4: What did you say? So you said 17 feet?
1: I said 14.
4: 14? That might be a stretch.
1: Okay. That's what I'm saying. All right, that's what I'm asking. That's what I'm at.
5: Do you remember we had Mark Eaton?
1: I saw somebody mention that, and I think, are they just talking about it's really, really big, or they literally mean that?
4: Yeah.
2: That's so big.
1: But they're big bears, much bigger than black bears. We can make that point.
4: Yeah.
1: Much bigger. And a lot more dangerous.
5: Oh, yeah.
1: And harder to kill. Yeah, don't bring a small gun to a grizzly bear fight.
5: Is that the one you're supposed to play dead on?
1: I never know.
4: Here's the rhyme.
1: Thank you, Adler, please. Adler's our bear expert.
4: If it's black, fight back, Speedy. If it's brown, lay down. Mm. If it's white, good night.
1: Yeah.
5: So the polar bear, look out.
1: You don't want the polar bear.
4: Good night.
1: The polar bear is literally looking for dinner.
4: And that's the tallest one, so... and here's a little chart here. I wish it wasn't in meters.
1: I do too.
4: It's looking like
1: anybody embrace the metric system can help us.
4: Yeah. Right. Here, Speedy. You do the conversions because I got this on my screen.
1: I'm American.
4: Pandas 1.7 meter.
5: Yeah, we're not worried about a panda.
4: Black bears 2 meters. Brown bears 2.6 meters, and then your polar bears.
1: Wow.
4: Around 2.83 meters tall.
1: Good.
4: So what's 3 meters? 9.369.
5: Panda ain't never hurt.
2: It's about 9.28 feet.
1: Wow. That's big.
5: Big one.
2: So 2.83 meters is around a little over 9 feet tall.
1: That's a big old bear.
4: The tallest bear ever that we can find was an 11 feet tall brown bear in Alaska.
1: That's a big one.
4: Oh, wait, no. It was a polar bear in Alaska.
1: That's big.
4: 1960s, it weighed around 2,000 pounds, 11 feet, inch tall.
1: Good grief.
4: There was also a Kodiak bear that was close to that height, and it weighed 2,000 pounds, 2,400 at its peak.
2: So in Revenant, that you fell asleep in,
1: yeah,
2: that movie, when he was attacked by the bear, one of the worst bear scenes that grizzly, he was laying there, but that didn't help.
5: Didn't help.
2: At all.
5: He played dead because he was nearly dead.
2: Yeah.
1: Does anybody...
2: I'm sorry, I can't lay there. I know I need to.
5: No, I can't lay there.
1: Wow.
4: Play dead.
1: Kodiaks are bigger, just not as tall as polar bears, according to Tex Nation, and they know everything.
5: And the Kodiak is, correct me if I'm wrong on this, it's just the brown bear, but it's in, that's the region where it lives, it's Kodiak.
4: Is and that that's, right? That little rhyme I said, that is if you are actively being, like, clawed and attacked. Like, if you cannot get away and if you can't intimidate.
1: I'm going to lay there if the bear's already got me?
4: Yes. If a brown bear has got you, play dead.
2: So you said if it's a black bear.
4: Black, fight back.
2: Speed. Okay.
4: No, if it's brown, lay down.
1: Right.
4: If it's white, good night. Because polar bears actively hunt people as their prey. They're like, oh, there's a person. I'm going to eat them.
1: Exactly.
4: So,
1: but hold on. A brown bear has clawed me and bit me. I'm just supposed to go limp?
4: Yes. He's going to continue clawing you and biting you until he thinks you are dead.
1: But then he's going to eat me.
4: He's not going to eat you.
1: What's he going to do? Hide me under a log?
4: He's going to hopefully get his mama cub out of the way. He's going to hopefully get her mama cub away from you, the threat.
1: So if I'm dead, they think they defeated me, but they're not going to eat me?
4: Yes.
1: What if a male's got me?
4: I really think that if you're in a situation where a brown bear is attacking you on the ground, you should play dead.
1: All right, how about this? I'm not even a bear, and I'm going to bite you and see if you can just lay there and not react.
4: All right, let's try it.
1: I mean, that's hard.
3: Rick, here, this is your
4: bite
3: area.
4: Me on
3: why
4: the mosquito
3: you
4: bite
3: him take
4: right
3: over
4: here,
3: your
4: this,
3: area?
4: You should know.
1: I know, but this, I feel like he knows more about bears.
3: Can you not just put your hands out wide and just get?
4: Well,
1: that's black.
4: Black,
1: you do it to a black bear.
4: Be big. And with a
1: but
4: brown
1: even
4: bear,
1: if I would just,
4: with
1: I
4: a brown
1: like,
4: bear, ow! You're supposed to, I've talked to you all about this before, I have a bear bell for when I go on hikes, and there's a little
1: bear bell.
4: Bell that you put on your backpack, and
1: where
4: it makes noise. Makes noise. It's when I went to Yosemite and Yellowstone.
5: Oh, I forgot you went up all that.
4: With my family.
5: That's right.
4: That
5: they,
4: I love.
5: That bear was weird. They flew, you drove, something weird.
4: Yes, yeah. I got the van. It was great.
1: Today, with the toothpicks, too much.
3: I know.
4: It is.
3: Full belly.
5: You can thank the brisket for that.
4: Right now, the salmon are running, and there is a bear cam that I'd like to put on at my house.
3: What?
4: At the Katmai Falls in Alaska, where the bears wait at the waterfall for the salmon to jump up.
5: I love that.
4: They have a live cam, and you can just watch bears eat salmon live and catch them.
3: What's the name of
4: that? Katmai. Katmai. And
3: Katmai Falls?
4: Katmai is one word.
3: Okay.
4: All right. And here's the video that we're trying to get to this whole time.
1: Okay, so...
3: wait a minute. This whole conversation was for this
1: Who
3: video?
1: Is Maya and Adapt? Yeah,
4: it's polar these bear? Two popular streamers. They stream online.
1: Okay.
4: And they decided to go watch the bears. They decided to go watch the bears. Here you go. So...
1: Oh, no. Don't do that.
4: It's too late to move. Their guide just said, it's too late to move. Do not move.
1: Oh, my goodness. Could you not move, Speedy?
5: I'm out.
3: Okay.
1: It goes. That's a big bear, y'all.
4: It's a big thing moving fast. And so it's going after the salmon. It's going to get one.
1: Yeah, and once it gets it, get out of there. Go.
5: Oh,
4: got one.
5: It's got one.
3: Go now, right?
1: No, you don't go now. He might drop it.
3: I would just get up and walk slowly backwards like.
1: Could y'all be still like that? No way you can.
4: We better.
5: Y'all remember Ben, Grizzly Adams?
1: Oh, yeah.
5: He was nice. He was nice to everybody.
1: Then what happened? He's not the one who killed that trainer.
5: No, but one accidentally did.
1: Is he the one that killed the trainer?
5: No.
1: Okay.
3: What about the guy that was the feminine like talking Metro guy?
4: Yeah.
5: Oh,
3: he loved him, and
5: that
3: they found pieces of him and his girlfriend.
4: Yeah.
1: Have you ever watched that documentary?
5: I have.
3: And
5: the conversations he would have, he
1: but,
5: wasn't with
1: but
5: us.
1: You know, uh-huh. You know, one time the camera's rolling.
3: Oh, yeah.
4: Grizzly
3: you come out when it when decided they, to come on in the tent?
1: Well, like I've said about this story 1,000 times, his last entry into his journal was as follows. A new bear has arrived.
3: Mm. You're right, Rick. And that's him right there. Right?
5: Yeah, I mean, he'd get mad and all that. Yeah.
1: Yep.
4: Grizzly man.
1: They ate him.
5: He'd get mad.
1: So in that situation, though, I want to be sure I've got this right. And I think I do. If that same bear that we just saw was a polar bear, he would say, why am I fishing? There's food right there.
4: Yes.
1: And he would come to the log to eat the people.
5: Did they really drink Coca-Cola?
1: No, they're right now.
5: No, not real.
3: Now, how do you know so much
5: of bear to do that?
1: Because he's a hiker. He's got to learn this stuff.
4: Yeah.
3: But
1: he can.
3: Are you sure about all this?
4: I'm not sure about
5: that. If you're hiking around here, as long as you handle a possum, you're good.
4: Hey, but in this situation, they've curated this park, this Katmai National Reserve, so that the bears have kind of learned, basically, that I've got so much salmon here, the people aren't worth it. They're not my prey. They're not my competitors, so they kind that's why you can get away with this. That's why you see photographers going in there all the time and things like
1: you
4: that.
1: You walk up and look at 4B. We've got a dog
5: that's in Nevada, it has been trained to chase bears. This is what the Nevada Department of Wildlife has done. They're not designed to fight the bear, but they're trying to, like, run the bear off.
2: Is that like a border collie or something?
5: Yeah, so look at it right there.
4: Look, it's, okay. It's hazing the bear.
5: You need one of these species.
2: Oh, yeah. Maybe I could get Leo and Jack to do that.
5: They look similar. Uh-oh.
2: Well, yeah, this,
5: there's a little swipe there.
2: And so what about if it's white, fly like a kite, and get out of there?
5: No, that doesn't work. They're trying to give the bear a negative experience if it goes to developed areas.
2: Yeah, why would they? They don't want a handle.
5: They'd rather not have this.
2: Yeah.
4: What about the bear that was loose in, like, Speedy? Wasn't it your neighborhood, Speedy? Molina bear?
5: Real close to me. We had a Lee Branch bear.
4: Has anybody seen that bear recently?
5: We had a Highway 119 bear.
2: Yeah, sure did.
5: Right behind the library.
6: We had a 431.
5: Yep.
2: Bear land. I mean, it's been all the way through the state.
5: Lots of bears.
2: If it's white,
5: run for your life.
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1: go, go. The people who don't like this show, you wouldn't like anyway. The Rick Burgess Show.
0: No doubt about it. Thanks for being with us today. Well, we've had a blast today, and still got more to go. 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All right, so Panama City, Florida, OPC. You know, it's those of you that grew up like us, going to Panama City was a normal thing. Not that far of a drive, easy access to the Gulf of America, beautiful beaches, and there's a lot of icons there in OPC, and unfortunately, looks like one of them's caught on fire.
2: Yeah, this is like not breaking. It didn't just happen, but it has happened within the last week or so.
0: Mm.
2: And the footage alone,
0: oh, it's a big shark,
2: is insane.
3: Wow.
0: Good grief. Is that Alvin's?
2: This is Alvin's.
0: My goodness, Alvin's Jaws. Is on fire.
4: It's boy. Jaws.
2: And it does
4: it's
2: look
4: really
2: like Jaws.
4: No, it's Jaws Souvenir Shop. That's the name of the place. It's not Alvin's Island.
2: Oh, okay. Jaws.
0: Oh, it's not Alvin's Island?
2: Got it.
0: Oh, my goodness. I mean, I hate that Jaws is burning, but Alvin's Island, I don't think I could have got through the day. Yeah.
2: But I guess I was going to say it looks like Jaws has caught fire.
4: Yes.
2: It has.
0: There's a
2: because
0: giant.
2: The Jaws head, face, whatever.
3: Wonder what calls that.
0: Insurance.
2: Rick.
0: Okay.
2: I shouldn't say that.
0: I don't know the situation. It's a guy that's running Jaws.
2: Rick.
0: All right. So
3: the Ameribus shirts aren't bringing what they used to.
0: Look at the.
2: No, that's not a little fire.
0: Guys, those you can't see it. It's on fire, and there's a giant, you know, pretend shark, huge, and it looks like that this giant shark has come ashore and caused this fire at, trying to eat people in Panama City.
2: Yeah. But y'all know in Jaws, the original, when he's like, come on. Come on.
3: Yeah, when you know,
0: say that again?
4: Wait, the shark talks?
2: No. What's his name? When he's trying to get the
0: Captain
2: shark.
0: Captain Quinn?
2: No. What's his name?
0: The sheriff?
3: Yeah. Sheriff
0: Brady?
3: Brody?
2: Yeah.
4: Captain
2: and
4: Ahab.
2: He bites it. He's like,
0: show me how he was telling him to come on again.
2: You know, what I mean? he's got the little thing.
3: Oh, that's part
2: come
3: two.
2: Come on.
3: Oh, that's part two.
2: Come on.
4: Yeah.
3: And then he was kind of doing that on part one.
0: Part one, isn't that how they killed it in part one, too?
2: I thought it was.
3: Smile. He's had a smile, you son of a...
0: Yeah. And he's shooting that oxygen tank,
3: ridiculous.
0: Right?
3: Mm-hmm.
0: But didn't that, don't they kill in Jaws 2 the same
3: power
0: way?
3: Power lines.
0: Power lines.
2: How about the power... Which one's the power line?
3: Two.
2: Is it two?
3: Yep.
2: Why do you up three when you do two?
3: Two.
2: You can't lay that thumb?
0: No, yes, that thumb didn't work. Okay. All right, Greg, hear me out. In Jaws 2... Is the storyline something like Jaws 1's mama's after everybody now?
3: No, that's Jaws 4.
4: You got one and two. So
3: then you got, Rick, 3D.
0: Right.
3: Dennis Quaid in it.
0: By the way.
3: And then Jaws the Revenge with one in the Bahamas, and they acted like it was, something weird. It wasn't very good.
0: So two, just another big shark?
3: Yeah.
2: Well, then how'd you get
3: Brody? Dang the luck, Chief Brody. I mean, most people don't nearly get eaten by sharks. He had to take on two.
2: Yeah.
3: He did.
0: But in the second one, just another one's out there. We didn't know there was more than one.
3: Yeah.
0: Is that what it is?
3: Another one.
0: I don't know that I've ever seen Jaws Souvenir Shop. Where is it in Panama City? I thought I'd seen everything there was to see in Panama City.
3: I thought
2: it's the one.
3: Gulf Shores there's one with the big mouth open, and
2: that's
3: I thought
2: it
3: was it. Alvin's Island.
2: Yeah, there, I guess not. But that was what you're thinking.
3: Yeah,
2: about.
3: But there's one in Gulf Shores,
2: right?
3: Oh, what I'm talking.
2: Mm-hmm. Yeah, come on.
3: He had it power.
2: Yeah, yeah.
3: See, they had dropped that crane off the back, accidentally pulled it up.
2: That's
3: had
2: right.
3: Underground. I mean, underwater power line on.
2: Yeah,
0: yeah.
2: He had an idea.
3: Yeah.
4: Right. All right, here's where it is on the map, guys.
2: Okay.
4: And I actually took the kids to the.
2: Oh yeah,
4: it's Austin right there. There you go.
2: All right, go back in.
4: All right.
0: Okay. Is it still on the Miracle Strip?
4: I'm
0: sorry,
4: know.
0: That's what we called it.
4: There it is. As far as on the island or whatever. Okay. I took the kids to the shark one in Gulf Shores just a couple weeks ago.
2: Huh.
4: When we went to the beach, they couldn't believe it.
0: Did you stand them in the mouth and get a picture?
4: Yes.
2: Mm.
4: They're like, we're risking our lives right now. This is crazy.
0: Right.
4: So that was fun.
0: Right.
2: Well, but that was a substantial. We haven't ever covered it, but that fire is unbelievable.
3: Mm, yeah.
2: All you see is the jaws, and everything else is on fire.
3: And Speedy's upset, not near as upset as the day learned that Club La Vila had burned. But
2: yeah, that was a day. That was a day.
4: And I saw souls flying out of it because all the people that sold their souls there.
2: Right. Like in Ghostbusters
4: And then most of the souls were twerking. It was horrifying.
3: Yes, they were. Right. They were.
4: Speaking of crazy disasters, did y'all see the Nepal mudslides?
2: Oh, hey, y'all, this is disturbing.
3: What
2: Greg, you all care so far away.
4: Nepal.
3: It's too far away, and it's mud. You never meet Greg on this one.
5: Yeah, that lava.
4: Y'all, it's insane. Here's just this wall of water ripping through a town. You can see several stories tall.
3: Does that do anything for you, Greg?
2: Greg, try for 5 seconds to care.
3: No.
2: That's somebody's life right there.
3: What caused that? Is that a tsunami?
4: It's like the rain season, I guess, in Nepal.
3: Did you hear anything? It wasn't a tsunami?
4: No. It's mudslides.
3: That's not mud, is it?
4: It is.
3: I'm sorry.
4: They're calling it a mudslide. Look how much mud's in there.
3: Okay. Yeah. A lot of trash.
2: Yeah. Well, that's the buildings. That's right, things it's taken with it.
3: Yeah, it's bad.
2: Just for a second, try.
3: I don't like it.
4: Here it is, taking out this bridge.
3: Oh, that's bad.
5: Yeah, that's bad.
4: Speaking of bridges getting taken out, did y'all see that in Alabama yesterday?
3: Yeah, we did. As a matter of fact,
2: I got caught up in it.
3: Of course, Gary claims he knows everybody.
6: Hey, I know him.
2: Gary, people want to talk to him.
3: Gary claims he knows everybody involved in the construction.
2: Oh, boy. The construction or the one that hit it?
3: Well, the construction company that person belongs to.
6: Oh. Hey, what he's trying to do, he's trying to haul an excavator up to the job site.
2: And then he hit.
3: I mean, that's according to Gary.
2: He hit a little overpass bridge.
3: But now you decide whose fault. Was it the bridge built too low or did he have too much?
4: I don't think they built bridges too low.
3: You don't know.
4: They have the height measurement on there.
3: Right. They also have one when they load stuff on trailers.
2: It's that's been there a long time. Yeah. Greg.
3: Well, I'm just saying.
2: So
3: you got to look at everything.
2: Is it possible?
3: Well, somebody going to write a check.
2: Yeah. I wonder, did he just get on the interstate? Because he had to go under other ones, which is strange. And a lot of cars were damaged. I heard somebody was in critical condition.
3: Yeah, somebody was in critical condition. There were two others, I think, injured, maybe three others. Does anybody know an update on them? I hope they're all doing okay, especially the one that was critical. But, didn't fragments of the bridge begin to fall on people, then causing wrecks? It was a nightmare.
2: But, Greg, you wonder if there is a window it has to be in, if it's on the lower end of it.
3: Yeah.
2: You know.
4: Oh, Speedy, there you are, stuck in traffic.
2: Well, I wasn't on the interstate, but let me tell you. So, very similar to an Amber Alert that went, you know, ALDOT for the state of Alabama sent out a message alert like that your smartphone start buzzing or whatever. They're just saying 65 South is shut down at that area. So everybody had to panic and get off to try to get around it, which affected where I live. And you knew it, I was in it. But it was just everybody trying to detour around.
3: I wonder how long everybody sat there because a lot of them were in position they couldn't turn around.
2: Yeah, you're right.
4: Nightmare.
3: Top of the hour.
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0: Congratulations today. Deanna Bagwell has become the latest to win four tickets to her choice of the Are You Ready Tour between Montgomery, Starkville, and Huntsville. She has chosen Huntsville. So she'll be there on the 9th of October when we come into the Rocket City, Lord willing, for a night that you will never forget. For those of you who don't have tickets yet, there's a chance for you to win them. Or you can go out and get deals on them now because, as we've said, not trying to overhype it or anything, if you miss this show, you'll regret it for the rest of your life. Oh. So there you go. And she joins Chris Cooper, who's going to Starkville, and Philip Moody, who's also going to Huntsville. So you just send us the word ticket. Make that your text message to 888-6-BIG-VOX, and you too will be in the drawing. So we've talked, obviously, a lot today. Because, as many have put it, is Dolly Parton the last American that everybody pretty much liked? There, you know, now
1: there's
0: you
1: not many.
0: You,
1: really.
0: You don't see a lot of that. An entertainment icon, beloved by, I would think, I'd never met anybody didn't like Dolly. So I didn't know this. Dolly Parton actually has a song she recorded. And she has it locked in a dream box. Adder's got the picture of the dream box. And the instructions are not to open it until her 100th birthday in 2046.
1: Oh, my goodness.
0: The song is called My Place in History, and it's inside that treasure
1: box. I wonder
0: box
1: why she
0: there.
1: Went so far off.
2: Wow.
0: So,
2: I mean, you want to honor those wishes, but buddy, that's hard as a family member. If you're going,
0: let's
2: in there.
0: I do think, cause see, I don't know what happens now because she seemed to be based on the message from one of her, was that a grandson?
1: No,
0: that did the Instagram message or the social media message.
3: Is that her son?
0: A son-in-law.
1: She didn't have no kids.
0: I don't think it was a son.
3: Oh, okay.
0: A son-in-law, no, maybe. Anyway, he took his daddy's place.
3: Hold on. My name is Brian Seaver, son of Cassie Parton. I am representing...
0: Son of Cassie.
1: I mean, she was probably
3: his
1: Dolly's
3: aunt.
1: Nephew.
3: It's my aunt, Dolly
0: He's a nephew.
3: Parton.
1: She didn't have kids, right?
0: I don't think so.
3: I didn't realize that.
0: And she said, I mean, he said in that post yesterday, which I loved, he said... His daddy ran security for Dolly, and, of course, he was running security for her to the day she passed. He kind of stepped in for his daddy. So he said, she took me on the road, and she showed me things, you know, that I would have never seen and all this. So, obviously, he did a great job, by the way, with the message from the family and talked about all the names she was known by. So I guess it seemed when I watched that post, and that's all I know, okay, I don't know the inner workings of the whole family, and people act up when money gets around. Like I say, I will say, well, I'm going to need to be careful. Somebody said that they could not believe the way a family acted over a family member that had passed and had about $1,200 to her name and a checking account, and they fought like cats and dogs over that $1,200. So people act up when money is out there. Now, the kind of money Dolly's got, it's big money.
1: Yeah.
0: Now, by all appearances, she took care of everybody and her family all gets along and they're great. So I don't know who ends up with control of Dolly Parton's estate.
1: Because it'll continue.
0: And the ongoing money that's going to pour in from all of her endeavors.
1: Oh, yeah.
0: Don't know. Sounds like all that's organized. Her husband went in before, so it's not him.
1: No.
0: And
1: maybe her nephew.
0: But where I'm getting to is what Speedy just brought up. Family going to wait to her 100th birthday? Are they getting in that treasure chest?
1: It's a long time, y'all.
0: Does somebody release this song before Dolly wanted it released? I take you back to Harper Lee.
1: Yeah.
0: Harper Lee left instructions. This other book I was working on, I do not want it released. No way, no how. And Harper Lee's sister protected that. Until she died. And guess what happened after she died? The family released it.
1: Yep.
0: And it wasn't that good. And it wasn't that great, just like Harper Lee said it wouldn't. I think it's what, Call a Watchman or something like that.
1: Yeah.
3: Go Set a Watchman.
0: Go Set a Watchman. I think you're exactly right. And you know what? Harper Lee didn't think it was good enough.
2: Right.
0: So Dolly has clearly said she don't want this song out till 2046. Well,
1: wouldn't you like to hear it?
0: I would, sadly. And if I was involved, I'd probably find a way to open it. But
2: I bet the message
0: I didn't put it back. I'd tell nobody.
2: You know,
0: I listened to it once. Yeah.
2: We played Dolly Parton's last public appearance at the Tennessean truck stop up by Pulaski, Tennessee.
0: Yeah.
2: And you remember they were, I know that I believe that concept or that truck stop's been around a lot, but she was partnering with it and rebranding and all this kind of stuff. Little did we know that was her last public appearance.
0: How about that?
2: Played it here on the show.
0: And little did we know she was battling cancer.
2: Yeah.
0: I know. Yeah. Nobody knew.
2: No idea.
0: So that's interesting. Let's see. Everybody, let's run the numbers on 2046. All right, so
2: what you got?
0: Trying to think how old I'll be.
2: Oh,
0: you'll be 82. We ain't gonna make that one.
3: You'll be 81, something like that.
0: What do you mean we ain't gonna make it? You don't think we'll make it, Dave?
2: Greg, that's not.
0: I mean, it doesn't look good. I mean, I'll agree. I mean, if you're
2: y'all
0: just,
2: gonna be, yeah.
0: How many years?
3: 20. She's 80.
2: Fine.
3: We're waiting till her 100th.
0: I'll be 81.
2: Yeah.
3: You got it, guys. Come on now.
0: Well, okay. I'm already looking forward to it. So you'll be 61, right?
3: I'll be 60, yeah.
0: And Greg, you'll be 80.
1: Ish.
0: 8 or 79, somewhere in there. Speedy?
2: 77. I don't care.
1: You'll still be dancing.
3: Speedy won't make it. We will, though, guys.
0: No.
3: That's just a joke. Hey, Dollywood.
2: Is it really a joke?
3: Dollywood is open today, by the way, and I'm wearing my Dollywood hat still.
2: Greg.
3: My head is sweaty, but I'm doing it for Dolly.
2: Greg.
0: Good.
2: Why are you watching that, not listening?
1: He's also wearing the coat of many colors, and he's got pit stains in the arms because it's too hot to have a coat on.
0: What if we decided that now on the Are You Ready tour that we will now add to the set list a tribute to Dolly Parton? What song is Mr. Lucky doing from the Dolly catalog?
1: Ooh.
0: Now, Adler and I kind of had our heart set on doing
1: Two Doors,
0: Islands in the Stream.
1: Is it Three Doors?
0: He, of course, doing the Dolly part.
1: Right.
0: And that, yes. What's the one? Is it Three Doors Down? I don't know that one.
3: Three Doors Down.
0: I don't know that one.
1: Something. Maybe that ain't her.
0: We all agree that I Will Always Love You is out of our range. We can't do it. There's no way.
1: I think
0: right?
1: Speedy would take that one on.
0: He would. And Speedy, if you don't come out and sing that. So I'd have to look at her catalog.
2: Well, I'm sitting here looking at it now.
0: Okay.
2: But
0: yeah, I mean,
2: I
0: know. Jolene, we could do Jolene.
2: Well, Jolene is
3: but begging of you, please don't take steal my man.
0: Well, we could say don't take our woman.
2: She doesn't just have one, you know, one single greatest hit or whatever. But Jolene, 9 to 5, and I Will Always Love You are up there at the top.
0: Mm-hmm.
1: Mm-hmm. Yeah, she had a version of it.
2: Here You Come Again?
0: Yeah, that's the one Greg loves.
3: Wait, she had a version of it, Greg? She wrote it.
1: Yeah, but you know what I'm saying? I the most popular version is...
0: I don't think so.
1: I think so.
0: I still think Dolly's version's better.
3: Dolly's is so much better.
0: Mm-hmm.
1: Y'all just saying that because she died.
0: Greg, if you'd come out, work the banjo a little bit, you could do Applejack.
3: Do y'all know this?
2: Do y'all know the story
3: of I Will Always Love You? Who she wrote it for and why?
1: No, it's for
0: Porter Wagoner, right?
3: It's for Porter Wagoner. She had been the singing girl on his show.
1: Yes, how she got her start.
3: She wanted to get out of the contract. He wouldn't let her. She went home, wrote the song, played it for him. I'll always love you, but please let me go off and do my own thing. Otherwise, I'm going to be stuck as the singing girl on your show. Please let me go do my own thing. She played the song for him. Porter Wagoner said it was the most beautiful song he'd ever heard, and he let her go.
1: I don't know about that.
0: I didn't know about that part, but I knew it was for Porter Wagoner.
3: Mm. Yeah.
0: And it's real good to explain that, because if you don't know that, you think she had something going with Porter Wagoner.
1: By the way he dressed, I mean, how could you resist?
3: That's true, Greg.
2: So we've named, about

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1: 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Yes, you can get tickets for the tour, but you know there's also a contact button there. 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And they also can help you find a contact for a local campaign with the show if you want. If you ever wondered about how can I partner with the show, you know, I laid back. I was waiting to see how this this continuing on with these four would be. And now you're like, okay, it's happening. It's in. I want to be part of it. You can go there, Syndicated Solutions, who you need to talk to. And they can talk to you about putting together a plan with the show. And your name will become synonymous with the show, as so many others have that have been with us for years and continued on with us and have been with us the entire, the lifespan of the new show. So go there to RickBurgessShow.com. Look under contact. All the information is there. So I don't know what's going on with females right now in our country. I mean,

0: It's just
1: that's a statement.
0: It's they seem to be becoming more and more violent. We now have another. We this is in Southern California. It's at Tacos El Gordo in downtown San Diego. People try to get a late night bite. That's crucial that we underline late night.
2: Okay.
0: The bars have closed.
3: And I'm hungry.
0: These ladies are headed to the taco place, and it goes poorly. Women had to be pepper sprayed.
2: What?
0: In a massive brawl that unfolded outside the taco shop.
4: Yeah, and it is blurred because
0: they'll rip each other's clothes off.
4: They're large, and their clothes are not.
1: No. Right. Crap. Yep. They won't wear underwear. Greg,
0: we had it.
4: And the audio is not censored, and they're not.
0: Keep it down.
4: Yeah,
0: home,
4: we're not going to turn it up. But here you go.
1: They turned
4: so
1: it up.
4: If you guys just narrate. Oh, the mace is already coming out.
0: The mace is already out. I mean, we've got police on bicycles.
1: Are you intimidated by police on a bicycle?
0: Not really, Greg. I should be, though.
3: Oh! Somebody done hit Big Mama.
1: That is a big booty.
0: Let me tell you something. You know, and you can.
4: And now they're really fighting.
0: Yeah, she's one of these big women. That bless her heart. Apparently, she does.
1: Man.
0: Oh, now things are out.
4: Things are out.
1: Her dress says I can't help.
4: Oh, she just collapsed.
0: The dress says
4: she tased and collapsed.
0: Yeah, the dress can't. Oh my goodness!
1: Why won't they wear underwear?
3: Logan wasn't washed up.
0: Greg.
3: Greg, we need a marine biologist.
0: Oh, Greg.
2: Is anyone here a marine biologist?
0: Greg.
3: Oh. Anyone here?
0: Okay.
3: Good night,
0: man. Does anybody
3: ground shook when she hit it?
0: I mean, is there anybody? But you know, somebody said, "Now we're gonna get some tacos."
3: Yeah,
0: were in trouble because we were behind. We were in the line behind her. We had trouble.
4: Yeah, she falls like a tree when she gets stoned.
1: Oh my goodness!
3: Oh,
1: she went. Oh, she was.
3: That must have been one of them souped up taser.
1: She was face down.
0: Gray.
1: Wow.
4: Don't fight, y'all. Don't fight.
0: No. You sure she fought or was she diving from somebody's French fries?
3: I mean, it looked like it.
1: Well, you know what the police officers were The police officers were like, okay, I can't do nothing with this tase.
3: Hey, big girl,
1: I can't control them.
0: Well, I've never seen so many people that decided not to put a mirror in their house.
4: Yeah.
1: Well, I know. Well, I
3: not
1: think
3: after they got dressed to go out that night.
0: How's there anybody that goes by a mirror, looks in that mirror at what we're seeing on this screen and goes, yep,
3: you can wear that.
0: This is the look I'm looking for. This is what I was hoping to accomplish.
3: Whoever what store she bought it in, they should have been there.
1: Well,
3: no,
1: it's
3: almost like a drunk person when you cut them off in the bar and they can't drink anymore. She just said, I'm sorry, you can't buy
1: it. She clearly ordered that online because you can't try it on. She just said, well, I got it.
0: Wait a minute. Greg, you just brought up something I'd never thought of before. Should places that sell clothing, now I know we can't do anything about online, okay? But if you're a retail shop, should we give them the same authority we give bartenders?
2: Mm-hmm.
3: Yeah.
0: You can be cut off. Mm-hmm. I'm sorry we cannot sell you that.
3: Them shorts cannot go in.
0: How about this? We cannot sell you that.
3: We can't let you leave and go out looking
4: not
3: like
4: not doing it.
0: No. How about this? You can wear that, but you can't wear it here.
3: That's it. Mm.
0: You're not buying it from us.
1: Well, what if a store said, hey, the mirror don't lie, and it was just a red light or a green light above the mirror, and you step in front of it, and it's either,
3: that's a good idea.
0: You got
1: it goes green.
4: Like the lunk alarm at Planet Fitness,
1: yes.
4: They could have the chunk alarm.
0: Yeah.
3: Bingo.
4: See, now we got it.
0: Hey, we're changing things.
1: We just did that in like 90 seconds.
0: We're changing things.
4: Society.
0: Mm-hmm.
1: Golly, those dresses.
0: Mm-hmm.
4: She was shaking on the ground after she got tased like a...
0: Yeah.
4: Like
0: they said a lot of people in San Diego woke up in the middle of the night, thought it was an earthquake.
3: Couldn't believe it.
0: Take cover.
3: Yeah. Pictures fell off the walls.
4: Get to your spots, kids.
0: Remember our safety plan.
1: I wonder what started it.
0: I'll tell you what started it. Yeah. Somebody wanting to get in line in front of somebody getting a taco.
4: Police are still investigating, Rick.
0: How about this? The bars are closed. Big women are coming to a taco shop. That's a fight waiting to happen.
3: Yeah. Yeah.
2: That's volatile.
1: Wish I could hear that audio.
3: No, I do too.
4: Ain't
3: no worse than some of the callers today playing.
4: Right.
1: Well, thank you.
0: That's a great point, Greg.
4: That's true.
0: Sad point, but a great
4: one.
0: New York City. Picture this. You're outside. Mystery trio. And headlamps and overalls emerge from the Manhattan manhole.
3: I've been seeing
1: the manhole people.
0: Are they living down there?
1: Oh, they don't know. There's an investigation. They're looking for them. It's like they just pop up.
3: And then they go back down and they find them.
1: Described by Rick.
0: They have overalls on and headlamps.
1: Mm-hmm.
0: And suddenly they just come up out of the manhole.
3: Yeah, I've seen footage also.
0: And
3: they just...
0: Look at this. Who are these people? It looks like Luigi and Mario. Yeah. What is this?
4: Oh, there you go.
1: And they're all dressed like... Well, I won't say it, but it...
4: Miners.
1: Well, yeah,
4: they're dressed like the Minions.
1: Yeah, kind of. They're using it for
0: what do you say
1: a highway underneath.
0: Oh, you think it's no?
1: They just look.
0: The overalls look. They don't look that tight.
1: Shirtless, but no, I don't think that's what's going on down there.
0: Right.
1: They're using it as a highway for to move around. It looks like.
0: But for what? For what?
3: You had to get out of there and map it out to know where you're at. Know where you going?
1: The size rats. I wouldn't want to be down there.
4: Y'all, there are these people that do it's called urban exploring.
0: Here we go.
4: And they go into they'll try to go to abandoned places. They'll try to walk down the subway tunnels and they'll get into sewers. It's urban explorer. I know a guy who does it.
0: A guy who does it?
4: Urban X, I think.
0: How long have you known him?
4: I haven't.
0: You know of him?
4: A friend of mine went with him on a couple trips.
0: What?
4: Yes.
0: By the way, once
1: are those waiters that they have?
4: That's what they are. They're waiters.
3: I think it's Las Vegas where they have people that live under the streets.
4: Yes,
3: and
4: I watched the whole documentary.
3: Their own room made and everything.
4: Yeah,
1: right. But this is different.
0: But this is sewage.
1: Yeah.
0: Right.
4: No, that's sewage too in Vegas because they occasionally have these heavy rains where they have to overbuild almost their storm drains and all that.
0: Wow.
4: There are populations of people that live in.
0: How weird.
4: Yes. It's hard to
0: win me over. What are we going to do this weekend? What do you think about going on a hike? Sounds good. Where are we going? New York City sewers?
1: Yeah.
0: No. I'm out. You can't win me over on that one.
4: Yeah.
0: All right, we'll be back.
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0: 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The Rick Burgess Show.
1: Thank you for being here today. We have gone through a lot. Over 4 hours of content now available later today on our podcast and YouTube archive. We've run down a lot. We've talked about, obviously, multiple times throughout the show, the death of Dolly Parton. We've also talked about Jelly Roll and him hosting Jimmy Kimmel, how weird that was. And we've also had delicious food from our buddy Chuck Wagon today. He's been brought us some brisket and some pork. Greg, did you eat both sandwiches?
2: I did.
1: Speedy?
3: Mm-hmm.
1: Adler?
4: I actually forgot they were coming, so I ate about a pound of ground beef before they got here.
1: Oh, no.
4: So I ate half of both. I'll put them in the fridge. I'm going to eat the rest for lunch. So, but they're phenomenal, and thank you.
3: Would you label it? Because Rick will throw it out.
4: I put it in the drawer. Okay. Everything in that drawer, that's my lock box. All right? Y'all don't be touching none of that.
1: Is that? And can you move on from that kimchi stuff you got in there?
4: It's called kimchi.
2: Yeah, that's
1: I saw that kimchi. Is right. Every time cabbage. I see it, I'm like, man.
3: Bless his heart, I saw Tom Scott. See, I have a perspective through this door. Y'all can't.
2: Ooh, you can see stuff.
3: And he came swinging around that corner thinking it was all still in there.
1: Oh.
2: Did he come back out with his head bowed?
3: Yeah, nothing in his
1: hands.
3: There's
1: a little bit. Didn't we save some? A little edge?
2: Yeah.
1: Let's come back. Easy.
3: But we were on the air, so I couldn't holler. Tom,
1: we'll take care of you, man. Don't worry about it. And,
3: he was so excited. You could tell. He swung around there.
1: Been thinking about it the whole way. And we'll let you have a couple sandwiches, you know, for about $12.
2: Yeah.
1: All right. So, how much it cost the Chuck Way? I'm going to look at the menu. Okay,
3: Rick, that's not your meat,
1: right? Okay, I'm just looking at Chuck Wagon. You know what I did? Brisket for breakfast, pulled pork for lunch.
2: Look out!
4: Oh, nice!
1: Right before the Bible study,
2: yeah.
1: Or maybe right after. Wednesday Bible study today, 11 o'clock Central, noon Eastern on the YouTube channel. Archives soon after. We're keeping up video 11.
3: Okay.
1: Well, we got to keep an eye on these robots.
2: We got another Dolly Parton clip.
1: Thank you. Uh-huh. Okay. All right. So you realize
3: Greg, that's your face on that girl. I'm sorry. Go ahead.
1: Okay. Text Nation's just turned off again. We've had turned off twice today.
3: Yeah.
1: I'm about to say people just say just mm-hmm. it's
2: that's
1: Text Nation.
2: Creepy
1: it's like it's anonymous. It's just way too edgy.
2: Yeah. That's creepy.
3: We see your numbers.
1: Right. Well, yeah, we can call on Text Nation. We do see who calls and who texts, I should say. But this robot thing, we got to keep an eye on it. And I think all of us feel that urgency.
3: Some of the stuff it's doing is scary.
1: And it's robot games that are going on in China. It's like an Olympics for robots. Have y'all been seeing some of this?
2: Sure. Mm-hmm.
1: So we had a robot run faster than Usain Bolt.
4: Mm-hmm.
1: And now we have a robot foot race again, but this time one blows up. Like into pieces?
4: Yes, yeah. Okay. And it's scarier when there's a whole lot of them running, not just one.
1: Oh, yeah.
4: And they start and they just go so fast. Check it out.
1: All right.
4: And they're off.
1: Hey, one of them jumped the start.
4: They're off. Look how fast. Please look how fast.
1: Good night.
4: And then.
1: That one broke into pieces. Hey! Boy, they're not good at stopping, are they?
2: They run into the wall.
1: You want to know why?
2: Look, they're all laying out.
3: Rick, there'll be so many of them, they don't have to stop.
4: Yep. Just expendable.
3: Whatever. Here I come. Yeah.
4: Yep.
3: Like here they come.
4: A swarm.
3: When they're them in their little heads.
1: So are we just making the same mistake that's been made through every, you know, fictional version of all this? This is not fiction, sadly. So when we see this, there's no red light that goes off that we are creating our own demise. Is there no red light?
2: Our
1: thought is what? We'll have a military that won't have to involve humans. We'll have a workforce. I know that's what we're always thinking. And in every fictional, you know, presentation of this, they're always thinking, they never think of the harm that could be back on us.
4: Mm-hmm.
1: And it's like we've learned nothing.
4: Yeah.
2: Think about, do you remember in high school? There was a school over here in Birmingham then. Mm-hmm. I think it obviously doesn't exist now. Rhett's, the electronic. You could go into that field.
1: I remember that,
2: and they let them come put on a display at school.
1: I remember that.
2: And they had a robot. And, like, all it did was roll out and, like, close its hands and, like, lift something. And now look
1: where we are.
2: I mean, we thought that little thing holding that cup was sharp.
1: And also these kind of things, and I tell you what taught us this lesson, the pandemic. we can do everything right we want to. We can behave in our country. But if another country is reckless, it comes for all of us.
3: Mm-hmm. Yeah.
1: So once the robots are done with China, they're going on the road.
4: Yeah. Here's one running. I'm sorry, Speedy.
1: And somewhere we've got Fauci making robots without everybody knowing it.
4: Great. Here's one running, and then they can also jump at you and leap at you.
1: Oh, no,
4: like
1: Speedy, this is what you've dreaded.
4: Watch, here we go. This is the long jump. Run, jump.
3: Oh, my gracious. That's as long as a light pole.
2: Again, yep. Guys, how do you pull for a robot? Moment, I mean, this, as far as a spectator sport, I don't.
1: But, Greg, in all fairness, I don't know the players I pull for.
2: No, but they're people. And, right. Wow, that guy jumped far for a human.
1: I got you.
2: With these, it's like, well, there's no limit.
1: Well, yeah, like, wow, that jumped far, but for a robot, can I be impressed? Because they'll just make one that can jump further.
2: Yeah, I mean, it isn't like the robot. Now, that robot, he's really good. Now, this one here, not so good.
3: You know, we always say, man, that looks like a movie. And you ask the question, how did old movies predict the future?
2: Yeah. Mm-hmm.
3: And it's like we're becoming one of the old movies.
2: Yeah,
3: like,
2: Smoking the Bandit. Yeah. Smoking the Bandit.
3: Yeah, or just like that, 2001, A Space Odyssey, or Blade Runner, or War Games and stuff. And I looked Stroker at that, Ace. And I'm like, what in the world? And they said that a lot of the producers and movie directors, they took current science and social trends at that time and tried to imagine how that might grow over time and what it might look like.
2: In
3: a Space Odyssey, the astronauts looking at a flat screen at that time. You know, and different things. And you just wondered, man, they're so accurate.
2: I know.
1: Some of it you can predict. Don't know why the guy on four is still tucking. But how about this? But what I'm saying is you can, I mean, aren't these things predictable, though? I mean, they are predictable.
3: Yeah, pretty much.
1: We know where these things are going to go.
3: Yeah, and that's kind of what they said. They're just using that technology. Filmmakers are looking at inventions and guessing what their next steps might be.
2: Yeah.
1: When I look up and I see, all you got to do is look at which, I keep bringing this up because it is a parallel.
3: Mm-hmm.
1: Just look at what happened with the pandemic. We were told that it didn't come from where we knew it came from. We were told things that we shouldn't be concerned about that we should have been concerned about.
3: Mm-hmm.
1: We were told things were going to fix it that weren't going to fix it. And, you know, so you can just look and see if I'm watching a presentation, which, by the way, will come, this robot technology, good news, your sons no longer have to go to the front lines. We're going to send robots to fight wars. Now everybody's like, yeah, it won't cost any more human life. Yeah. Of course, think about how many people it puts out of work because the military is quite an employer. Yeah. But you know, you're like, yeah, oh no, we'll still do jobs for everybody staying in their offices and doing stuff, strategy. They just won't physically have to go fight anymore. Okay, because these robots are just going to be, you know, maintenance as far as
2: like drones now.
3: It's all great until they get a virus and they turn on you.
1: There you go. And then all of a sudden,
3: they're marching down your street.
1: And I will tell you, some of you, because y'all won't work, y'all not helping us, because they're going to come up and say, well, we have jobs available. Entry-level jobs that human beings won't do anymore. They're too lazy. We'll have to get robots to do it. And then we're like, oh, yeah, I guess. And then and you know what they'll say? What would they say? You have nothing to worry about. Just like they told us, if you take the vaccine, you won't catch it and you won't pass it. Complete lie. So they're just going to look at us and say, there's nothing to be concerned about, but we can all predict, can't we? Yes, there is.
4: Yeah.
1: We know it's going to go poorly.
3: Mm-hmm.
1: Don't we know?
4: Yeah. You better be better than a robot at your job or cheaper than a robot at your job. Because if you're not either of those things, you will be replaced by a robot. Here's one last clip. The robot competition, whatever clip that we were playing from. They have robot cheerleaders, you guys.
1: What?
2: Oh, no.
1: Yes. Your mace is fake.
4: And this is so real. This is real. And you're going to see one of the other robots. One of the other robots comes up, and it's like he gets distracted by the cheerleaders, and he falls down, just like a dude would. Look.
1: That's too weird.
4: Here he comes, and he's like, oh, hello, ladies.
2: That's fun.
3: Greg, quit looking at the one on the left. It's a robot.
2: The robot cheerleaders are not very good.
4: You're right. You're right, Greg.
1: Well, they're not
2: in sync.
1: Right now, humans are better cheerleaders.
2: Yeah.
4: Thank goodness.
1: Yeah.
4: As soon as that happened, hey, goodbye population.
1: And here's what's going to happen. Yeah. Here's what's going to happen because, see, this is different. When you think about AI, you can stand up and say, well, there's a lot of jobs that AI can't replace. True. But are there jobs robots can't replace? They got moving hands. They can do stuff. Okay? Now they're going after the blue collar jobs. And then before you know it, you look out in the front, here comes a van pulling up, you got a plumbing issue.
4: Mm-hmm.
1: The robot plumber comes to the door, and then what is the headline that when everybody looks at the next news cycle? Family killed by robot plumber because they let it into their house, and it had some kind of odd flaw, and it killed everybody in the house.
4: Yeah.
1: And then all of a sudden, it's like, before we know it, we're letting them into our lives. Robot housekeeper kills family. Robot gardener sets house on fire. That's where it's headed.
4: Yeah. Mm-hmm.
1: And we all know. See, that's not hard to predict.
3: No, it's not.
4: Mm-hmm. I wonder if a robot plumber would have a little bit of crack going.
2: I bet he would. If he's any good.
4: Oh, yeah.
2: That's for sure.
1: Yep. And then before you know it, the robots, they get just like us. We say, how long is it going to take to finish this? I say, probably 2 weeks.
2: Yeah.
1: And then 6 weeks later, you ain't seen them.
4: Yeah. Right.
1: No. You know what?
4: I apologize to all the plumbers. That was a call.
1: No,
4: what was that?
1: Plumbers.
4: I didn't need to say that.
1: You think plumbers?
4: That's a stereotype. I'm not speedy. I don't stereotype.
0: It's the Rick Burgess Show.
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1: 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And there are deals happening Starkville, Montgomery, and Huntsville. So catch those right now to get those final seats as we get ready for the tour. And we're really, really looking forward to it. We're going to have a blast. I got really excited thinking about it yesterday, how much fun that's going to be. And those of you with your premium tickets and all that, we look forward to meeting all of you and having a little meet and greet and having some fun together and getting some pictures made. And you get a cool little a bag that has some goodies in it because you bought the premium seats. And we look forward to that coming up. So I'm looking at this robot thing one more time because somebody said something about me that's 100% true. I will be one of the first ones taken by the robots. Because if there's a turnkey robot deal, I'll take it.
2: Yeah, you have a house full out everywhere and they'll turn on you.
1: I'd hire robots at drop that. If I thought it was really well done and it was a turnkey and it was incredibly efficient.
3: What's the one thing that you don't have hired out that you have to do for yourself that you wish you had one for?
1: I don't know if there's anything. I don't know if there's anything on the list. Let me see. I'd like to have one that bush hogs and not complain about it so much.
2: Really? There you go, right?
3: Gary's probably watching. Gary, I'm sorry, bud.
4: Hey, you don't know what it's like down here, bush hugging.
1: Yeah, but you know, So I can't really think of anything.
5: At the end of the night, after we finally get the kids to bed, I generally get the kitchen and my wife generally gets the rest of the house because it looks like every single day a tornado has gone through it.
1: There you go. That's good.
5: And so if I could get a robot to help with that, it's just that's really it. It's everything's done and you sit down because the kids are in bed finally and you're so tired. But then we're like, wait a second, I got 45 minutes of junk I got to do too. And that... Every day, I would love for robots to replace that.
1: Okay. With that, all right. Abby, you've helped here. If I had a robot that sent the text I send every day to my wife, anything you need, I'm on the way home. And whatever she sent back, the robot did. That's the only thing I'm still doing.
5: To an extent.
3: By the way, that backfired on me yesterday.
1: You got to be careful with that text.
3: That's
1: a dangerous text.
3: Hey, yeah, before I come through town, do we need anything at all? She said, actually, could you stop and get some eggs?
1: I know.
3: I went, golly.
1: See, Greg, if he had somebody bring some eggs, he'd have them.
2: Yeah, that's rare.
3: She said, but if you can, I'll get out. And I'm like, well, no. I mean, I'm out. You don't have to do that.
1: I know
3: you can. But I was off in that traffic and everything, and I was like, gosh,
1: you're stuck.
3: I went and got eggs. Proud of myself for remembering.
2: Grade A large.
3: So y'all just like housework.
1: That's not housework.
3: Cleaning up is just after yourself after a long day is what I'm saying.
1: I will say that
3: housekeeping.
1: I'm very, very blessed. My wife does not really lean on me hardly at all for housework. Now errands, yes. And that's where I need some help is errands. That would be a doozy.
3: Yeah.
1: Mm, that
3: could drive you around. I know the EVs can drive themselves.
1: Now, what if he just goes and gets it? I don't even have to do it.
3: Oh, okay.
1: He drives himself around, gets them, brings it home.
5: Oh, I just thought of one.
1: You know, my number one thing that I don't like when you come in with groceries is when you have to pick up a big old thing of water or some sort of drinks. And you have to bring that in and then try to get rid of find places for them to go.
2: And
1: you're carrying that
2: plastic
1: in.
2: Plastic starts breaking.
1: Yeah. What about yours? Have you thought of one more?
5: To wipe my son's butt, yeah.
1: That's a good one.
2: Hire that out.
3: I don't know if I want a robot doing that.
5: Well, I don't want to do it anymore. Bless his heart, he's three. His arms are too short. He can't reach. And you don't want him to try.
1: No.
5: Because it makes it worse.
1: And he's also old enough now where it's show enough now.
5: Yeah, he's real food.
1: He's eating real food now.
5: Yeah, he's a biggie boy.
1: It is show enough now.
5: Yeah.
3: Rolling the trash cans to the road.
2: Now, I could use that.
1: That's not bad. Greg,
3: you got a long, sure enough driveway.
1: Greg, there's been people try to roll yours to the road before and they died. I mean, that's so far. By the way.
2: Yeah, I could use one for that.
1: Those of you that have the premium seats and you're going to get to meet Greg, please don't bring him eggs.
2: Yeah, I don't need no egg.
3: Please look
2: there
3: at me.
2: There shouldn't be an egg in a theater.
3: Look at me. Please don't bring him eggs.
2: But do you hear me? Right. Anybody shows up at a theater with eggs, I don't know what you're thinking.
1: Right.
2: Are you going to bring a ham too?
1: How about
2: in the arm? Got a big shank.
1: Guys, I can't believe
3: you carried it.
1: Hey, I can't believe I thought about this one. A robot that does the pressure washing.
2: Mm. Oh, yeah.
5: Fine with that.
2: I just now.
1: Or is that therapeutic? Do y'all enjoy
2: no,
1: that?
2: No, I hate it.
3: Well, up to a certain point, and then when you have a long driveway or stuff.
2: I hate it.
3: And there's great companies that provide all these services. We're just saying right now you're not hired that out. So what would you like that's day-to-day?
1: Well, you know,
3: really pressure washing is day-to-day.
1: I think I've told y'all this before. My wife did not want the driveways pressure washed. She didn't like that look.
3: She
1: likes the worn look of driveways.
2: Well, she'll love the majority
3: Greg,
2: of mine.
3: Did you talk her into that?
1: No, no, no. And then all of a sudden, out of nowhere, for the first time in our entire marriage, she has said, you know what? I think I've changed my mind. I think I'm going to pressure wash the driveway. And I'm like, where did this come from? And I think somebody wanted to check talked her into it.
3: Did y'all get it done?
1: Well, it's supposed to get done before her little baby shower this weekend.
2: Hey, better.
3: But I don't know. I gotta go.
5: You never pressure wash? Does it not get like slippery?
1: No,
5: really.
1: There's nothing wrong with it. It just looks like a, you know, almost like rustic.
5: Right.
1: I mean, and she said I don't really. She said I think it being white. Well, until now it's changed. Before that it was. I don't know. She said something like about that looks like it didn't match the house. The house is wearing and getting weathered, but the driveway's not. She actually thought that looked weird.
5: Mm-hmm. Mine gets slippery if I don't hit it with that pressure washer.
1: Yeah,
5: I live in a jungle though.
1: Yeah,
5: just an absolute.
1: Yeah, ours is not really slippery or anything like that.
5: Mm.
1: And it really doesn't. It doesn't look weird.
3: Mm-hmm.
1: I'm just talking about the way our house is set up. It doesn't. You know, in some areas, I could see where it would.
3: Yeah.
1: You know, if we lived in like your standard neighborhood that everything's all clean and pristine all around you, but there's so much natural around us and so many trees and it doesn't really look bad. You know what I mean?
3: And we're just dreaming here for some of you texting. Right. We're just dreaming if you had a robot, what would you like for him to do? But, you know, this one cat. Yeah, well, I cut my own grass. I mean, some don't, but that's okay.
1: I do not.
3: I do my own dishes. I split that duty.
1: But I will tell you because
3: it's okay. I mean,
1: I've had this reverse snobbery before on this. The reason why I hired out landscaping people for my home is I have a tremendous investment in the landscaping that I can't pull off, and it's all going to die, and it's all going to be a waste of money. I invest in a landscaping team.
3: But no, that's okay if people, like some people, like, man, I finally made it, and this one, I'm going to have somebody to come clean the house.
1: Sure.
3: You know, that's an expense that I finally can do or whatever.
1: But how about people should do whatever they want to do and whatever they can afford and not do it if they don't want to?
3: That's it.
1: What about that? That'd be weird, wouldn't it?
3: Yeah.
1: But there is a method to the madness.
3: This
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7: 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The moments. The pop culture that defined who we are. And at the heart of it all was Martha Quinn. 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

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How are you? 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

100.3 The River, Huntsville's greatest hits. Starting the 11 o'clock hour together, you've got me, Marth Quinn. In just a few minutes, find out if your household is one of the approximately 6 million American households. We'll be saying thank you, Walmart. That's next.

0: 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Thanks for hanging out this Wednesday with me, Martha Quinn.
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It's me, Martha Quinn, keeping you company. Thank you for letting me do it. I've got John Mellencamp on the way and your daily rock and roll update. 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

0: 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It's Martha's Mixtape with Martha Quinn.
1: Wednesday afternoon is here, so we'll get started with a mixtape like we always do. You group three songs together in some way you find interesting, and it's so fun when you riff on a current event. Justine in Eden Prairie, Minnesota, found three songs to celebrate today being Women's Equality Day. We'll start with Whitney Houston, I'm Every Woman.

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When Justine sent me the email about today's mixtape, she said, "Martha, I have to include Dolly Parton. I'm so sad she passed away yesterday. Justine, I'm totally with you." And Dolly's 9 to 5 from 1980, this number one hit, totally fits in today's awesome

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How you doing? Happy August 26th. Martha Quinn with you. If you have a four-legged fur baby named Sophie, Rex, Fido, or Max, you might know today's National

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2: 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And at the heart of it all was Martha Quinn. 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

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Stevie Nicks and Michael Jackson and Wham are all straight ahead. And right now it's Huey Lewis and the News with me, Martha Quinn, The Power of Love.

0: 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I hope you're having an awesome National Dog Day. What kind of dog do you have, or combination of breeds of dog do you have? The Chihuahua was named the most popular dog breed in America. The Golden Doodle, the mixture between a Golden Retriever and a Poodle, is down in spot number 9.
1: Hi, Martha. This is Holly in Mesa, Arizona. And the little dog we have is called a Chug. She's a part Chihuahua and a part Pug. And she is adorable.
0: A Chug. That is so cute. I've never heard of a Chug before. We used to have a dog that was half Chow, half German Shepherd. So when people would ask me, oh, what kind of dog is that? I would say he's a Chow. So that was my idea for his particular dog breed. Well, I hope you and your Chug have a beautiful National Dog Day. Thank you for joining in. Talk to me and Martha Quinn. Tell me some totally awesome news. You could be on at about 1:40 about your dog or something else going on in your life. 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

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Are you feeling that way today? Tell me, Marth Quinn, everything about it. That's totally awesome news. 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

Rick Burgess Show, 100.3 The River. Some people are so incredible. I read this story and I said out loud, no, how is this possible? So a mom in Maryland just did a 5K. Okay, people do 5Ks. Her 11-year-old daughter was with her. Well, that's awesome. And P.S., this mom, Jenna Foster, had just had a baby, so she pushed the baby in the stroller for most of

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1: 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Guaranteed human. The music. The moments. The pop culture that defined who we are. And at the heart of it all was Martha Quinn. 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

100.3 The River, Huntsville's greatest hits. High five. It's after 2 o'clock. Thanks for hanging out with me, Martha Quinn, on National Dog Day. How can you tell if your dog is happy or if they're stressed out? Find out in your wellness shot in just a few. Right now, it's Wham.

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Nashville's greatest hits, 100.3 The River. You and me, Martha Quinn, we're doing it. We're making our way through Wednesday. One classic that rocks you at a time. You know what my advice is

100.3, The River. It's about time for me, Martha Quinn, to go home and tell my dog, Bueller. Happy National Dog Day, Bueller. I love you. You're the best. You're the best dog. You're the best.

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0: Just after 3 o'clock, 100.3 The River, Huntsville's Greatest Hits. I'm Dan McLean on National Dog Day. Oh, yeah, so right now I guess it's National Dog Day afternoon, huh?
1: Always wanted to

So, listen, are you driving too fast today? Good chance of that. AAA's released a new study says 79% of American drivers admit to speeding. And I think they all live here in the Tennessee Valley. I don't know. Slow down, huh? I don't mean to lecture or anything, but you know, slow down. I'm watching you.

0: 100.3 The River, Huntsville's greatest hits. I'm Dan McLean. Still can't get over the passing of Dolly Parton yesterday. What a sad, sad day it was. But I keep thinking back to when she was here, her final public appearance about 2 months ago, June the 24th, at the grand opening of her new travel stop in Cornersville, Tennessee, right up the road from us, about an hour from here. And many of you from North Alabama went up there for that grand opening and got to see her and hear her opening comments.
1: Anyway, I wanted to welcome all of you and to say thanks, and I'm sure some of you are wondering why I wanted a truck stop. Well, I couldn't leave it to beavers. I had to throw my squirrely little self in there.
0: Dolly Parton at the Cornersville Travel Center grand opening 2 months ago. She died Tuesday at the age of 80. And again, it's still hard to believe she sounded so vibrant and looked so amazing just 2 months ago. But we never know God's plan. And she had always talked about her great faith in Jesus. And they asked her at one point in time what she wanted to do when she got to heaven. She said, well, I'm going to go up there and get in the angel band for sure. Maybe want to play the harp up there. And I want to walk the golden streets of glory. Maybe get a mansion, too. She deserves every bit of that and then some for a life well lived. Rest in peace, Dolly. We are going to miss you for sure.
2: 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Are you ready? We're bringing the Rick Burgess Show to the 256. The Are You Ready Tour is rolling into town for one night only. 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

100.3 The River, Huntsville's greatest hits. With the passing of Dolly Parton, it reminds me of a quote she had once. She said, you know, nobody ever notices that I have a great rear end, too. Only she didn't say a rear end. And I was kind of the butt of one of her jokes in real time many years ago. I'll talk about that here at around 4:40 today on The River. Don't go away. Here's Whitney Houston.

0: 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Well, we've got more sad news. Not only did we lose Dolly Parton on Tuesday, but actor Tim Curry from the Rocky Horror Picture Show and, of course, starred in the movie It. He passed away also at the age of 80. 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We've got Eric Carmen coming up next.
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100.3 The River, Huntsville's greatest hits. Baby, I love your way. I love the way Dolly Parton was her entire life. And I'm going to share my up-close and personal story with Dolly with you here in about 8 minutes up in Nashville. And it was kind of funny. It was embarrassing, but it was funny. Mm-hmm. It was pure Dolly. Don't go away. Here's Orchestral Maneuvers on The River.

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0: 100.3 The River, Huntsville's greatest hit. So yeah, the passing of Dolly Parton yesterday hit me really hard because I had a chance to meet her one time in Nashville many years ago, late 80s, early 90s. I can't remember exactly what year, at the Country Radio Seminar. And they had an opportunity for me to interview Dolly. I was going to get like 10 minutes with her with my tape recorder and everything. And so I jumped at it and I'm sitting there and here she comes walking in this outfit that you've probably seen pictures of her in from years ago. It was a leopard skin tight thing. I mean, looking really voluptuous. And she comes walking in and immediately with Dolly, you feel like you've known her all your life. She's asking about the wife and the kids and all this other stuff. And I'm like, man, oh man, okay, this is great. So then she goes to sit down at the table and I'm sitting across from her with my tape recorder and my microphone. And she sits down in the chair and she carefully starts adjusting herself in the seat. And this is part of her shtick, by the way. You know, she always referenced her boobs, I guess, over the years because it was just, you know, something that was very obvious and she just decided to be self-deprecating about it. She's sitting across from me and she starts resting them on the table in front of me. And so I'm sitting there waiting for her to get comfortable and I'm not saying anything and I'm not doing anything. But then all of a sudden she looks at me and she says, "You looked." And I went, no, I did not. I didn't look. And she said, "Yes, you did." And I'm about to say something else. And she says, "I'm just kidding." She gives me that little Dolly giggle. And come to find out later on, she used to do that to young men all the time to get them uncomfortable and throw them off a little bit. She thought that was funny. And it was funny. So anyway, she loved that self-deprecating humor. And the thing is, I just want to tell you this. I did look, but I lied. Okay.
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0: 100.3 The River, Huntsville's greatest hits. I'm Dan McLean with a little Rocket City space news for you. How do you feel about UFOs and aliens if they were confirmed to have arrived on Earth? How would you feel about that? A survey says that most Americans, twice as many, feel curious and want to know more about them versus about half of that many are fearful of aliens. I mean, wouldn't you want to ask them questions? I mean, I would. I like to do interviews. I'd love to do an interview with an alien and find out the scoop, like where are you from and what's it like there and why'd you come here? And do you get an employee discount when you go to Area 51? And can I use your glowing fingertip to light my barbecue grill? Oh, and does the optometrist cost extra when you have three eyes like that? You know, those would just be a couple of my interview questions right before they put the mind meld on me and get me to stop talking.
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still the best bass line ever in any song, in my estimation. I know there's a lot of great bass lines out there. My son Eric is a bass player, and he might disagree with me, but anyway, it doesn't matter. It's my opinion. 100.3 The River, Huntsville's greatest hits. You're entitled to your opinion. I don't care. This is Men at Work.

Elton John and your song, 100.3 The River, Huntsville's greatest hits. Partial lunar eclipse is expected to be visible here in North Alabama tomorrow night, about 11:15, into the wee hours of the morning. Definitely going to want to check that out. Here's Joe Jett and the Blackhearts, Saw the River.

Billy Joel, We Didn't Start the Fire, 100.3 The River, Huntsville's Greatest Hits. 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

0: 100.3 The River, Huntsville's greatest hits. I'm Dan McLean. Still can't get over the passing of Dolly Parton yesterday. What a sad, sad day it was. But I keep thinking back to when she was here, her final public appearance about 2 months ago, June the 24th, at the grand opening of her new travel stop in Cornersville, Tennessee, right up the road from us, about an hour from here. And many of you from North Alabama went up there for that grand opening and got to see her and hear her opening comments.
1: Anyway, I wanted to welcome all of you and to say thanks. And I'm sure some of you wondering why I wanted a truck stop. Well, I couldn't leave it to beavers. I had to throw my squirrely little self in there.
0: Dolly Parton at the Cornersville Travel Center grand opening 2 months ago. She died Tuesday at the age of 80. And again, it's still hard to believe she sounded so vibrant and looked so amazing just 2 months ago. But we never know God's plan. And she had always talked about her great faith in Jesus. And they asked her at one point in time what she wanted to do when she got to heaven. She said, well, I'm going to go up there and get in the angel band for sure. Maybe want to play the harp up there. And I want to walk the golden streets of glory. Maybe get a mansion, too. She deserves every bit of that and then some for a life well lived. Rest in peace, Dolly. We are going to miss you for sure.
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6: All right, in Decatur, we do have some situation here on University Highway 72, westbound at Hughes Road. Looking at an accident, it's causing some pretty heavy delays and also slight delays in Madison on University Drive at Jordan Lane from this bang up, and it's going to cost you a lane of traffic there. From the Traffic Center, Tammy Thomas.
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